0: And the county commissioner, Bob McCann, says he believes the number of cameras being installed has just gotten to be too much.
1: Somebody's got to get a handle on it, because it's like he said, you know, you don't want to go to Premier Park and, you know, have your face on a camera just because you went to a park.
0: This as some law enforcement continues to defend the cameras, saying they help catch criminals and solve crimes. Uber says it's rolling out a new feature designed to give parents a little peace of mind.
2: The rideshare company unveiled live video streaming for Uber teen accounts that allows a linked parent or guardian to peek in on a teenager's ride in real time through the front-facing camera on the driver's phone. The stream is also encrypted. The new feature will be available in 9 markets, including Atlanta, Orlando, and Phoenix, with Uber saying they plan to expand the feature nationwide over the coming weeks. I'm at Mattinson.
0: A former U.S. Postal Service mail carrier in Georgia is sentenced to 2 years in federal prison for stealing items worth more than $1 million. Melissa McAfee delivered packages in the Smyrna area near Atlanta between 2022 and 24, and the Post Office Inspector General launched an investigation. The office received surveillance footage showing McAfee responsible for the thefts. Search warrants turned up 145 checks and 37 gift cards in stolen mail. Today is National Dog Day in the U.S., created back in 2004 to raise awareness about the massive number of dogs stuck in shelters that need adoption. That's when the phrase "adopt, don't shop" started popping up, urging people to think twice before buying puppies at pet stores. I'm Scott Carr.
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4: Hi, everyone. As the chance of showers and thunderstorms moves out, gradually our skies will clear. Temperatures tonight will be in the low 70s. Tomorrow for Thursday, we're back to sunny skies. The high will be 92. On Friday, we've got sunshine, slightly cooler temperatures. The air's going to be nice and dry with a high close to 90. And then for Saturday, sunny, back up to 92 degrees. Hot for Sunday, sunshine and a high of 95. From the Arkansas Now Weather Center, I'm meteorologist Laura Huckabee.

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2: Hi, everyone. As the chance of showers and thunderstorms moves out, gradually our skies will clear. Temperatures tonight will be in the low 70s. Tomorrow for Thursday, we're back to sunny skies. The high will be 92. On Friday, we've got sunshine, slightly cooler temperatures. The air's going to be nice and dry with a high close to 90. And then for Saturday, sunny, back up to 92 degrees. Hot for Sunday, sunshine and a high of 95. From the Arkansas Now Weather Center, I'm meteorologist Laura Huckabee.

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8: Hi, everyone. As the chance of showers and thunderstorms moves out, gradually our skies will clear. Temperatures tonight will be in the low 70s. Tomorrow for Thursday, we're back to sunny skies. The high will be 92. On Friday, we've got sunshine, slightly cooler temperatures. The air's going to be nice and dry with a high close to 90. And then for Saturday, sunny, back up to 92 degrees. Hot for Sunday, sunshine and a high of 95. From the Arkansas Now Weather Center, I'm meteorologist Laura Huckabee.

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1: The alleged mastermind of the 9/11 attacks will stand trial in June of 2028. A military judge made that ruling Wednesday, nearly 25 years after the attacks and 2 weeks before the 25th anniversary. Khalid Sheikh Mohammed was captured in 2003 and has been held at Guantanamo since 2006. Mohammed and two others agreed to a plea deal with the Biden administration to be spared the death penalty, but that was canceled after some victims' families expressed outrage. Meta Platforms is agreeing to pay nearly $17 billion as part of a settlement of a social media addiction lawsuit brought by a number of states. One of those, North Carolina, the attorney general there, Jeff Jackson, says it's the most accountability that social media has ever faced.
2: There is no question that this settlement does not solve the entire issue with respect to social media, because it does not include YouTube, it does not include Snap, it does not include TikTok.
1: He says it's his hope those platforms will eventually join a similar agreement. Though Jackson says the settlement is a good start, there's more to do on the matter.
2: We're happy to talk to TikTok and Snap and Google about this. We're also happy to take them to court like we did with Meta and like we're doing right now with TikTok. This is an easy way or a hard way situation.
1: Meta says it'll now establish daily limits and blocks on nighttime use for teenage users, along with enhanced age assurance measures. A federal judge has lifted a nationwide block that had been in place on President Trump's executive order targeting mail-in voting nationwide. The Justice Department had asked a judge in Boston to drop her injunction after the Supreme Court this week lifted blocks imposed by lower courts. The federal judge today agreed with the DOJ, though more challenges are expected. Under the order, federal agencies will compile a list of confirmed U.S. citizens eligible to vote in every state. Then the Postal Service would oversee mail-in voting. I'm Scott Carr. The U.S. government's issuing a travel alert for Americans who may be planning to visit the Mexican city of Mexicali, right on the border with California. Jack Cronin has more.
3: There's a possible threat from the Sinaloa cartel in the city, and the U.S. has suspended consular activities and travel. Mexicali is the capital of Baja California, and just south of the border with Imperial County. Americans are being asked to avoid government buildings in Mexicali and be aware of their surroundings. I'm Jack Cronin.
1: NFL owners are approving the record sale of the Seattle Seahawks to an ownership group led by the Kosla family. Reports say league owners unanimously approved the deal Wednesday during a special meeting in Atlanta. The Kosla group agreed in July to buy the team from the Paul G. Allen estate for an NFL record deal worth more than $9.6 billion. A former substitute teacher in Beverly Hills, California, in the Unified School District there, is claiming she was fired for an anti-Trump social media post. Daniel Martindale has details.
4: Joni Garrett is filing a wrongful termination lawsuit. She says the post was published on her personal Facebook page outside of school hours. It was made the day after a pro-Trump rally on campus following the 2024 presidential election. She said some students took it too far, harassing and intimidating other students. Garrett was a teacher for 30 years, 15 of those years spent in Beverly Hills Unified. She argues the district violated both state labor law and her First Amendment rights.
1: There's been a significant surge in Dolly Parton's music on Spotify following her death on Tuesday. Total streams increased by more than 1,200% globally, as well as more than 2,300% in the United States. The song Jolene increased by 630%, 9 to 5 increasing by 620%. Parton passed away at the age of 80 following a brief battle with cancer in Nashville. I'm Scott Carr.
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6: Hi, everyone. As the chance of showers and thunderstorms moves out, gradually our skies will clear. Temperatures tonight will be in the low 70s. Tomorrow for Thursday, we're back to sunny skies. The high will be 92. On Friday, we've got sunshine, slightly cooler temperatures. The air's going to be nice and dry with a high close to 90. And then for Saturday, sunny, back up to 92 degrees. Hot for Sunday, sunshine and a high of 95. From the Arkansas Now Weather Center, I'm meteorologist Laura Huckabee.

Turn it up some. All right, boys. This is her favorite song, you know that, right? 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She might get up and dance again. Oh, she put her beard down. Here she comes. Left, left, left, right, left.

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11: Hi, everyone. As the chance of showers and thunderstorms moves out, gradually our skies will clear. Temperatures tonight will be in the low 70s. Tomorrow for Thursday, we're back to sunny skies. The high will be 92. On Friday, we've got sunshine, slightly cooler temperatures. The air's going to be nice and dry with a high close to 90. And then for Saturday, sunny, back up to 92 degrees. Hot for Sunday, sunshine and a high of 95. From the Arkansas Now Weather Center, I'm meteorologist Laura Huckabee.

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3: Hi, everyone. As the chance of showers and thunderstorms moves out, gradually our skies will clear. Temperatures tonight will be in the low 70s. Tomorrow for Thursday, we're back to sunny skies. The high will be 92. On Friday, we've got sunshine, slightly cooler temperatures. The air's going to be nice and dry with a high close to 90. And then for Saturday, sunny, back up to 92 degrees. Hot for Sunday, sunshine and a high of 95. From the Arkansas Now Weather Center, I'm meteorologist Laura Huckabee.

0: Locally owned since 1956, EAB, East Arkansas Broadcasters. 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
1: A federal judge has lifted the final injunction blocking President Trump's nationwide mail voting order. This after the Justice Department asked a judge in Boston to drop her injunction after the Supreme Court lifted blocks imposed by lower courts. The federal judge agreed today with the DOJ, though more challenges are expected. In fact, Washington State's now joining 25 other states in a new lawsuit that would block the U.S. Post Office from
2: Washington State officials say they'll file a lawsuit to block President Trump's executive order on mail-in voting after the U.S. Supreme Court allowed the measure to proceed temporarily. The executive order would create a federal list of eligible voters and require the Postal Service to deliver ballots only to those on the list, alongside mandates for specific ballot designs and tracking barcodes. State leaders argue this infringes on Washington's constitutional authority to run its own elections. I'm Matt Pacini.
1: Meta Platforms has reached a nearly $17 billion settlement in a landmark trial around teenage social media addiction. Several states had sued the tech giant, alleging it deliberately designed its social media platforms, including Facebook, to engage kids and get them addicted to it. As part of the settlement, Meta denies the allegations but commits to establishing daily limits and blocking nighttime use for teenage users. The alleged mastermind of the 9/11 attacks will stand trial in June of 2028. A military judge making that ruling today, nearly 25 years after the attacks. Khalid Sheikh Mohammed was captured in 2003 and has been held at Guantanamo Bay since 2006. Testimony has wrapped up in the Lindsey Clancy murder trial going on in Massachusetts. Final witness concluded today, and closing arguments are set for tomorrow. Clancy's admitted to strangling her three young children in 2023, but has pled not guilty, claiming she was suffering from postpartum psychosis. I'm Scott Carr. The first confirmed deaths from measles in Pennsylvania in 35 years has got that state's health secretary saying in a release it's because measles had been largely eradicated, but people seem to be unfamiliar now with the disease's potential severity. As we hear from NBC's Erica Edwards, two people have died from the disease in Pennsylvania.
3: They were from Lancaster County and had not been vaccinated. This is the epicenter of the state's growing measles outbreak, 393 cases as of Wednesday morning. Now, this outbreak has stretched well beyond this community. In fact, nationwide, there's been more than 2,700 confirmed measles cases in this

0: country. What most of them have in common is that they were all unvaccinated.
1: Now, Robert F. Kennedy Jr. is responding to Pennsylvania Governor Josh Shapiro's statements, putting some of the blame for lower vaccination rates in the U.S. on the health secretary and on the White House. In a post, Kennedy says he doesn't spread vaccine misinformation. At a news conference, Shapiro said there's real-life consequences to scaring people and not relying on actual doctors.
2: I'm leaving on a jet plane.
1: For the first time in a long time, United Airlines is adding several new international destinations next year.
3: That's the largest international expansion in the company's nearly century-long history. It'll introduce nonstop flights to various cities in Japan, France, Luxembourg, Spain, Portugal, Slovenia, and Italy. Aside from the cities introduced in Italy, no other U.S. airline flies directly to any other cities on the list. The new flights will begin operating next spring. I'm Matt Mattinson.
1: Apple is set to host its next launch event next month. Analysts anticipate the company will announce the latest iPhone and Apple Watches. That could include Apple's first ever folding phone. It marks the first launch event under CEO John Ternus. The next launch takes place September 9th at Apple's headquarters in Cupertino, California. I'm Scott Carr.
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5: Hi, everyone. As the chance of showers and thunderstorms moves out, gradually our skies will clear. Temperatures tonight will be in the low 70s. Tomorrow for Thursday, we're back to sunny skies. The high will be 92. On Friday, we've got sunshine, slightly cooler temperatures. The air's going to be nice and dry with a high close to 90. And then for Saturday, sunny, back up to 92 degrees. Hot for Sunday, sunshine and a high of 95. From the Arkansas Now Weather Center, I'm meteorologist Laura Huckabee.

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2: Hi everyone, as the chance of showers and thunderstorms moves out, gradually our skies will clear. Temperatures tonight will be in the low 70s, tomorrow for Thursday, we're back to sunny skies. The high will be 92. On Friday, we've got sunshine, slightly cooler temperatures. The air's going to be nice and dry with a high close to 90. And then for Saturday, sunny, back up to 92 degrees, hot for Sunday, sunshine and a high of 95. From the Arkansas Now Weather Center, I'm meteorologist Laura Huckabee.

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3: Hi, everyone. As the chance of showers and thunderstorms moves out, gradually our skies will clear. Temperatures tonight will be in the low 70s. Tomorrow for Thursday, we're back to sunny skies. The high will be 92. On Friday, we've got sunshine, slightly cooler temperatures. The air's going to be nice and dry with a high close to 90. And then for Saturday, sunny, back up to 92 degrees. Hot for Sunday, sunshine and a high of 95. From the Arkansas Now Weather Center, I'm meteorologist Laura Huckabee.

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1: Meta Platforms is settling its federal trial over social media addiction. Several states had sued the tech giant, alleging it designed its social media platforms, including Facebook and WhatsApp, to engage children and get them addicted to it.

0: McCann has more.
1: Meta has agreed to pay up to $16.68 billion and make significant changes to its social media apps, including strengthening its age assurance systems, making it harder for children to access inappropriate content, and introducing daily usage limits and nighttime blocks for teenagers.
0: As part of the settlement, Meta does not admit to the allegations. A federal judge has lifted a nationwide block on President Trump's executive order targeting mail-in voting. The Justice Department asked a judge in Boston to drop an injunction after the Supreme Court lifted blocks imposed by lower courts. The federal judge Wednesday agreed with the DOJ, but more challenges are expected. Trump's order directs federal agencies to compile a list of confirmed U.S. citizens eligible to vote in every state, and for the Postal Service to oversee all mail-in voting going forward. The FBI has seized platforms used by Chinese state-sponsored hackers to target the U.S. More from Jack Cronin.
2: The Justice Department says hackers backed by the Chinese government targeted the U.S. Senate, the Federal Reserve, NASA, the Department of Health and Human Services, the National Institutes of Health, and the DOJ. The FBI has now seized domains and platforms used by the hackers. They are charging the People's Republic of China state-sponsored group known as QTFY with using platforms to target U.S. critical infrastructure. I'm Jack Cronin.
0: President Trump plans to headline a fundraiser in Houston Thursday for Texas State Attorney General Ken Paxton's bid for the U.S. Senate. The Republicans locked in a tight race with Democratic State Representative James Tallarico. Both parties see the race as being key to deciding who controls the Senate. I'm Scott Carr. A Trump administration plan to allow up to 300,000 tons of ground beef to be imported into the U.S. without out-of-quota tariffs just for the next 90 days is not helping President Trump's reputation with American ranchers, as we hear from Chris Caraccio.
3: That's according to the U.S. Cattlemen's Association chief after the president agreed to import beef to reduce the price of meat at stores across the country. Justin Tupper, president of the association, said on MS Now that bringing in foreign beef won't bring down the price of beef in store or help ranchers increase their herds. Trump planned to import 300,000 metric tons of foreign ground beef without tariffs over 90 days. I'm Chris Caraccio.
0: Several dozen Americans are missing after flash flooding tore through valleys in Nepal in that country's northern areas. Nepalese officials say almost 100 deaths have been reported and more than 300 people are still missing. The floods have decimated villages, ripping through houses, roads, bridges, and power plants. Brian Koberger, the man who admitted to stabbing to death four University of Idaho students in 2022, will get a chance in court to explain why he should be allowed to withdraw his guilty plea, as we hear from Brad Ford.
4: Brian Koberger says he was convinced to falsely confess to committing the murder. He says he was not aware of evidence that didn't get admitted into the trial. Prosecutors wanted the judge to dismiss Koberger's petition without a hearing. Judge Stephen Hippler will hold a status conference in June 2027, and then 2 weeks later, there will be an evidentiary hearing. I'm Brad Ford.
0: Actor Tim Curry has died at the age of 80. Curry was launched to stardom.

0: York. TMZ reports Curry had been dealing with health issues for years and passed away Tuesday night. I'm Scott Carr.
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3: Hi, everyone. As the chance of showers and thunderstorms moves out, gradually our skies will clear. Temperatures tonight will be in the low 70s. Tomorrow for Thursday, we're back to sunny skies. The high will be 92. On Friday, we've got sunshine, slightly cooler temperatures. The air's going to be nice and dry with a high close to 90. And then for Saturday, sunny, back up to 92 degrees. Hot for Sunday, sunshine and a high of 95. From the Arkansas Now Weather Center, I'm meteorologist Laura Huckabee.

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2: Hi, everyone. As the chance of showers and thunderstorms moves out, gradually our skies will clear. Temperatures tonight will be in the low 70s. Tomorrow for Thursday, we're back to sunny skies. The high will be 92. On Friday, we've got sunshine, slightly cooler temperatures. The air's going to be nice and dry with a high close to 90. And then for Saturday, sunny, back up to 92 degrees. Hot for Sunday, sunshine and a high of 95. From the Arkansas Now Weather Center, I'm meteorologist Laura Huckabee.

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2: Hi, everyone. As the chance of showers and thunderstorms moves out, gradually our skies will clear. Temperatures tonight will be in the low 70s. Tomorrow for Thursday, we're back to sunny skies. The high will be 92. On Friday, we've got sunshine, slightly cooler temperatures. The air's going to be nice and dry with a high close to 90. And then for Saturday, sunny, back up to 92 degrees. Hot for Sunday, sunshine and a high of 95. From the Arkansas Now Weather Center, I'm meteorologist Laura Huckabee.

0: Locally owned since 1956, EAB, East Arkansas Broadcasters. This is KWYN Wynn, the city with a smile. KWYN, World News Now.
1: A federal judge has lifted the final injunction blocking President Trump's nationwide mail voting executive order after a judge in Boston agreed with the Justice Department to drop her injunction following the Supreme Court's decision this week to lift blocks imposed by lower courts. The order directs federal agencies to compile lists of

0: confirmed U.S. citizens eligible to vote for every state, then the Postal Service would oversee all mail-in voting. More legal challenges are expected. Meta Platforms has reached a nearly $17 billion settlement in a landmark trial around teenage social media addiction. Several states sued the tech giant, alleging it designed its social media platforms like Facebook to engage children and get them addicted. They also claim Meta misled users about the safety of the apps. As part of the settlement, Meta does not admit to any of the allegations. The Pakistani militant who took credit for the 9/11 attacks will be facing trial in June of 2028. Lizzie Radabali has the latest from New York.
1: A military judge made the ruling on Wednesday just ahead of the 25th anniversary of the attacks. Khalid Sheikh Mohammed has been held at Guantanamo Bay since 2003 for his role in the terrorist attacks that killed nearly 3,000 people. Prosecutors originally wanted a trial in 2027. However, the judge said that was too soon. Lieutenant Colonel Michael Schramma set the trial date for Monday, June 5th, 2028. In New York, I'm Lizzie Radabali.
0: At least 47 Americans are missing following flash flooding that swept through valleys in northern Nepal. That from Nepali officials. More than 150 deaths have been reported, and more than 300 people are still missing. The flash floods decimated villages as they ripped through houses, roads, bridges, and power plants. The jury in the Lindsey Clancy murder trial in Massachusetts may start deliberating soon. Cross-examination of the final witness concluded Wednesday, and closing arguments are set for tomorrow. I'm Scott Carr. Surveillance cameras in American neighborhoods are going too far. That's been the message this week from officials and residents of Manatee County in Florida, where residents have just voted to ban flock cameras on county property, including parks, buildings, and facilities.
2: There's just too much that is heading us, I believe, personally, in the direction of becoming a surveillance state.
0: And the county commissioner, Bob McCann, says he believes the number of cameras being installed has just gotten to be too much.
3: Somebody's got to get a handle on it, because it's like he said, you know, you don't want to go to Premier Park and, you know, have your face on a camera just because you went to a park.
0: This as some law enforcement continues to defend the cameras, saying they help catch criminals and solve crimes. Uber says it's rolling out a new feature designed to give parents a little peace of mind.
4: The rideshare company unveiled live video streaming for Uber teen accounts that allows a linked parent or guardian to peek in on a teenager's ride in real time through the front-facing camera on the driver's phone. The stream is also encrypted. The new feature will be available in 9 markets, including Atlanta, Orlando, and Phoenix, with Uber saying they plan to expand the feature nationwide over the coming weeks. I'm Matt Mattinson.
0: A former U.S. Postal Service mail carrier in Georgia is sentenced to 2 years in federal prison for stealing items worth more than $1 million. Melissa McAfee delivered packages in the Smyrna area near Atlanta between 2022 and 24, and the Post Office Inspector General launched an investigation. The office received surveillance footage showing McAfee responsible for the thefts. Search warrants turned up 145 checks and 37 gift cards in stolen mail. Today is National Dog Day in the U.S., created back in 2004 to raise awareness about the massive number of dogs stuck in shelters that need adoption. That's when the phrase "adopt, don't shop" started popping up, urging people to think twice before buying puppies at pet stores. I'm Scott Carr.
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8: Hi, everyone. As the chance of showers and thunderstorms moves out, gradually our skies will clear. Temperatures tonight will be in the low 70s. Tomorrow for Thursday, we're back to sunny skies. The high will be 92. On Friday, we've got sunshine, slightly cooler temperatures. The air's going to be nice and dry with a high close to 90. And then for Saturday, sunny, back up to 92 degrees. Hot for Sunday, sunshine and a high of 95. From the Arkansas Now Weather Center, I'm meteorologist Laura Huckabee.

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2: Hi, everyone. As the chance of showers and thunderstorms moves out, gradually our skies will clear. Temperatures tonight will be in the low 70s. Tomorrow for Thursday, we're back to sunny skies. The high will be 92. On Friday, we've got sunshine, slightly cooler temperatures. The air's going to be nice and dry with a high close to 90. And then for Saturday, sunny, back up to 92 degrees. Hot for Sunday, sunshine and a high of 95. From the Arkansas Now Weather Center, I'm meteorologist Laura Huckabee.

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2: Hi, everyone. As the chance of showers and thunderstorms moves out, gradually our skies will clear. Temperatures tonight will be in the low 70s. Tomorrow for Thursday, we're back to sunny skies. The high will be 92. On Friday, we've got sunshine, slightly cooler temperatures. The air's going to be nice and dry with a high close to 90. And then for Saturday, sunny, back up to 92 degrees. Hot for Sunday, sunshine and a high of 95. From the Arkansas Now Weather Center, I'm meteorologist Laura Huckabee.

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1: A coalition of Democratic-led states are suing to block President Trump's order limiting mail-in voting. Shortly after the lawsuit was filed, a federal judge lifted a block on the executive order, allowing it to be implemented. The order directs agencies to compile a list of confirmed U.S. citizens eligible to vote in each state. The Postal Service would then oversee mail-in voting by establishing uniform

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1: Hi, everyone. As the chance of showers and thunderstorms moves out, gradually our skies will clear. Temperatures tonight will be in the low 70s. Tomorrow for Thursday, we're back to sunny skies. The high will be 92. On Friday, we've got sunshine, slightly cooler temperatures. The air's going to be nice and dry with a high close to 90. And then for Saturday, sunny, back up to 92 degrees. Hot for Sunday, sunshine and a high of 95. From the Arkansas Now Weather Center, I'm meteorologist Laura Huckabee.

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1: Hi, everyone. As the chance of showers and thunderstorms moves out, gradually our skies will clear. Temperatures tonight will be in the low 70s. Tomorrow for Thursday, we're back to sunny skies. The high will be 92. On Friday, we've got sunshine, slightly cooler temperatures. The air's going to be nice and dry with a high close to 90. And then for Saturday, sunny, back up to 92 degrees. Hot for Sunday, sunshine and a high of 95. From the Arkansas Now Weather Center, I'm meteorologist Laura Huckabee.

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He stopped loving her today.

0: Locally owned since 1956. EAB, East Arkansas Broadcasters. 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
1: A coalition of Democratic-led states are suing to block President Trump's order limiting mail-in voting. Shortly after the lawsuit was filed, a federal judge lifted a block on the executive order, allowing it to be implemented. The order directs agencies to compile a list of confirmed U.S. citizens eligible to vote in each state. The Postal Service would then oversee mail-in voting by establishing

0: uniform standards. The White House says the order is about common sense measures that protect the security of mail-in ballots. The lawsuit, though, calls the order unconstitutional. The 24 states argue that states set election rules, not the federal government. Meta's agreeing to settle its federal trial over social media addiction. Mitch McCann reports.
1: Meta has agreed to pay up to $16.68 billion and make significant changes to its social media apps, including strengthening its age assurance systems, making it harder for children to access inappropriate content, and introducing daily usage limits and nighttime blocks for teenagers.
0: Several states sued the tech giant, alleging it designed its social media platforms to engage children and get them addicted. Meta denies the allegation. The alleged mastermind of the 9/11 attacks will stand trial in June of 2028. That story from Scott Carr.
2: A military judge made the ruling Wednesday, nearly 25 years after the attacks and 2 weeks before the 25th anniversary. Khalid Sheikh Mohammed was captured in 2003 and has been held at Guantanamo since 2006. Mohammed and two others had agreed to a plea deal with the Biden administration to be spared the death penalty, but that was canceled after some victims' families expressed outrage. I'm Scott Carr.
0: Actor Tim Curry has died at the age of 80. He's best known for his role as Dr. Frankenfurter in the Rocky Horror Picture Show. TMZ says Curry had been dealing with health issues for years and passed away on Tuesday night. He's also known for his role as Pennywise in 1990's It and as the hotel clerk Mr. Hector in Home Alone 2, Lost in New York. I'm Tammy Trujillo. President Trump's reputation with ranchers appears to have taken a hit. Chris Caraggio has details.
3: That's according to the U.S. Cattlemen's Association chief after the president agreed to import beef to reduce the price of meat at stores across the country. Justin Tupper, president of the association, said on MS Now that bringing in foreign beef won't bring down the price of beef in store or help ranchers increase their herds. Trump planned to import 300,000 metric tons of foreign ground beef without tariffs over 90 days. I'm Chris Caraggio.
0: President Trump is headlining a fundraiser in Houston Thursday for Texas State Attorney General Ken Paxton's bid for the U.S. Senate. The Republican is locked in a tight race with Democratic State Representative James Tallarico. Both parties see the race as being key to deciding who controls the Senate. Trump will stay in Houston Thursday night for an event honoring the NASA's Artemis II crew members on Friday. He'll be at NASA's Johnson Space Center to award the crew the Congressional Space Medal of Honor. United Airlines is adding 10 new destinations next year. Matt Mattinson has the list.
4: I'm leaving on a jet plane. I don't know when I'll be back again.
5: That's the largest international expansion in the company's nearly century-long history. It'll introduce nonstop flights to various cities in Japan, France, Luxembourg, Spain, Portugal, Slovenia, and Italy. Aside from the cities introduced in Italy, no other U.S. airline flies directly to any other cities on the list. The new flights will begin operating next spring. I'm Matt Mattinson.
0: Apple will host its next launch event next month. Analysts anticipate the company will premiere the latest iPhones and Apple Watches that could include Apple's first ever folding phone. This will mark the first launch event under CEO John Ternus. The event takes place September 9th at Apple's headquarters in Cupertino, California. I'm Tammy Trujillo.
6: Hi, everyone. As the chance of showers and thunderstorms moves out, gradually our skies will clear. Temperatures tonight will be in the low 70s. Tomorrow for Thursday, we're back to sunny skies. The high will be 92. On Friday, we've got sunshine, slightly cooler temperatures. The air's going to be nice and dry with a high close to 90. And then for Saturday, sunny, back up to 92 degrees. Hot for Sunday, sunshine and a high of 95. From the Arkansas Now Weather Center, I'm meteorologist Laura Huckabee.

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1: Hi, everyone. As the chance of showers and thunderstorms moves out, gradually our skies will clear. Temperatures tonight will be in the low 70s. Tomorrow for Thursday, we're back to sunny skies. The high will be 92. On Friday, we've got sunshine, slightly cooler temperatures. The air's going to be nice and dry with a high close to 90. And then for Saturday, sunny, back up to 92 degrees. Hot for Sunday, sunshine and a high of 95. From the Arkansas Now Weather Center, I'm meteorologist Laura Huckabee.

You know it drove mama crazy being a trucker's wife. 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
1: Hi, everyone. As the chance of showers and thunderstorms moves out, gradually our skies will clear. Temperatures tonight will be in the low 70s. Tomorrow for Thursday, we're back to sunny skies. The high will be 92. On Friday, we've got sunshine, slightly cooler temperatures. The air's going to be nice and dry with a high close to 90. And then for Saturday, sunny, back up to 92 degrees. Hot for Sunday, sunshine and a high of 95. From the Arkansas Now Weather Center, I'm meteorologist Laura Huckabee.

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1: A coalition of Democratic-led states are suing to block President Trump's order limiting mail-in voting. Shortly after the lawsuit was filed, a federal judge lifted a block on the executive order, allowing it to be implemented. The order directs agencies to compile a list of confirmed U.S. citizens eligible to vote in each state. The Postal Service would then oversee mail-in voting by establishing uniform standards. The White House says the order is about common sense measures that protect the security of mail-in ballots. The lawsuit, though, calls the order unconstitutional. The 24 states argue that states set election rules, not the federal government. Meta's agreeing to settle its federal trial over social media addiction. Mitch McCann reports.
2: Meta has agreed to pay up to $16.68 billion and make significant changes to its social media apps, including strengthening its age assurance systems, making it harder for children to access inappropriate content, and introducing daily usage limits and nighttime blocks for teenagers.
1: Several states sued the tech giant, alleging it designed its social media platforms to engage children and get them addicted. Meta denies the allegation. The alleged mastermind of the 9/11 attacks will stand trial in June of 2028. That story from Scott Carr.
3: A military judge made the ruling Wednesday, nearly 25 years after the attacks and 2 weeks before the 25th anniversary. Khalid Sheikh Mohammed was captured in 2003 and has been held at Guantanamo since 2006. Mohammed and two others had agreed to a plea deal with the Biden administration to be spared the death penalty, but that was canceled after some victims' families expressed outrage. I'm Scott Carr.
1: Actor Tim Curry has died at the age of 80. He's best known for his role as Dr. Frankenfurter in the Rocky Horror Picture Show. TMZ says Curry had been dealing with health issues for years and passed away on Tuesday night. He's also known for his role as Pennywise in 1990's It and as the hotel clerk Mr. Hector in Home Alone 2, Lost in New York. I'm Tammy Trujillo. President Trump's reputation with ranchers appears to have taken a hit. Chris Caraggio has details.
4: That's according to the U.S. Cattlemen's Association chief after the president agreed to import beef to reduce the price of meat at stores across the country. Justin Tupper, president of the association, said on MS Now that bringing in foreign beef won't bring down the price of beef in store or help ranchers increase their herds. Trump planned to import 300,000 metric tons of foreign ground beef without tariffs over 90 days. I'm Chris Caraggio.
1: President Trump is headlining a fundraiser in Houston Thursday for Texas State Attorney General Ken Paxton's bid for the U.S. Senate. The Republican is locked in a tight race with Democratic State Representative James Tallarico. Both parties see the race as being key to deciding who controls the Senate. Trump will stay in Houston Thursday night for an event honoring the NASA's Artemis II crew members on Friday. He'll be at NASA's Johnson Space Center to award the crew the Congressional Space Medal of Honor. United Airlines is adding 10 new destinations next year. Matt Mattinson has the list.
5: I'm leaving on a jet plane. I don't know when I'll be back again.
6: That's the largest international expansion in the company's nearly century-long history. It'll introduce nonstop flights to various cities in Japan, France, Luxembourg, Spain, Portugal, Slovenia, and Italy. Aside from the cities introduced in Italy, no other U.S. airline flies directly to any other cities on the list. The new flights will begin operating next spring. I'm Matt Mattinson.
1: Apple will host its next launch event next month. Analysts anticipate the company will premiere the latest iPhones and

0: and Apple Watches. That could include Apple's first ever folding phone. This will mark the first launch event under CEO John Ternus. The event takes place September 9th at Apple's headquarters in Cupertino, California. I'm Tammy Trujillo.
1: Hi, everyone. As the chance of showers and thunderstorms moves out, gradually our skies will clear. Temperatures tonight will be in the low 70s. Tomorrow for Thursday, we're back to sunny skies. The high will be 92. On Friday, we've got sunshine, slightly cooler temperatures. The air's going to be nice and dry with a high close to 90. And then for Saturday, sunny, back up to 92 degrees. Hot for Sunday, sunshine and a high of 95. From the Arkansas Now Weather Center, I'm meteorologist Laura Huckabee.

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1: Hi, everyone. As the chance of showers and thunderstorms moves out, gradually our skies will clear. Temperatures tonight will be in the low 70s. Tomorrow for Thursday, we're back to sunny skies. The high will be 92. On Friday, we've got sunshine, slightly cooler temperatures. The air's going to be nice and dry with a high close to 90. And then for Saturday, sunny, back up to 92 degrees. Hot for Sunday, sunshine and a high of 95. From the Arkansas Now Weather Center, I'm meteorologist Laura Huckabee.

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1: Hi, everyone. As the chance of showers and thunderstorms moves out, gradually our skies will clear. Temperatures tonight will be in the low 70s. Tomorrow for Thursday, we're back to sunny skies. The high will be 92. On Friday, we've got sunshine, slightly cooler temperatures. The air's going to be nice and dry with a high close to 90. And then for Saturday, sunny, back up to 92 degrees. Hot for Sunday, sunshine and a high of 95. From the Arkansas Now Weather Center, I'm meteorologist Laura Huckabee.

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1: A coalition of Democratic-led states are suing to block President Trump's order limiting mail-in voting. Shortly after the lawsuit was filed, a federal judge lifted a block on the executive order, allowing it to be implemented. The order directs agencies to compile a list of confirmed U.S. citizens eligible to vote in each state. The Postal Service would then oversee mail-in voting by establishing uniform standards. The White House says the order is about common sense measures that protect the security of mail-in ballots. The lawsuit, though, calls the order unconstitutional. The 24 states argue that states set election rules, not the federal government. Meta's agreeing to settle its federal trial over social media addiction. Mitch McCann reports.
2: Meta has agreed to pay up to $16.68 billion and make significant changes to its social media apps, including strengthening its age assurance systems, making it harder for children to access inappropriate content, and introducing daily usage limits and nighttime blocks for teenagers.
1: Several states sued the tech giant, alleging it designed its social media platforms to engage children and get them addicted. Meta denies the allegation. The alleged mastermind of the 9/11 attacks will stand trial in June of 2028. That story from Scott Carr.
3: A military judge made the ruling Wednesday, nearly 25 years after the attacks and 2 weeks before the 25th anniversary. Khalid Sheikh Mohammed was captured in 2003 and has been held at Guantanamo since 2006. Mohammed and two others had agreed to a plea deal with the Biden administration to be spared the death penalty, but that was canceled after some victims' families expressed outrage. I'm Scott Carr.
1: Actor Tim Curry has died at the age of 80. He's best known for his role as Dr. Frankenfurter in the Rocky Horror Picture Show. TMZ says Curry had been dealing with health issues for years and passed away on Tuesday night. He's also known for his role as Pennywise in 1990's It and as the hotel clerk Mr. Hector in Home Alone 2, Lost in New York. I'm Tammy Trujillo. President Trump's reputation with ranchers appears to have taken a hit. Chris Caraggio has details.
4: That's according to the U.S. Cattlemen's Association chief after the president agreed to import beef to reduce the price of meat at stores across the country. Justin Tupper, president of the association, said on MS Now that bringing in foreign beef won't bring down the price of beef in store or help ranchers increase their herds. Trump planned to import 300,000 metric tons of foreign ground beef without tariffs over 90 days. I'm Chris Caraggio.
1: President Trump is headlining a fundraiser in Houston Thursday for Texas State Attorney General Ken Paxton's bid for the U.S. Senate. The Republican is locked in a tight race with Democratic State Representative James Tallarico. Both parties see the race as being key to deciding who controls the Senate. Trump will stay in Houston Thursday night for an event honoring the NASA's Artemis II crew members on Friday. He'll be at NASA's Johnson Space Center to award the crew the Congressional Space Medal of Honor. United Airlines is adding 10 new destinations next year. Matt Mattinson has the list.
5: I'm leaving on a jet plane. I don't know when I'll be back again.
6: That's the largest international expansion in the company's nearly century-long history. It'll introduce nonstop flights to various cities in Japan, France, Luxembourg, Spain, Portugal, Slovenia, and Italy. Aside from the cities introduced in Italy, no other U.S. airline flies directly to any other cities on the list. The new flights will begin operating next spring. I'm Matt Mattinson.
1: Apple will host its next launch event next month. Analysts anticipate the company will premiere the latest iPhones and Apple Watches that could include Apple.

0: Apple's first ever folding phone. This will mark the first launch event under CEO John Ternus. The event takes place September 9th at Apple's headquarters in Cupertino, California. I'm Tammy Trujillo.
1: Hi, everyone. As the chance of showers and thunderstorms moves out, gradually our skies will clear. Temperatures tonight will be in the low 70s. Tomorrow for Thursday, we're back to sunny skies. The high will be 92. On Friday, we've got sunshine, slightly cooler temperatures. The air's going to be nice and dry with a high close to 90. And then for Saturday, sunny, back up to 92 degrees. Hot for Sunday, sunshine and a high of 95. From the Arkansas Now Weather Center, I'm meteorologist Laura Huckabee.

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1: Hi, everyone. As the chance of showers and thunderstorms moves out, gradually our skies will clear. Temperatures tonight will be in the low 70s. Tomorrow for Thursday, we're back to sunny skies. The high will be 92. On Friday, we've got sunshine, slightly cooler temperatures. The air's going to be nice and dry with a high close to 90. And then for Saturday, sunny, back up to 92 degrees. Hot for Sunday, sunshine and a high of 95. From the Arkansas Now Weather Center, I'm meteorologist Laura Huckabee.

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1: Hi, everyone. As the chance of showers and thunderstorms moves out, gradually our skies will clear. Temperatures tonight will be in the low 70s. Tomorrow for Thursday, we're back to sunny skies. The high will be 92. On Friday, we've got sunshine, slightly cooler temperatures. The air's going to be nice and dry with a high close to 90. And then for Saturday, sunny, back up to 92 degrees. Hot for Sunday, sunshine and a high of 95. From the Arkansas Now Weather Center, I'm meteorologist Laura Huckabee.

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1: A coalition of Democratic-led states are suing to block President Trump's order limiting mail-in voting. Shortly after the lawsuit was filed, a federal judge lifted a block on the executive order, allowing it to be implemented. The order directs agencies to compile a list of confirmed U.S. citizens eligible to vote in each state. The Postal Service would then oversee mail-in voting by establishing uniform standards. The White House says the order is about common sense measures that protect the security of mail-in ballots. The lawsuit, though, calls the order unconstitutional. The 24 states argue that states set election rules, not the federal government. Meta's agreeing to settle its federal trial over social media addiction. Mitch McCann reports.
2: Meta has agreed to pay up to $16.68 billion and make significant changes to its social media apps, including strengthening its age assurance systems, making it harder for children to access inappropriate content, and introducing daily usage limits and nighttime blocks for teenagers.
1: Several states sued the tech giant, alleging it designed its social media platforms to engage children and get them addicted. Meta denies the allegation. The alleged mastermind of the 9/11 attacks will stand trial in June of 2028. That story from Scott Carr.
3: A military judge made the ruling Wednesday, nearly 25 years after the attacks and 2 weeks before the 25th anniversary. Khalid Sheikh Mohammed was captured in 2003 and has been held at Guantanamo since 2006. Mohammed and two others had agreed to a plea deal with the Biden administration to be spared the death penalty, but that was canceled after some victims' families expressed outrage. I'm Scott Carr.
1: Actor Tim Curry has died at the age of 80. He's best known for his role as Dr. Frankenfurter in the Rocky Horror Picture Show. TMZ says Curry had been dealing with health issues for years and passed away on Tuesday night. He's also known for his role as Pennywise in 1990's It and as the hotel clerk Mr. Hector in Home Alone 2, Lost in New York. I'm Tammy Trujillo. President Trump's reputation with ranchers appears to have taken a hit. Chris Caraggio has details.
4: That's according to the U.S. Cattlemen's Association chief after the president agreed to import beef to reduce the price of meat at stores across the country. Justin Tupper, president of the association, said on MS Now that bringing in foreign beef won't bring down the price of beef in store or help ranchers increase their herds. Trump planned to import 300,000 metric tons of foreign ground beef without tariffs over 90 days. I'm Chris Caraggio.
1: President Trump is headlining a fundraiser in Houston Thursday for Texas State Attorney General Ken Paxton's bid for the U.S. Senate. The Republican is locked in a tight race with Democratic State Representative James Tallarico. Both parties see the race as being key to deciding who controls the Senate. Trump will stay in Houston Thursday night for an event honoring the NASA's Artemis II crew members on Friday. He'll be at NASA's Johnson Space Center to award the crew the Congressional Space Medal of Honor. United Airlines is adding 10 new destinations next year. Matt Mattinson has the list.
5: I'm leaving on a jet plane. I don't know when I'll be back again.
6: That's the largest international expansion in the company's nearly century-long history. It'll introduce nonstop flights to various cities in Japan, France, Luxembourg, Spain, Portugal, Slovenia, and Italy. Aside from the cities introduced in Italy, no other U.S. airline flies directly to any other cities on the list. The new flights will begin operating next spring. I'm Matt Mattinson.
1: Apple will host its next launch event next month. Analysts anticipate the company will premiere the latest iPhones and Apple Watches. That could include Apple's first ever folding phone. This will mark the first launch event under CEO John Ternus. The event takes place September 9th at Apple's headquarters in Cupertino, California. I'm Tammy Trujillo.
7: Hi, everyone. As the chance of showers and thunderstorms moves out, gradually our skies will clear. Temperatures tonight will be in the low 70s. Tomorrow for Thursday, we're back to sunny skies. The high will be 90.

92. On Friday, we've got sunshine, slightly cooler temperatures. The air's going to be nice and dry with a high close to 90. And then for Saturday, sunny, back up to 92 degrees. Hot for Sunday, sunshine and a high of 95. From the Arkansas Now Weather Center, I'm meteorologist Laura Huckabee.

Lots of rolling wheels and shifting gears round that Jersey Turnpike. 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
1: Hi, everyone. As the chance of showers and thunderstorms moves out, gradually our skies will clear. Temperatures tonight will be in the low 70s. Tomorrow for Thursday, we're back to sunny skies. The high will be 92. On Friday, we've got sunshine, slightly cooler temperatures. The air's going to be nice and dry with a high close to 90. And then for Saturday, sunny, back up to 92 degrees. Hot for Sunday, sunshine and a high of 95. From the Arkansas Now Weather Center, I'm meteorologist Laura Huckabee.

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1: Hi, everyone. As the chance of showers and thunderstorms moves out, gradually our skies will clear. Temperatures tonight will be in the low 70s. Tomorrow for Thursday, we're back to sunny skies. The high will be 92. On Friday, we've got sunshine, slightly cooler temperatures. The air's going to be nice and dry with a high close to 90. And then for Saturday, sunny, back up to 92 degrees. Hot for Sunday, sunshine and a high of 95. From the Arkansas Now Weather Center, I'm meteorologist Laura Huckabee.

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1: A coalition of Democratic-led states are suing to block President Trump's order limiting mail-in voting. Shortly after the lawsuit was filed, a federal judge lifted a block on the executive order, allowing it to be implemented. The order directs agencies to compile a list of confirmed U.S. citizens eligible to vote in each state. The Postal Service would then oversee mail-in voting by establishing uniform standards. The White House says the order is about common sense measures that protect the security of mail-in ballots. The lawsuit, though, calls the order unconstitutional. The 24 states argue that states set election rules, not the federal government. Meta's agreeing to settle its federal trial over social media addiction. Mitch McCann reports.
2: Meta has agreed to pay up to $16.68 billion and make significant changes to its social media apps, including strengthening its age assurance systems, making it harder for children to access inappropriate content, and introducing daily usage limits and nighttime blocks for teenagers.
1: Several states sued the tech giant, alleging it designed its social media platforms to engage children and get them addicted. Meta denies the allegation. The alleged mastermind of the 9/11 attacks will stand trial in June of 2028. That story from Scott Carr.
3: A military judge made the ruling Wednesday, nearly 25 years after the attacks and 2 weeks before the 25th anniversary. Khalid Sheikh Mohammed was captured in 2003 and has been held at Guantanamo since 2006. Mohammed and two others had agreed to a plea deal with the Biden administration to be spared the death penalty, but that was canceled after some victims' families expressed outrage. I'm Scott Carr.
1: Actor Tim Curry has died at the age of 80. He's best known for his role as Dr. Frankenfurter in the Rocky Horror Picture Show. TMZ says Curry had been dealing with health issues for years and passed away on Tuesday night. He's also known for his role as Pennywise in 1990's It and as the hotel clerk Mr. Hector in Home Alone 2, Lost in New York. I'm Tammy Trujillo. President Trump's reputation with ranchers appears to have taken a hit. Chris Caraggio has details.
4: That's according to the U.S. Cattlemen's Association chief after the president agreed to import beef to reduce the price of meat at stores across the country. Justin Tupper, president of the association, said on MS Now that bringing in foreign beef won't bring down the price of beef in store or help ranchers increase their herds. Trump planned to import 300,000 metric tons of foreign ground beef without tariffs over 90 days. I'm Chris Caraggio.
1: President Trump is headlining a fundraiser in Houston Thursday for Texas State Attorney General Ken Paxton's bid for the U.S. Senate. The Republican is locked in a tight race with Democratic State Representative James Tallarico. Both parties see the race as being key to deciding who controls the Senate. Trump will stay in Houston Thursday night for an event

0: honoring the NASA's Artemis II crew members on Friday. He'll be at NASA's Johnson Space Center to award the crew the Congressional Space Medal of Honor. United Airlines is adding 10 new destinations next year. Matt Mattinson has the list.
1: I'm leaving on a jet plane. I don't know when I'll be back again.
2: That's the largest international expansion in the company's nearly century-long history. It'll introduce nonstop flights to various cities in Japan, France, Luxembourg, Spain, Portugal, Slovenia, and Italy. Aside from the cities introduced in Italy, no other U.S. airline flies directly to any other cities on the list. The new flights will begin operating next spring. I'm Matt Mattinson.
0: Apple will host its next launch event next month. Analysts anticipate the company will premiere the latest iPhones and Apple Watches that could include Apple's first-ever folding phone. This will mark the first launch event under CEO John Ternus. The event takes place September 9th at Apple's headquarters in Cupertino, California. I'm Tammy Trujillo.
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4: Here are the latest headlines from the Arkansas Now newsroom. According to several state attorneys general, Meta has agreed to pay $17 billion and add child safety measures to its Facebook and Instagram platforms to end a landmark trial over teen social media addiction and settle claims filed by 47 states. Arkansas Attorney General Tim Griffin said the state's portion of the settlement will be at least $172.5 million. His office sued Meta in March of 2023, alleging violations of the state's Deceptive Trade Practices Act for misleading minors and their parents about the addictive nature of Meta's performance. And the University of Arkansas says it plans to increase the six-year graduation rate from 72.6% to 80%. The U of A says the two ways the graduation rate can be increased is with more selective admissions and with scholarship support, particularly for students from low-income families, while also staying true to its land-grant mission. From the Arkansas Now newsroom, I'm Scotty Woodson.
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It's 11 minutes after 5 o'clock. Check the weather forecast on this Thursday morning. Look for a partly cloudy day with a high temperature in the lower 90s today. There could be some patchy fog this morning. Partly cloudy early tonight, becoming mostly clear late tonight. 72 for an overnight low. Sunny, high temperature of 90 tomorrow. Clear for football tomorrow night. Low temperature in the mid-60s. In the weekend, sunny and low 90s for both Saturday and Sunday. 92, the high yesterday, 72, the overnight low, and 73 is the temperature now.

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2: 26 minutes after 5 o'clock on a Thursday morning, August 27th, 2026. Could see a patchy fog early this morning. Otherwise, just a really a nice day today. Partly cloudy with a high temperature in the low 90s. Partly cloudy early tonight, becoming mostly clear late tonight, 72. Sunny tomorrow, around 90 for a high tomorrow. For football tomorrow night, clear and 65 degrees. Sunny and 92 Saturday. Sunny and 95 on Sunday. 92 the high yesterday, 72. The overnight low in 73 is the temperature now.

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1: Despite controversy over the president's trade policy, USDA Undersecretary for Trade and Foreign Agricultural Affairs Luke Lindberg says the administration's overseas efforts are paying off for agriculture. Lindberg says the agricultural trade deficit has come down dramatically.
4: The agricultural trade deficit is a staggering $50 billion number. We have cut that trade deficit in half.
1: And while the president's tariff policy remains controversial, most recently with Canada, Lindberg argues that it has produced results.
4: He's signed 10 new trade agreements into place and 9 framework agreements,
1: boosting many farm exports, including value-added goods like ethanol.
4: This year, we are breaking a record on U.S. ethanol exports around the world. Best year ever. And I'm very optimistic that we will continue to see tremendous growth on our biofuels footprint overseas.
1: Lindberg says extensive trade missions and record export sales this year in several markets are building export resiliency.
4: So the more that we can sell to more buyers, the more open markets are for our producers to reach, the more opportunity they're going to have in the future, and the less trade disruptions from potential buyers down the road.
1: And with Canada now in question, USDA still expects continued strong sales in the European Union, Japan, China, and Mexico, with livestock, dairy, grain, feeds, oilseeds, and horticulture topping the list. Now let's take a look at the markets and how they closed yesterday. September corn at 514 up 13 and a half. With December corn at 536 and a half up 13. September soybeans 1254 and a quarter up 26 and a quarter. November soybeans 1266 up 28 and a quarter. September wheat at 730 and a half up 45. With December wheat at 748 and a quarter also up 45. October cotton at 8777 up 69. With December cotton at 8914 up 80. September rice at 1483 and a half up 44 and a half. November rice at 1532 and a half up 45 and a half. Moving on to livestock now. August live cattle at 218.47 and a half up 37 and a half. October live cattle at 210.77 and a half down 17 and a half. August feeder cattle at 332.75 down 97 and a half. September feeder cattle at 319 even down 27 and a half. October lane hogs at 80.90 up 45, with December hogs at 70.97 and a half up 62 and a half. Now our regional weather forecast: sunny and hot over the next several days. You can expect highs in the mid to upper 90s, heat index values into the triple digits. Lows should stay in the upper 60s to low to mid 70s. That trend will continue for the foreseeable future, with no mention of rain in the forecast through the middle of next week. That's your EAB Morning Farm Report, and I'm Scotty Woodson. Have a great day.
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7: It is now 14 minutes until 6 a.m. World and national news will come your way at 6. We'll have local and regional news, detail the weather, and get you to the Yacht Patrol program at 6:30 this morning. Could see a fog early today. Otherwise, partly cloudy with a high of 92 degrees today. Partly cloudy early tonight, mostly clear late tonight, 72. Sunny tomorrow, high temperature of 90 degrees. Clear for football tomorrow night, 65 degrees. Sunny and 92 on Saturday. Sunny and 95 degrees on Sunday. Yesterday's high 92. Overnight low 72. Right now it is 73 degrees.

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1: Two dozen Democratic-led states are suing to block President Trump's order limiting mail-in voting. California.

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1: Hays. Good morning, everyone. Right now, it is 6 minutes after 6 a.m. It is 72 degrees currently, and it is time now for our first look at local and regional news on this Thursday, August 27th. A Pulaski County tree company has been fined for violating the Arkansas Deceptive Trade Practices Act in the wake of storms that occurred in Arkansas in 2023 and 2024. A fine of $470,000 was levied against the Capital City Tree Service by Circuit Court Judge Kathy Crompton in Pulaski County Circuit Court yesterday. The company was one of many who responded to the wind tornado. They were cited for deceptive practices in wind and for other storms, including the Little Rock tornado that occurred earlier in the day on March 31st, 2023. Attorney General Tim Griffin had brought the charges against the company, saying that the company engaged in unconscionable business practices during those emergencies. The loss of Dolly Parton this week hit home for a Northeast Arkansas Christian entertainer. Dolly Parton's last Grammy Award was shared with Zach Williams. They combined for the duo There Was Jesus back in 2021.
2: My wife was like, you should call and see if Dolly wants to sing on it. And I was kind of like, yeah, you know, who calls Dolly Parton?
1: Williams says Parton knew the song had a chance at a Grammy on the day the song was recorded.
2: She told me the day we met, you know, she said I didn't even get through the song.
1: The Bono native says he counts his blessings to have known and worked with the icon, and he says he was shocked to hear of her death.
2: Here we are, you know, sitting in a Mexican restaurant, you know, I said, and crying at lunch in a Mexican joint wasn't on my bingo card, you know, and I was like, this is awful, you know. She was just everything that you would hope someone like that would be.
1: That's Bono's Zach Williams. If you noticed a pink tent to the Interstate 40 Hernando de Soto Bridge last night, there was a reason for that. The Tennessee Department of Transportation and the Arkansas Department of Transportation agreed to lighting the bridge in pink to honor Parton's work with cancer research, including at St. Jude Children's Research Hospital in Memphis. Parton died this week at the age of 80. Cross Ridge Community Hospital and the Cross County Hometown Health Coalition have received a $125,000 grant from the Office of National Drug Control Policy to continue its drug-free community support program. The program is led by Joy Shepherd at Crossridge, with Sherry Fillion serving as the project manager for the Wynn School District and Dana Wilson as the project manager for the Cross County School District. The drug-free communities program is the nation's leading effort to mobilize communities to prevent and reduce substance abuse among youth. It also allows community coalitions such as the Cross County Hometown Health Coalition to identify and respond to the issues unique to their community and change community conditions tied to youth substance use. Well, 1 year after winning their second state title in school history, the Cross County Thunderbirds are preparing to enter the 2026 season with a new head coach. Ty Mims, who was the defensive coordinator at Jonesboro, took over the program from Van Pascal, who coached at Cross County for 2 years and is now at Harrison. Friday will be Mims' first game as a head coach, and he says he is excited for the opportunity.
3: I'm excited. I'm ready to watch these guys battle for four whole quarters in all three phases of the game. I think we have something special going, and I just want to see it all come together.
1: The T-Birds are picked by Hootens Arkansas football to win the 2AA conference. Cross County finished second overall in the conference last year behind East Poinsett County, who is picked to finish fifth this season. Cross County beat EPC in last year's state championship game. Coach

0: Jim says, there is some pressure to be successful again this year, and the T-Birds have some key pieces back from last year's state championship team.
1: It is, but, I mean, you got to realize what these guys did last year, in their classification. And we've got a lot of solid pieces that are coming back, and so they understand the standards expectations for what it takes to play, have a run in the playoffs. And so they're fired up. They're ready to go. I'm just blessed to be able to coach them on Friday night.
0: T-Birds open the season tomorrow at home against Harrisburg in our annual Highway 1 rivalry game. Coach Mims says his team has to be ready for whatever Harrisburg throws at them.
1: Well, Harrisburg, they've got a really good quarterback, some really good skill pieces. Offensive line, they play extremely hard. They'll give you different looks. Without changing personnel. So we have to be really good with our eye discipline and getting the calls from the sideline and lining up and executing the call. And then on defense, they're going to play hard. They're going to get off blocks. They're going to try to reset the line of scrimmage, and they're going to be disciplined on the back end. So we got to find ways to continue drives and find ways to put some points on the board.
0: Kickoff against Harrisburg set for 7 tomorrow with the broadcast beginning at 6:50 on 107.3 Bob FM and the EAB Media Group app. The Thunderbirds have made a change to their schedule after Barton announced that they would not be participating in 11-man football this season. T-Birds will now face Star City Friday, September the 18th. That was previously a bye week. The bye week will now be Friday, September 11th, which was the date for the Barton game. The Barton School District says the program does not have enough athletes to safely field an 11-man team, and they are working to transition the senior high program to 8-man football for the 2026 season. Junior high program will continue to play 11-man football. Barton is one of the most storied small school football programs in Arkansas, winning 8 state championships, including 4 straight from 1986 to 1989. All 8 championships were won under Frank McClellan, who led the Bears from 1970 to 2003. McClellan is the winningest coach in Arkansas high school football history with 346 wins. Win opens the season at home against Marion Friday night at 7, broadcast time of 5:30. Junior high action tonight. Win travels to Marion for junior high play tonight, while Cross County will be in Harrisburg to open up their junior high season tonight. It is 14 minutes after 6 a.m.
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0: Good morning, everyone. It is time now for our morning weather report. 15 minutes after 6. It is Thursday. Today is August 27th, 2026. Isolated shower and thunderstorm chances will exist today. And then beginning tomorrow, dry weather will prevail through a 7-day forecast period. Temperatures will remain around normal through the work week this week, the weekend, and into next week. Temperatures will begin to warm well above normal with daytime highs largely in the upper 90s. Heading into daytime hours tomorrow, well, the Mid-South is looking pretty dry. However, as we remain under a quasi-northwest flow regime, a few afternoon pop-up thunderstorms cannot be ruled out, especially with peak daytime heating. By tomorrow, drier air will begin to filter in from the Midwest, drying us out and slightly decreasing our dew points, and that will be the trend through at least midweek next week as an upper-level subtropical ridging currently centered over the Four Corners region will begin to build and then head east. With the ridge comes a warming trend. Weather services will be floating with above-normal temperatures temperatures by Saturday with highs in the mid-90s. Come Monday, ensemble members are hinting at the aforementioned ridge nearly center over the Mid-South. Heat advisory potential will be evaluated on a day-to-day basis next week as dew points will primarily drive the heat index numbers to above the 105 breaking point. The latest 8 to 14 day outlook has a 70-80% chance of us leaning above normal moving through the first week of September. The dog days of summer, says the National Weather Service, are not over. It should be partly cloudy with a high temperature of 92 today. Could see some patchy fog today. Partly cloudy early tonight, becoming mostly clear late tonight. A low temperature of 72. Sunny and 90 for tomorrow. Clear for football tomorrow night. 65 degrees for a low. Saturday should be sunny and 92 degrees. Sunday should be sunny and 95 degrees. It was 90 yesterday. 72 was the overnight low. And right now, 72 degrees is the temperature. It's 17 minutes after 6 a.m. This has been our morning weather report for Thursday, August 27, 2026. The markets and more news coming up.
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5: Good morning, I'm Scotty Woodson from the EAB Ag Network with your EAB Early Morning Market Update. Let's recap the markets and how they closed yesterday. September corn at 514 up 13 and a half, with December corn at 536 and a half up 13. September soybeans 1254 and a quarter up 26 and a quarter. November soybeans 1266 up 28 and a quarter. September wheat at 730 and a half up 45, with December wheat at 748 and a quarter also up 45. October cotton at 8777 up 69, with December cotton at 8914 up 80. September rice at 14 83 and a half up 44 and a half. November rice at 1532 and a half up 45 and a half. Moving on to livestock now. August live cattle at 21847 and a half up 37 and a half. October live cattle at 21077 and a half down 17 and a half. August feeder cattle at 332.75 down 97 and a half. September feeder cattle at 319 even down 27 and a half. October lane hogs at 8090 up 45, with December hogs at 7097 and a half up 62 and a half. That's your EAB Early Morning Market Update. I'm Scotty Woodson. 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
0: 20 minutes after 6 a.m., another look at some local and regional news now. First District Congressman Rick Crawford is among the U.S. Representatives to pin their names on a letter to U.S. Trade Representative Jamison Greer that requests a trade investigation into rice imports. Rice imports were subjected to an initial 12.5% duty, while others were subjected to 10% duties. Crawford for the other estate, and some farming inputs were exempt from duties, but others like farm chemicals, machinery, and other inputs remain subject to tariffs. Crawford and the other lawmakers are seeking to lift those restrictions as well. The deadline to submit a nomination for the Cross County School District's Hall of Distinction is this coming Monday.
9: This is our fourth year, I believe, in the Hall of Distinction. So we've put out for nominations. Nominations are due August 31st, and that can be anybody who graduated from Cross County in 2016 or before, so they have to be a 10-year graduate to be eligible for that. There's different categories that they can fit in, and usually everybody finds a place. So we want to make sure that we get all the people who we know are qualified for that Hall of Distinction to get nominations in for those people.
0: Cross County School District Public Information Officer Wes Hooper. The Hall of Distinction preserves and celebrates the history of Cross County High School while also inspiring current and future Thunderbirds by sharing the stories of alumni who exemplify success, leadership, and service. Nominees must be a graduate of Cross County High School, have graduated at least 10 years prior to nomination, demonstrate significant accomplishments in one of these categories: public service, career success, cultural enrichment, or athletic achievement, contributions to the district, and heroism. Information is available at the Cross County School District's website at www.crosscountyschools.com. Cross County Farm Bureau Young Farmers and Ranchers Committee will hold a Mentors and Coffee event this Saturday, 7:30 to 9 a.m. at the Farm Bureau office. The goal of the event is to help connect new and veteran farmers and ranchers in a roundtable discussion. Guest speaker will be Gina Martin, Cross County Extension Agent, Staff Chair. Attendees are asked to RSVP to Young Farmers and Ranchers Committee Chair Madison Witcher. All ages are welcome, and all FFA and 4-H members are invited. Anyone under 16 is asked to have adult supervision. The Cross County Conservation District is offering a cost share program for beginning farmers using money from the annual water use registration. Program will assist with 50% of the cost of the purchase of poly pipe, reliefs, and our flow meters, not to exceed $500 per operating entity. The cost share is on a first-come, first-served basis and requires board approval. It is limited to one cost share per operating entity and the availability of funds. Those interested in the program are asked to contact Kimberly Cooper at 870-238-3285 extension 3 or visit the Cross County Conservation District office during normal business hours. On the top 10 all-time winningest coaches high school football list, of those, three have been on the sidelines for the Wynn Yellow Jackets at one time. They're Van Pascal, Clay Toddy, and the late Don Campbell. Pascal is ranked third among active high school coaches and is eighth on the all-time list with 266 wins. Toddy and Campbell are tied for 10th all-time with 257 wins. That puts Toddy, who is now at Hazen, fourth among active high school coaches. Randy Coleman, who replaces Toddy at Wynn this season, says he understands what it means to follow in their footsteps as the Wynn Yellow Jacket head coach. He comments,
1: "You could say, you know, Don Campbell, you know, by himself, or Van Pascal by himself, or Clay Toddy by himself. I don't know that I'll coach in as many games as they've won. You know, I mean, that's just, I mean, I don't know their overall records, but I'm pretty sure that it's pretty impressive. And, you know, so it's not like it's something that you're intimidated by, or you know, it's like a daunting feeling, but it's definitely a feeling of, you know, big time respect that you have. You know, you have a lot to live up to, and you know, they've set a standard that's really, really high. And I would throw Ray Shimpert in that too, because, you know, I mean, although
10: you know, his stint as head coach probably, you know, for sure didn't have the record of like Don Campbell, but he was a key piece of what Coach Campbell did during his time at Wynn.
0: The Jackets will open the Randy Coleman era Friday at home against Marion. Kickoff is set for 7 p.m. Broadcast starts at 5:30 on KWY and AM 1400, FM 1029, 106.9, and the EAB Media Group app. Wynn Yellow Jacket Athletics have released details regarding Friday's football home opener. As a reminder, the stadium has a clear bag policy. Clear plastic, vinyl, and PCV bags should not exceed 12 inches by 6 inches by 12 inches. 1 gallon clear bags will be accepted, as will small clutch bags approximately hand size with or without a handle or strap. A full list of prohibited bags and items is available online. Gates will open at 5:30 Friday. Kickoff set for 7 p.m. against Marion. Jackson and Lemon Street will be closed to through traffic starting at 4 p.m. tomorrow until the departure of visiting buses. Fans may park only in designated cars parking spaces. Parking on sidewalks, grass, or any other undesignated area is prohibited. Parking behind Yellow Jacket Arena is reserved for administrators and coaches. Vehicles parked in undesignated areas may be towed at the owner's expense. Overflow parking is available at the Wynn Intermediate and the temporary high school campus. Shuttles will transport fans when necessary. Tickets can be purchased online through the GoFan app. Will be available at the gates. More information is available on the Wynn Yellow Jacket Athletics social media page. Cross County opens the season at home against Harrisburg Friday. Junior high play tonight. It's Wynn at Marion and Cross County at Harrisburg. It's 28 after 6 now.
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0: Couple of reminders for you on this Thursday. It is August the 27th, 2026. Cross County Road 147 will be closed Monday morning, August 31st, for replacement of a pipe. It should reopen that afternoon. The Delta Regional Airport Authority meets tonight. They'll meet at the Delta Regional Airport in Cote. That meeting will start at 6 p.m. First Financial Bank in Cherry Valley will hold a lunchtime tailgate before the Cross County Harrisburg football game tomorrow. That'll be from 11:30 until 2. And a benefit dinner and auction will be held for the Bailey Sitzer family Saturday. That'll be at the Hickory Ridge Cafe beginning at 5 p.m. Sandwich combos will begin at $8. It's 29 minutes after 6. We'll have Arkansas news and then today's Yom Patrol program.
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8: Here are the latest headlines from the Arkansas Now newsroom. According to Arkansas Business, Fayetteville's electric cooperative utility, Ozarks Electric Cooperative, is transitioning out of its membership with Arkansas Electric Cooperative and will within a few years arrange for its own supply of power for its nearly 100,000 members. The cooperative announced Wednesday that Ozarks Electric will continue to be a wholesale power customer of AECC's through 2030. In a news release, they said leaders had approved agreements for the new relationship structure. Mitchell Johnson is president and CEO of Ozarks Electric and called the transition an important milestone in Ozarks Electric history. And Energy Arkansas plans to convert its coal plant near Redfield to burn natural gas will cost an estimated $301.3 million. The White Bluff Power Plant is scheduled to shut down by the end of 2028 as a condition of a federal lawsuit settlement. The conversion should begin in 2028 with completion targeted for mid to late 2029. From the Arkansas Now Newsroom, I'm Scotty Woodson.
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0: All righty, it is Yawn Patrol time on this Thursday. It is the 27th day of August, and Bill Dugan,
17: I'm playing with my microphone.
0: Yeah,
17: now, just,
0: yeah, that's a...
17: Okay.
0: I think that's a common practice when people first come in. It's just...
17: This arm doesn't
0: do
17: what I want it to do.
0: Yeah,
17: I want it right there, and then it moves.
0: Yeah.
17: See, so I'm playing with it.
0: Yeah.
17: It's like an accordion or something there, accordion.
0: Boy, you don't see those anymore.
17: Not very much.
0: Yeah.
17: There was a joke about a man that he was a music teacher in Little Rock, played piano, taught piano lessons, and he also played accordion. And he says, you know, I was going in a mall in Little Rock, and I got inside. I had my best accordion in the back seat, got inside the mall and realized I didn't lock the door.
0: Mm-mm.
17: And I ran outside, but it was too late. There were two accordions in the back seat, and I got back to my truck. So,
0: yeah.
17: There we go. That was his joke. He used to say,
0: but
17: you don't see a lot of that.
0: No, they're kind of polka music, is what you think.
17: Polka music, and probably Wisconsin. Maybe that area.
0: Yeah, and Lawrence Welk.
17: Lawrence Welk had accordion. Yeah. And I think in Cajun music, they do some of that.
0: Yeah,
17: I think Joel Saunier used to play accordion.
0: Yeah, he sure did. You can hear an accordion in some of the Cajun songs.
17: You can.
0: You sure can.
17: They do a little, some of the Tex-Mex, Western type music.
0: Yeah, I saw a Tex, what's it called, the Mexican bands?
17: Oh, the mariachi
0: band. Yeah, mariachi band. I saw one of those at the Riverwalk at San Antonio. They were the entertainment that day, and they had an accordion.
17: They did have an accordion.
0: Yeah, they had an accordion.
17: A lot of times, it's guitars in that big jumbo guitar thing, it's called.
0: Well, they were good. We really enjoyed that. The ladies went shopping, and we sat there and watched that band.
17: Did they have like sequins on their suits and stuff?
0: Oh yeah.
17: Yeah. Oh man.
0: Yeah. All right, we need to get started.
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0: Let's...
1: All right. Great job there.
0: Yeah. The weather.
1: Right. The weather is pretty simple here.
0: Yeah.
1: And they say patchy fog this morning. Did you have any?
0: No, I didn't see any.
1: I didn't have any when I came in. But patchy fog, so there. Guess there could be some out there. Highs today in the low 90s, and we'll have some partly cloudy skies, partly cloudy again tonight in low 70s. And then pretty much the same Friday through next Wednesday, sunny skies. There's no mention of rain. And highs looks like tomorrow, right around 90, not too bad. But then it kind of warms up. Tomorrow night, we're going to have lows in the mid-60s, which will be kind of nice.
0: Yeah.
1: First night of high school football. Of course, that will be later after the games. Mm-hmm. But
0: still, like, if it's going to be mid-60s, you're looking at, what, 70 maybe game time?
1: Well, yeah, or in the 70s, maybe.
0: Yeah, low 70s.
1: Something like that, if it tops out at 88, yeah. 90 or so. So I think that should be really good. Saturday looks like sunshine in low 90s. And then Sunday, we're looking at mid-90s. Looks like mid-90s next Monday, Tuesday. Next Wednesday, they predict a high of upper 90s.
0: Oh, my. Here we go again.
1: And sunshine at, you know, during the day, and then clear skies at night all the way through. So 90s and pretty much lows in the 70s, it looks like. So kind of more of the same.
0: Yesterday's high was 90, over at low 72. It is 72 now. East winds at 4 miles per hour. The humidity is 95%, and the barometer is 29.96.

0: see it.
1: That's Domino opening up our Yawn Patrol program. Ain't that a shame?
2: Oh, man. It's man. A crying shame.
1: It is. It
2: is. Fats. He was from,
1: shame.
2: Was he from New Orleans?
1: Yeah, I guess.
2: I think I down there somewhere.
1: I don't know. I got a feeling Fats wasn't his real name.
2: Probably not.
1: Just to feel it.
2: I don't know if Domino was his real name.
1: My real name is Baldy.
2: Now. You're making up stuff now.
1: Yeah.
2: Hey, football tomorrow night.
1: Yeah.
2: High school football is here.
1: Well, you ready?
2: And I'm ready. We're almost ready on the technical side.
1: Mm-hmm.
2: The paperwork and the spots and getting it. There's a lot that we do behind the scenes.
1: Oh, yeah.
2: Getting ready for that.
1: Especially you and Sonia. And I saw Melissa on the way to work. I saw you pull in late. And I said, Bill's just now getting off. I said, boy, it's a busy week for them. Used to be for me.
2: Yes.
1: You know, getting ready for a game, but not so much anymore.
2: And Will's helping a good bit with that now. And Chase.
1: Yeah.
2: So, and all of us, really.
1: Well, everybody. Everybody. It's just it's probably the busiest week of the year, especially for you guys.
2: It is, because we're pulling all the sales together. The lots of football sponsors, and we appreciate them.
1: Yeah.
2: Couldn't do it without them.
1: Yeah.
2: And we're getting that ready. We want their spots, their commercials to be right.
1: Yeah.
2: They have to be the right length.
1: Yep. That's
2: you know,
1: right.
2: 30 seconds.
1: Yep.
2: If you say a 30-second timeout, you don't want to miss a touchdown pass or something.
1: And you could.
2: And you could if you came back, you know, 35 or 40 seconds later. Yep. So we have to watch a lot of that stuff, a lot of paperwork involved.
1: And,
2: But we're getting there, and I'm breathing more comfortably now than I did a week or so ago
1: as we're
2: getting everything in place.
1: Good.
2: And, hey, got a new Yellow Jacket sponsor, and they also sponsor the T-Birds, Yellow Jackets and T-Birds. It's Mama Bees.
1: Uh-huh.
2: And they're going to start opening till Friday night, staying open till midnight every Friday night during football season.
1: Mm-hmm.
2: And they'll have the Win and the T-Bird games on their big screens. And
1: really?
2: So, two big screens going. So if you're a T-Bird fan or a Jacket fan or both, like I am.
1: Watch them both at the same time, can't you?
2: You can. You have to do a lot of walking back and forth.
1: Yeah.
2: If you sat in the right place, you probably could.
1: Yep. Yeah.
2: You just have to position yourself. That's going to be a popular table wherever those seats are.
1: Yeah. Yeah.
2: But Mama V's going to stay open until midnight every Friday night during football season, and they'll have the games on the big screen. So thought we'd give them a little plug.
1: And in case people don't know where Mama B's at, it's the old Johnson's.
2: It's the old Johnson's, former Johnson's Fish House location.
1: Yeah, Beth and who else is the little girl?
2: Bethany and Brittany.
1: Yeah, Beth.
2: Yeah.
1: Bethany,
2: doing a good job there. Yeah. And be listening for their spots. They'll play some during the games tomorrow night, and they'll start on a regular basis next week.
1: But
2: they're both on the spot, too, is what I was
1: saying. Oh, they are?
2: Yeah. So
1: yeah.
2: Check it out. They did a good job on that.
1: I need just to hear how Beth sounds. Beth is she's our Saturday morning waitress.
2: Yes, she is. You eat there a lot of Saturday mornings.
1: She's a sweetheart.
2: Yes, she is.
1: Yeah.
2: They do a good job.
1: Bethany is too.
2: And Brittany probably back. Is she back in the kitchen?
1: Yeah.
2: Okay.
1: Yeah, I think Brittany does a lot of cooking.
2: Yeah, you don't see her.
1: You don't see her like
2: quite as much as you do Beth.
1: Yeah.
2: So, doing a good job there.
1: Yeah.
2: I thought of a good name for a team. Like Humnoke, we've got a tower, a transmitter in Humnoke near Stuttgart. Would they ever have the Humnoke Hummingbirds? The Humnoke Hummingbirds.
1: I will now, Bill.
2: Yeah, I thought that'd be a good name.
1: Yeah, yeah.
2: The players aren't very big, but they can really fly. And they drink a lot of Gatorade. The Hummingbirds.
1: Yeah.
2: That's the kind of stuff that I think up at, you know, early in the mornings.
1: Oh, yeah?
2: Yeah, so before I'm good and awake.
1: So where else would you rename a team if you could?
2: I don't know, but I love, like you do, those Winslow Squirrels is a good one, and the Deer Antlers.
1: Mars, Pennsylvania is my favorite.
2: Mars, what?
1: Mars High School in the Pittsburgh area.
2: In Pennsylvania.
1: J.J. Weatherholt played for them for the Cardinals.
2: Okay, yes.
1: And that's how I know what their name is. They are the Mars Planets.
2: The Mars Planets, okay.
1: Yeah. Isn't that cool?
2: Yeah, Mars is one of the planets.
1: Yeah, most of their team is spaced out. No, I'm kidding.
2: See, there we go.
1: Really high for the game. No, we can go on and on.
2: Well, we're just excited about high school football.
1: Yeah.
2: Tomorrow's the big night.
1: Yeah. It is.
2: Kicks exactly. off all over the place.
1: Yeah, yeah. I'll be on my back porch watching the people come in.
2: Yeah.
1: And then walk over there and watch the game.
2: Right there at the Yellow Jacket game. T-Birds yeah. have a home game against yeah. Harrisburg.
1: Yeah, they take on Harrisburg.
2: Wynn plays Marion.
1: They do.
2: And
1: them tonight, too.
2: Yes, that's right. Sure
1: junior
2: do.
1: High, junior high at Marion.
2: Ninth grade. And they'll go to Marion.
1: Yeah, and then Harrisburg and Cross County also play.
2: Yeah, that'll be big rivalries yeah. there.
1: So it's football time. And no college games this week. They're next week.
2: New head coaches all the way
1: yeah.
2: around.
1: Yeah.
2: In this area.
1: Yeah, Randy. And
2: yeah, no college yeah. until next weekend.
1: Until next week.
2: I think there are some teams outside our area that may play Saturdays.
1: Yeah,
2: this Saturday.
1: There are, but not a lot of them.
2: Not many.
1: And it's usually like Alabama against some directional school, you know.
2: Maybe a little bit
1: yeah.
2: of that.
1: Yeah.
2: And I guess they'll start technically next Thursday night. Maybe ESPN yeah. will start some. Yeah. Some of the collegiate games.
1: Who's Arkansas got? North Alabama?
2: I think that's right.
1: Yeah, I think that's right.
2: Some Alabama team, but yeah. it's not Crimson yeah. Tide.
1: And then Arkansas State's got Memphis.
2: Got Memphis, yeah, starting off with a bang yeah. there.
1: Memphis plays this week. They got UNLV.
2: They are one of the teams.
1: Yeah, they're playing UNLV.
2: Starts a little early, yeah.
1: Yeah, yeah. They got a new coach, too.
2: Well, they do. They had to get one.
1: Yeah, yeah, yeah. Something happened to the other one.
2: Yeah, he went somewhere in northwest Arkansas.
1: Yeah, yeah. Yeah. All right, it's time for this.
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1: All right, Bill.
2: 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Wynn Junior High, same thing. 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And for lunch, the pizza rolls, chicken quesadilla wedges, spicy curly fries, the ranch and the marinara, black-eyed peas, fruit cocktail, and milk. And then looks like the same for the high school students in Wynn. Glazed donut, fresh fruit juice, and milk for breakfast. Second chance will be that sausage biscuit. And then lunch, the pizza rolls, chicken quesadilla wedges, and those sauces and black-eyed peas and fruit cocktail and milk.
1: All right. 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

0: So I wonder if Little Richard needed energy drinks.
1: Yeah, I'm wondering the same thing. I was just thinking, I bet nobody fell asleep during his performances.
0: No.
1: That guy, or Jerry Lee Lewis.
0: Yeah, Jerry Lee Lewis. That's what I like.
1: About the same thing, yeah.
0: Yeah.
1: Pretty energetic behind that piano.
0: I bet he was beat after an hour, hour and a half concert.
1: Oh, I bet.
0: Yeah.
1: Yeah, he really laid it all out there.
0: Yeah.
1: Good stuff.
0: Yeah. Yeah, Little Richard.
1: Little Richard. Of course, then Jerry Lee. Fats Domino was more sedate.
0: He wasn't quite like that.
1: Animated. Yeah. Elton John used to be pretty animated in his younger days.
0: Yeah. Who am I trying to think of?
1: Oh, well, Jason D. Williams over in Memphis.
0: Yeah. He was that way. Brown, what's his name?
1: James Brown. Well,
0: A little bit that way.
1: A little bit. Yeah. Didn't play piano, but man.
0: Yeah.
1: He had the moves.
0: Yeah.
1: James Brown. They're covering some good ground here.
0: I bet we don't have anything by James Brown.
1: We're dating ourselves, too.
0: Yeah, we are.
1: Oh, I bet
0: that.
1: We have some James Brown.
0: You think?
1: Do we have Papa's Got a Brand New Bag?
0: James Brown.
1: Or Get Up.

0: just trying to wake people up.
1: Yeah,
0: we're high energy drinks. James Brown, Jerry Lee.
1: Yeah, I bet we're doing a good job there. Drinking their coffee and listening to that music.
0: Yeah.
1: I was. Laura has a soapbox here somewhere. I don't know where it is this morning. She's always getting on
0: something. You getting on one?
1: Well, I thought I might just put one foot on one.
0: Okay.
1: Just a little bit. But coffee pod boxes, they seem like they're hard to open. You have to push a finger through a little half moon thing.
0: Yeah.
1: And when you start tearing on the perforation, it never tears right along those lines. And it and then you rip the whole box open, and then they spill out. And
0: well, mine is those rings that they put soft drinks on. The soft drinks don't stay on them.
1: They don't stay on them unless you're trying to get a drink off, and then they won't come off of the darn thing.
0: They won't come off, But we'll be carrying groceries, and we'll have to go back and pick up about three Cokes.
1: Yeah, they're just all over the place. Then you have to remember which ones fell off and push them to the back of the fridge so you don't get them right away. Let them settle down for a few hours.
0: And I used to complain about in refrigerators where they make those Cokes with those those grooves in them, and they won't stay up in the refrigerator.
1: Yeah, that's right.
0: Unless you've got, but we got a new refrigerator that doesn't have those, doesn't have the.
1: It's
0: got more of a flat screen, and they'll stay there.
1: And they'll stay there.
0: But they wouldn't. Those things that's just kind of like a rack.
1: Yeah, like designed for the. So hotel rooms have those little mini fridges, and sometimes on the door they have that little rack thing, and you can stack cans in it, and they come out the bottom, but sometimes more come out the bottom than stay put.
0: How do they keep up with what you buy out of that refrigerator? Because you go down to pay a bill, and they say, you had this, and you had...
1: Well, that's that mini bar thing they have, and they put tempting stuff in there.
0: Yeah.
1: Little, I don't know...
0: But how do they know that you got it?
1: Peanuts and honey buns and Cokes and orange juice and stuff. Well, I don't know. I think they stock it and whatever's missing.
0: Oh.
1: But how do they know when you check out they haven't checked your room yet?
0: Yeah, I know.
1: So I don't know. That's a good question. Good question. And they call those mini bars, but sometimes there's just an empty mini refrigerator in there that you can put your own. You leave restaurant leftover pizza, whatever, and you
0: makes you wonder. If they got a guy walking the hall, and as soon as you walk out, he runs in there and checks your refrigerator.
1: Yeah, maybe that's what. Maybe somebody's watching you.
0: Yeah,
1: and they have a hidden camera.
0: Well, I've often wondered how they know when you go down to check out. Oh yeah, well you had a Coke here, and you had the peanuts here, and you're going, okay.
1: Yeah.
0: Wouldn't you sneak in our room and check that out?
1: How do they know that?
0: Yeah,
1: Just strange. Yeah. Hey, another one this is an idea more than a pet peeve, but it's kind of both. Cereal boxes, or maybe even potato chip or pretzel bags, but you have the plastic liner, the ends of the bag inside the box.
0: Yeah.
1: Why can't they put a Ziploc along the top of that bag?
0: Yeah,
1: true. I've heard a lot of people talk about that.
0: And the cookies?
1: Cookies. Just do a Ziploc.
0: Well, yeah. And, they went to that where it's supposed to stick instead of,
1: true.
0: And they never align.
1: No, they don't.
0: Never align. So, you got to stick, you got to take them out and put them in a bag. To preserve them.
1: Some cookie bags, as careful as you try, you try to just open it a little bit, and it rips all the way diagonally across and down the middle, and they're going to go stale. Yeah. And then you have to get a empty Ziploc bag out and put them in.
0: Yeah, 9 times out of 10, the little bags that you're getting while you're driving, those little bags you can get.
1: Oh,
0: you try to open them, and the next thing you know, you got potato chips or something all over the house.
1: They're all over the place. They don't open. And finally, when they open, they spill everywhere. Yeah.
0: We wouldn't make very good kids, would we? Because all that stuff's kids-proof.
1: It would be all over the place. Yeah. My son, Walker, when he was very young, we had a rule, you don't eat on the couch. Mm-hmm. And there were little potato chips all over the couch.
0: Uh-oh.
1: It's like, hey, you're not supposed to eat potato chips on the couch. Why are these chips on the couch? I don't see potato chips, Daddy. Yes, I see potato chips there. Here's a potato chip over here. Where? There. Those aren't chips, Daddy. Those are crumbs. Yeah. Well, old Dad started laughing. Yeah. I couldn't get on to him too much after that.
0: Yeah. Man. He was right.
1: He was right. They weren't chips. They were crumbs.
0: Right. All right. It's 3 minutes until 7.
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0: Well, Jeff Cook was born on this date in 1949. He passed away on November 7th, 2022, so he's been gone nearly 4 years.
1: Man.
0: Guess it goes by, doesn't it?
1: So I guess Teddy and Randy are the last two.
0: Teddy and Randy.
1: Standing.
0: Yep, yep.
1: That cranked out a lot of good music.
0: Mark Herndon's still alive, but I think they had a little bit of a falling out.
1: I think so.
0: Yeah.
1: He was the drummer,
0: yeah.
1: right, for
0: yeah.
1: several years.
0: And, yeah.
1: But I guess technically it was the three guys.
0: Yeah, they were all cousins, weren't they?
1: Yeah, yeah. I think yeah. something like
0: yeah.
1: that.
0: And yeah. All, and they never left Fort Payne. They all lived in Fort Payne.
1: Yeah.
0: Yeah.
1: That's pretty cool.
0: Yeah,
1: there.
0: It is. It is.
1: Interesting. Yeah. They were all from... That much talent
0: yeah.
1: from that one town.
0: One family.
1: Well, one family.
0: That's kind of the Jerry Lee Lewis, Jimmy Swagger, Mickey Gilley.
1: Exactly.
0: Yeah.
1: First cousins.
0: Yep. All from Faraday, Louisiana.
1: And their piano playing style
0: yeah.
1: was pretty identical, yeah. pretty much.
0: Yeah. Well, they were three genres, wasn't they?
1: They were, really.
0: Rock and roll, country,
1: yeah.
0: and then Christian music. Yeah.
1: Jimmy Swagger outlived the other two. Imagine that.
0: Yeah. Yeah.
1: One playing in a bar. And
0: yeah.
1: One was
0: yeah.
1: Jerry Lee Lewis.
0: Yeah. yeah. I've seen Mickey Gilley.
1: You've seen him in
0: yeah.
1: person perform?
0: At Gilley's.
1: At Gilley's.
0: Yeah.
1: Oh, wow.
0: Yeah.
1: Yeah.
0: Yeah.
1: Yeah. That's right. Was it near the time of Urban Cowboy?
0: It was right at the Urban Cowboy. That's when I went.
1: Oh,
0: I was down there visiting.
1: I bet it was hopping.
0: It was. It was crowded.
1: Yeah.
0: And they were lining up for that bull.
1: Oh, man.
0: Yeah.
1: You didn't do that, did
0: oh,
1: you?
0: Oh, no. No.
1: Good.
0: No, I ain't. I was born. I wasn't born yesterday.
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3: Search and rescue teams are looking for survivors following deadly flash flooding near the Nepal-Tibet border. Senior international correspondent Janice Mackey-Frayer in Kathmandu describes videos of the disaster.
4: The more we see of these videos, the harder they are to watch. Seeing this wall of water, mud, rock, ice, just careening down the river valleys on both sides of the border. Surveillance cameras picking it up on the Tibet side, seeing the water rush through, people trying to run away, and then it just gets erased. It disappears into this sea of mud.
3: Authorities say more than 330 people are dead and around 1,000 more are still missing, and that includes dozens of Americans. The flood happened yesterday when a wall of water rushed through a mountain valley in the border region, destroying bridges, roads, and buildings. Nepal's disaster officials say the flood was triggered by a landslide about 12 miles north of the border. The U.S. State Department says it's closely monitoring the situation.

0: media platforms, including Facebook and WhatsApp, to engage children and get them addicted. They also claimed Meta misled users about the safety of the apps.
1: NASDAQ futures are jumping this morning. I'm Michael Kastner.
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1: President Trump's reputation with ranchers appears to have taken a hit. More from Chris Caraggio.
4: That's according to the U.S. Cattlemen's Association chief after the president agreed to import beef to reduce the price of meat at stores across the country. Justin Tupper, president of the association, said on MS Now that bringing in foreign beef won't bring down the price of beef in store or help ranchers increase their herds. Trump planned to import 300,000 metric tons of foreign ground beef without tariffs over 90 days. I'm Chris Caraggio.
1: Thousands of fans are flocking to the Dollywood theme park in eastern Tennessee to pay their final respects to the late Dolly Parton. Parton died unexpectedly on Tuesday, leaving her millions of fans devastated. On Wednesday, fans from around the country drove to the 160-acre theme park to pay tribute to Parton and to leave flowers and mementos at a memorial wall outside the park. A former child actor says she was repeatedly raped during the filming of a Disney Channel movie. More from Daniel Martindale.
5: Raquel Lee Below has filed a lawsuit against Walt Disney Company, also saying she was sexually harassed by a man who worked with her on The Poof Point. Below was 14 years old during the filming of the movie, which released in 2001. She claims the middle-aged Disney employee supplied her with alcohol, pressured her to consume it, and raped and assaulted her for weeks. The lawsuit says the abuse was visible to adults on set, but no one intervened. Below says executives later blamed her deteriorating performance and canceled a future role as her health worsened. I'm Daniel Martindale.
1: A major Texas wildlife group is dropping the Audubon name after nearly 60 years. Leaders with the Houston Audubon Society said Wednesday the nonprofit's changing its name to Birds Houston. Group leaders say they're ditching the title due to John James Audubon's history as a slave owner. I'm Michael Kastner.
6: All right, time for some news.
2: All right, well, charges have been dropped against a former Swifton police officer accused of setting fire to his own home. Third Judicial District Judge Rob Ratton has signed an order in the state's case against Benjamin Slagely. While the order did not specify why the arson charge was dismissed, the document stated that the state's motion was appropriate. Slagely had called the Swifton Fire Department on August 30th, 2025, stating his house was on fire. Arkansas State Special Agents arrested Slagely on one count of arson on October 13th of last year. Slagely is now free with no charges against him.
6: Arkansas will receive some $172 million from the Meta settlement concerning a lawsuit on teen social media addiction. Settlement resolved a pivotal case years in the making that sought to hold the tech giant accountable for the role its platforms played in undermining children's mental health. The settlement was reached in a courtroom in Oakland, California. Meta will pay a total of $18 billion to a number of states as a part of the settlement.
2: The body of a Mountain Home doctor who had been reported missing was found in Norfolk Lake on Tuesday. An Arkansas Department of Corrections K-9 team found the body of Dimitri Zack in shallow water near the Henderson campground. The 59-year-old Zack had been reported missing on Monday. Zack was an oncology doctor who had practiced at both Highlands Oncology and the Baxter Memorial Hospital, both in Mountain Home. Foul play is not suspected.
6: And if you noticed a pink tint to the Interstate 40 Hernando de Soto Bridge across the Mississippi River at Memphis last night, there was a good reason for that. The Tennessee Department of Transportation, the Arkansas Department of Transportation agreed to lighting the bridge in pink to honor Dolly Parton. Parton died Tuesday at the age of 80. One of her platforms was cancer research with an emphasis on child cancer that included St. Jude Children's Research Hospital.

0: 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The weather?
1: All right. Today, they say partly cloudy, highs in the low 90s. Tonight, partly cloudy, lows in the low 70s. And tomorrow looks like sunshine and 90 for a high. Clear skies tomorrow night in mid-60s. Saturday looks like sunny and low 90s. Saturday night, clear and upper 60s. Sunday, sunny skies, 90 in the mid-90s, it looks like. And then Sunday night, clear and low 70s. And it looks like mid-90s Monday and Tuesday and upper 90s next Wednesday. Sunny every day.
0: All righty. Yesterday's high 90, the overnight low 72 at 73 now. Northeast winds at 3 miles per hour. The humidity is 95%. The barometer is 29.97.
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0: That's a nice song. That's a number one song from Garth Brooks that you really don't think about much.
1: No, you don't.
0: Feel My Love.
1: That was really nice there.
0: Yep. 1998, that was when that was number one.
1: Wow.
0: Yep.
1: Hey, there's a little story here that says Dolly Parton left behind a roadmap of planned projects for her team. Her longtime manager said she worked up until the day she died. She loved seeing her dreams come to life. And it says, if you see some unreleased music, products, books, experiences, campaigns launched through the official Dolly Parton channels, you can have confidence knowing that she put her personal stamp on it. And here's a breakdown of some things Dolly Parton had in the works when she died the other day. Dolly's Tennessean Travel Stops will celebrate National Truck Driver Appreciation Week beginning September 13th.
0: Okay.
1: The Songteller Hotel and Dolly's Life of Many Colors Museum will have their grand opening on September 29th in Nashville.
0: Okay.
1: Dolly Dolls will be available September 15th.
0: Right.
1: So just about three months before Christmas. Yeah. Give everyone a chance to buy some. Dolly's Cup of Ambition Coffee. Here's one for us. Cup of Ambition Coffee will launch online September 29th and will hit stores in the spring. So there's some kind of coffee product coming out. Dolly on the Holly comes out this holiday season. They think it's some version of Elf on a Shelf.
0: Okay.
1: Dolly on a Holly. They're not saying what it's about.
0: Yeah.
1: And let's see. There's one more here. Dolly's Dog Treats.
0: Oh.
1: Coming out next year.
0: Oh.
1: So.
0: Boy, she had her hand in everything.
1: Man, she did.
0: Yeah.
1: So.
0: We were talking Dolly yesterday, Laura and I, that she probably is right up there with Elvis.
1: Probably so.
0: Yeah.
1: And had the one name recognition.
0: Yeah, yeah. I mean, Elvis. You say Elvis, you know who that is. You say Dolly, you know who that is.
1: You know who it is.
0: Yeah. Yeah.
1: I mean, Dolly Madison made good little donuts.
0: Yeah.
1: But.
0: Yeah. Yeah, that was, wasn't that James Madison's wife?
1: I think it was.
0: Yeah.
1: And didn't she bake goods, maybe?
0: I think so.
1: I think she was pretty well known as.
0: Yeah. As a baker.
1: As a baker, as, you know, homemade.
0: Yeah.
1: Goodies. And,
0: yeah. You know, you go to Monticello, and right down the road from Monticello, about 5 miles, is that presidential home.
1: Oh, really?
0: Yeah. Yeah. Madison's
1: that close together?
0: Yeah.
1: That's interesting.
0: Yeah. Yeah. Down the same road.
1: And wonder how far from Washington, D.C. those homes are.
0: I would say hour.
1: An hour's drive, less than 100 miles.
0: Yeah, yeah.
1: Yeah, pretty close.
0: Yeah, yeah, it's not too far.
1: These days. Now, back then, it may have taken a little longer.
0: I didn't realize when we went to Gettysburg, we were 45 minutes away from Washington.
1: Wow.
0: Somebody told us that.
1: I didn't know that it was that close.
0: I didn't know it was that close either until we got there. And we debated going to Washington, but we didn't. We wanted to do the Blue Ridge.
1: Yeah, Blue Ridge Mountains.
0: Yeah.
1: Almost Tevin, West Virginia.
0: Yeah.
1: John Denver.
0: Yeah. Yeah, we drove that parkway, and that's kind of nice.
1: Yeah, we did. Coming back, you know, we were in New York 9/11. Yeah. I don't want to harp on that, but.
0: Yeah. Did y'all drive the Blue Ridge?
1: We drove down whatever that. Yeah, we went from New York, New Jersey, Allentown, Pennsylvania, and then came down through part of West Virginia and Virginia. Pennsylvania, you know, but.
0: Yeah.
1: Went through Amish country and then.
0: Oh, I bet that was neat. Lancaster,
1: Shenandoah Valley, Blue Ridge.
0: Yeah.
1: Yeah, we went all through there. And that's beautiful.
0: Oh, yeah. That Shenandoah Valley's gorgeous.
1: Oh, man.
0: Because you got the Blue Ridge on one side and the Appalachians on the other.
1: Yeah, I kind of wish the speed limit had been about 35 on the interstate.
0: Yeah.
1: That would have been fine with me. You just know, take our time. And
0: for me, I think it's 81. That was super busy the day I was driving it.
1: I don't remember this being.
0: And then you turn off there somewhere and go to Washington, and we went on north, and you lost a lot of traffic turning, you know, going to Washington. That the big
1: came on down.
0: Yeah,
1: and we did some fancy eating too. We ate at a Taco Bell.
0: Oh yeah,
1: we ate at a Burger King. We ate at a Cracker Barrel. It seemed like someplace. Anyway, it's just wherever we could stop and get something to eat and kept on going. We were ready to get home.
0: Yeah. Did y'all drive straight through? Didn't spend the night?
1: No, we spent the night in Bristol.
0: Okay.
1: That was about halfway.
0: Uh-huh.
1: in it. So halfway, you go to New York to Tennessee.
0: And you go through about five states.
1: Yes.
0: And then you get to Bristol and you go through one.
1: And Bristol to Memphis was like another day.
0: Yeah. Unbelievably long.
1: I mean, we drove and drove and drove, and we're going, oh, there's the University of Tennessee.
0: Well,
1: oh, we're just now in Knoxville.
0: Yeah. Yeah.
1: By the time we got to Nashville,
0: yeah,
1: we were feeling pretty good.
0: Yeah.
1: You know?
0: Yeah. Well,
1: and then you come on through Jackson. And
0: yeah. When you go to, you know, we went to Gatlinburg, and you get to Nashville, it takes forever to get to Knoxville.
1: Yes.
0: It doesn't look that far on the map, but it's a good ways.
1: But that whole area there, yeah. Chattanooga,
0: yeah.
1: Got,
0: yeah.
1: They're all, it takes, yeah, a little while. And you're, yeah, in the mountains.
0: Yeah, yeah. But it's pretty country.
1: It is pretty over,
0: yeah,
1: there.
0: Yeah.
1: There, black bears like it over there, too.
0: They do. They do. Let's take this break.
2: Hey, guys. It's Jason.
3: And Kylie.
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0: right, it is 20 minutes after 7 a.m. on the Yawn Patrol Thursday. It is already the 27th of August.
1: Yeah, we're moving on through. I can't believe how fast August went by.
0: Four more months in this year.
1: More days in the month and four more months in the year.
0: Yeah.
1: And four more years in
0: August,
1: whatever.
0: August did fly by, didn't it?
1: It did fly by.
0: Yeah.
1: Because we're going to be September 1st next Tuesday.
0: Yeah. Wow.
1: Yeah. I'm looking at some people that had birthdays today on August 27th. Charles Rolls, R-O-L-L-S, English engineer who co-founded the Rolls-Royce Limited.
0: Really?
1: Said he died at age 32.
0: Really?
1: Yeah, he was born on this date in 1877 and died in 1910. I bet the Rolls-Royces didn't look the same back in the 1900s. Early 1900s.
0: So when did the Rolls-Royce come? When did they come out?
1: It must have been sometime. He was only 23 years old in 1900, even.
0: Yeah.
1: So probably the early 1900s.
0: Yeah.
1: Sometime it might look like a Model A or a Model T or something.
0: When did the Fords come out? About that time.
1: I guess so. Yeah. Probably.
0: Yeah.
1: Probably quite a few horseless carriages coming out about then.
0: Yeah.
1: Lyndon Johnson was born on this date.
0: Yeah.
1: 36th president of the United States. He was born in 1908. Nancy Culp.
0: Oh, yeah.
1: Do you know that name? Yeah.
0: Beverly Hillbillies?
1: Yes, sir.
0: Yeah.
1: All right. Miss Jane Hathaway.
0: Yeah.
1: She was born on this date in 1921.
0: Yeah.
1: Of course, all of these are deceased now.
0: Yeah.
1: But Beverly Hillbillies.
0: Yeah. Yes, he was Mr. Drysdale's secretary.
1: Yeah, Mr. Drysdale.
0: Yeah.
1: Well, doggies, Mr. Drysdale.
0: Yeah.
1: Well, Miss Jane liked Jethro, didn't she?
0: Yeah, I think so.
1: Yeah, she had a crush on him.
0: Yeah.
1: Paul Rubens, Pee Wee Herman, born on this day.
0: Yeah.
1: And we talked about Jeff Sis. Jeff Cook. Jeff Sisk is a local boy.
0: Yeah,
1: he wasn't born on this date.
0: No.
1: Jeff Cook. There we go.
0: Wasn't a member of Alabama either.
1: No, he wasn't a member of Alabama. Okay, I think those are the famous birthdays. I had a few of those. I thought I'd go ahead and mention them. Oh, wait. There are a few. Some of these folks are still alive here. Chandra Wilson, Dr. Miranda Bailey on Grey's Anatomy. She's 57. Cesar Millan, the dog whisperer.
0: Oh, yeah.
1: The one that can really has a way with dogs.
0: Yeah. I don't
1: he's
0: see him
1: also 50, he's only 57.
0: I don't see him much anymore.
1: I don't either.
0: Yeah.
1: But he made his big splash.
0: Yeah, he did.
1: A few years back, had his 15 minutes of fame.
0: Yeah.
1: Colt Ford is also 57. It says hick hop artist. Like country music, hip hop.
0: Yeah.
1: So three in a row there are all 57 today. A little bit older here. Barbara Bach is 80. That's Ringo's wife.
0: Mm-hmm.
1: And she was one of the Bond girls.
0: Still Ringo's
1: Still married. Wife of Ringo Starr.
0: Yeah.
1: And that's one. Daryl Dragon would have been, he was born in 42. So
0: Captain
1: what would that
0: Tenille.
1: Make him? 84. Captain and Tenille, yeah. And so he would have had a birthday today.
0: Yeah.
1: So those are just some of the famous folks that would have been born on August 27th. They couldn't wait till September. They had.
0: Yeah, is the girl that was part of the Captain's Tenille, what's her name?
1: Tony Tenille.
0: Is she?
1: I don't know if she's still alive either.
0: Yeah. So that's how they got her name. He was the captain, and she was the Tenille.
1: I think that's it.
0: Yeah.
1: And I don't know if he was a real captain, was he?
0: No, I don't know, but he did have a hat on.
1: He wore that hat.
0: Yeah, wore that hat, but that don't mean anything.
1: No, not really.
0: And Paul Revere and the Raiders decked up in that, but they wasn't Continental soldiers.
1: No, I don't think they were in the Continental Army.
0: Yeah.
1: Not really.
0: Yeah.
1: Hey, we're going to have some folks dressing like that doing a 250th celebration of America coming to Wynn to the Tech Center October 24th. Now, it's still 2 months away, but it's Jubilation Jazz.
0: Really?
1: We've talked about them before.
0: Yeah.
1: And Wally Fowler, former band director, leads the group, and they'll do a lot of patriotic music, kind of jazz style, and they're really good. And you'll probably see some of those three-cornered hats some brass buttons on some jackets.
0: Yeah.
1: Do a good show. They do a Christmas show, and they do an oldies, 40s radio show, and they do a patriotic show. But coming here, Sherry Fillion's had a lot to do with getting them over here. And they'll be here October 24th.
0: Yeah.
1: But we'll talk about that more when we get closer.
2: Yeah.
1: That made me think, dressing like Continental Army guys. But an interesting group. They're made up of several former band directors and musicians from the area.
0: So they'll have the flute and drums and stuff like that?
1: Well, they may. I don't think so. I think it's more brass, saxophones and trombones and trumpets and things like that. Usually they have a piano player, drummer, maybe a guitar player with them. But it changes a little bit depending on who can get to what show. But usually there are 15 or 20 of them. Pretty good little outfit.
0: Yeah.
1: I think everyone, it's a free show.
0: You ever heard them?
1: I've heard them twice in person.
0: Oh.
1: Twice in person. And one was just a general concert and one was a Christmas show. But both were very good.
0: Yeah.
1: Slightly different types of music. But they do a little witnessing between their songs at Jubilation Jazz. Yeah. It's a Christian group.
0: Yeah.
1: And but patriotic and Christian music, and it's everyone should like it pretty well around here, I would think.
0: I'd like to go to that.
1: They do a good job whatever type of show they put on.
0: Yeah, yeah. So what do you think about the UAEACC lineup?
1: Great lineup.
0: Yeah.
1: Again.
0: Yeah.
1: Every year.
0: Yeah.
1: How can they top this?
0: We were going to do a pick three, but we couldn't decide on what we didn't want to see.
1: Just do the whole shebang.
0: But the way it turns out, the Lori Morgan concert, I'll be in the, that's my weekend to go back into the prison.
1: So
0: I'll miss that one.
1: Yeah, you got to report that weekend.
0: Yeah, yeah.
1: Yeah, pay your debt to society.
0: I got to talk to my parole officer.
1: Okay. Yeah.
0: Yeah.
1: So you're not going to get to see Lori.
0: No, we can see Lori Morgan. But
1: you'll get to see some good shows now. Are you going to go see Chicago?
0: Oh, yeah. That's when we found out the lineup, Melissa says, we're going to Chicago. And then we looked at the rest of them. We said, well, which one do you want to go? Don't want to go
1: which
0: to.
1: Which one do you leave off?
0: She didn't want, I don't know. So we said, okay, let's bite the bullet.
1: Okay, you bit the bullet then.
0: Yeah, we bit the bullet, got all five.
1: Well, will she be able to go to Lori Morgan?
0: Yeah.
1: Okay, good.
0: Yeah, and she'll get a buddy to go with her.
1: Good.
0: So,
1: okay.
0: Yeah, she'll be able to go. She'll be able to go to them all.
1: Yeah, that's good then.
0: Yeah, I think that's the only one I'll miss. I hadn't found out anything about next spring's this Cairo stuff, but,
1: Yeah, well.
0: Yeah,
1: That's a good commitment to stick with.
0: Yeah. Yeah.
1: You're doing good things there.
0: Oh, well. Yeah. Trying to.
1: Lori will understand.
0: Yeah.
1: She'll miss you, I'm sure.
0: Yeah, I've already talked to her, and she's
1: well, okay. Good. Okay. Did you text her or just talk to her in person?
0: She drove over. She was driving through.
1: Oh, she came over to see. Yeah. Well, that was nice of her. She understood.
0: Yeah. Yeah.
1: That's good.
0: Yeah.
1: Yeah, sweet girl, I'm sure. I'm glad y'all are close friends.
0: Before anybody gets the idea, we're not exactly serious right now.
1: No, we're just joking. Yeah. Oh, man.
0: Yeah, yeah. All right, Bill, it's 29 minutes after 7.
1: Oh, so it's about time to read some names, isn't it?
0: Yeah. All right, you ready?
1: Yeah, I'm not going to read Jeff Sis' name again.
3: Happy birthday to you. Happy birthday to you. Happy birthday, happy birthday, happy birthday to you.
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0: All right, Mr. Real.
1: Well, we're kind of short on names on the Hickory Ridge and the Cherry Fest Cherry Valley calendar, so we'll put those over here. I got to grab a Wynn calendar. It didn't come out. There we go. Connor McAllister having a birthday today. Happy birthday, Connor. Also, Eli Bretherick, Kenan Doan, Mark Pierce, Donna Leonard, Chancellor Cook, Weston Wood, and Bella and Tori Parrish. Bella and Tori.
0: Mm-hmm.
1: Bet they're related. All right. Happy birthday, everyone, on this Thursday, August 27th.
3: Happy birthday to you. 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

0: Elvis Presley, and played him because, you know, Elvis early on went to the Louisiana Hayride a lot down in Shreveport.
1: Oh, that's right.
0: Yeah, he did it a lot. And the last ever Louisiana Hayride show was broadcast on this date in 1960.
1: Wow.
0: Yeah. So it closed on this date in 1960.
1: I didn't realize it had gone off the air that long ago.
0: Yeah, a long time ago.
1: Yeah, Louisiana Hayride. Yeah. They introduced a lot of famous people.
0: Yeah. Yeah. According to the show, Johnny Cash that Joaquin was in.
1: Mm-hmm. I Walk the Line.
0: Yeah, he went there. And yeah, I Walk the Line. Jerry Lee was there. He was there. Who was that? Who did he marry? Carter?
1: Oh,
0: yeah, the June Carter.
1: June Carter.
0: Yeah, was there.
1: One of the Carter family.
0: And of course, Elvis was there.
1: Yeah, that's a lineup.
0: That's a lineup. And that's just what we know of.
1: That's the ones we know of.
0: So, Bill, I played a lot of Dolly Parton yesterday. But I didn't get them all in. She had so many. I'm going to play a Dolly Parton song that we didn't get in yesterday.
1: Sounds good.
0: Yeah.

0: So that's one we didn't get in yesterday, Two Doors Down, written by Dolly.
1: Yeah, we looked that up, and she wrote it, performed it back in 77 or 78, somewhere in there.
0: Yeah.
1: Right. Maxine White sent us a newspaper, and this is the Journal from Calhoun County. Sounds like something straight out of Hee Haw. The Journal from Calhoun County. It's a newspaper from Bruce, Mississippi. And I looked it up. It's about 45 miles southeast of Batesville, Mississippi.
0: Okay.
1: A little town down there. Now, here's a guy named Charlie Davis. And he collects records and tapes and CDs and all this stuff. It says he started... he bought Kenny Rogers, The Gambler. He saved up. That was the first album he ever bought, and that was back in the 70s. And now, let me see, this is a long story that goes on two or three pages. He has roughly 4,500 albums. That's LP albums. More than 4,045 records, 45 RPM, around 2,500 8-track tapes.
0: Really?
1: I don't even have one 8-track anymore.
0: No,
1: Over 1,000 cassettes, countless CDs. He has reel-to-reel recordings, vintage stereos. He has some vintage jukeboxes that still play music in his house. And he's a collector of all this stuff. He says he's doing it for historical purposes.
0: Okay.
1: He wants to collect all this music and... He's got a setup. He's got all these shelves. It looks kind of like some of our setup with the CDs and the albums and all.
0: Yeah.
1: But his name's Charlie Davis. Lives in Bruce. I'm not sure if he lives in Bruce or not, but he's from that part of Mississippi near the Batesville area, near Oxford, not far from Oxford. But Charlie Davis. So, Maxine, we appreciate that newspaper. And what a collector this guy is. There he is in front of a few of his albums. Lyndall and I are looking at a picture here.
0: That kind of looks like our record room.
1: It does, kind of. And that's in his house, though. And we're a 70-year-old radio station here. So he's been going about 50 years on his deal.
0: I wonder what his wife thinks about all that.
1: Don't know. It doesn't say. Well, I haven't read the fine print on here. I'm assuming. Well, I don't know if he's married or not. I think he might be. But look at here's a. I'm sorry, folks can't see this. Lyndall's looking at it now. These are the 8-tracks that he has, a shelf of those. But interesting, Charlie Davis down in.
0: When's the last time you've seen an 8-track player?
1: I haven't seen a player or a tape in years.
0: Yeah, me neither.
1: I remember when I had a cassette player put in an old car in the. Mid to late 70s, and I went from converted from an 8-track to a cassette. And I had it done at like a record shop or a stereo center or something, and just took out the factory install. I don't even know if the 8-track was factory installed. I don't remember, but had a cassette put in and sold my 8-tracks to friends for like a dollar each or whatever. Just got rid of them. I didn't need them anymore. I wish I'd kept some of them.
0: I remember we used to have the CBs, and you have to run that antenna cord to hide it in your car.
1: Yeah, run it along.
0: Under the rug.
1: Pull the carpet back and get it under there. And then you'd have a little, was it a magnetic thing on the
0: on roof? Hood,
1: And it would leave a little rust spot sometimes. Ruin the paint job.
0: You'd almost have to drill a hole in the...
1: Some people did, I think. And then you could have water that dripped in if you didn't do it right.
0: Yeah, did you have a CB?
1: No, I never had one. I saw a thing in a catalog once. It said, give your car that CB look. And it was for $9.95. You could get a fake antenna and just mount it.
0: Why would you want to?
1: So people would think you had a CB radio. All right. They would think you were with it.
0: You have all these people following you on the interstate thinking you knew where all the bears were.
1: You're speeding along there. Man.
0: Remember, that's what they used to call the police.
1: They called them bears. Smokies? Or bears. Smoky bears, I guess. But, it was their hats were similar. And the Royal Canadian, what was it, Royal Canada Mounted Police or whatever. Royal Canadian Mounted Police. They had hats kind of like
0: similar
1: that.
0: Similar to that,
1: Dudley Do-Right was one of those guys.
0: Yeah. All right, let's take a break.
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0: That's Tracy Chapman's Fast Car.
1: I had
0: a reason for playing that, but I can't find it right now.
1: We do. Tracy Chapman put that song out. It was on an album in 1988.
0: Mm-hmm.
1: So it was her self-titled debut album, 1988. It raced at number one in the U.S. as her song Fast Track, Fast Car, rather, peaked at number six.
0: Yeah.
1: But now, Luke Combs redid that song.
0: Redid, and it went to number one
1: a few years back. I think it went to number one, and maybe they won a Grammy for that or something.
0: Yeah, I think so.
1: Seems like she sang it with him or sang a little bit
0: During the show, yeah.
1: During the show, she did, I think.
0: Dolly won 11 Grammys, Dolly Parton.
1: Dolly won 11 Grammys.
0: Yeah. You know what our last one was? We played it yesterday.
1: Well, there were so many of her.
0: It was in 2021, There Was Jesus.
1: Really?
0: Got a Grammy with the guy from Bono, Zach Williams.
1: And got a
0: Grammy.
1: Oh, really? Yeah. Arkansas boy.
0: Yeah.
1: Okay.
0: Yep.
1: That's great. Yeah.
0: Bono, Arkansas. You ever been to Bono?
1: Yes, I have been to Bono.
0: I have too.
1: I have.
0: Used to have a lamp place that Mom would get her lamps at.
1: Oh, really?
0: Yeah.
1: I joined for a short time. Joined a songwriters workshop, and they had their meetings in Bono.
0: Oh, yeah.
1: And I went, I think, to two meetings. They were on Tuesday nights, but I just couldn't get home that late.
0: Right.
1: Tuesday nights in Bono.
0: You had to drive from Wynn there on Tuesday.
1: Wynn to Bono on a Tuesday night, and you know the meetings were at, I don't know, 7 o'clock, but they got out at 8:30 or 9, and time I got home on a weeknight, it was just too late, so I just wasn't able to keep doing that.
0: Yeah, of course, I was raised in Paraguay when Bono was
1: right there.
0: Yeah,
1: and yeah,
0: we did a lot of we'd drive to Jones Road and run around. So
1: I didn't get to do a lot of sightseeing because it was at night. So I didn't take in the town, so they say.
0: But Bono was a stop at it kind of. You know, kids got there about 11 o'clock at night. You know why they wanted to get there at 11 o'clock at night?
1: I have no idea.
0: Train came under that on that bridge.
1: Oh, yeah.
0: And it would miss that Bono bridge by about a foot.
1: And you're right
0: there. You're
1: sitting
0: on that bridge as that train comes across. It looks like it's going to hit you.
1: Oh, man.
0: Yeah. Pretty awesome.
1: Yeah, I bet all your parents loved y'all doing that.
0: Oh, they didn't know.
1: They do now.
0: Yeah.
1: Oh, boy.
0: Was
1: that the train still go on that same track?
0: Yeah, but I think that bridge is gone.
1: They've redone
0: it. And trains don't travel. You don't have as many trains as you used to.
1: No, you don't.
0: Yeah. Yeah. But, I think the bridge is gone. I'm not sure. But don't have as many trains. Yeah. It was those tracks that run alongside Dan Avenue there in Memphis.
1: Yes, exactly.
0: And they carve off and go to the west. It's one of those.
1: Like that, yes.
0: Yeah.
1: Okay.
0: It's one of those tracks.
1: Yeah.
0: Yeah.
1: I mean, they had tracks just right next to roads back then. And, the bridges going into Memphis.
0: Yeah.
1: They had trains on one and vehicles on another.
0: Did you ever live close to a railroad track? You did, didn't you?
1: Well, I'm fairly close now, I've lived fairly close all my life in Wynn.
0: And it doesn't bother you, does it?
1: You get used to it, I guess.
0: Yeah.
1: But every now and then, you know how it is. You get old, you have to get up go to the bathroom in the night. But as soon as I wake up, it's like I hear a train whistle, and I'm wondering if maybe that's why I woke up. Because I didn't actually hear the first whistle. I was in my sleep.
0: Yeah.
1: But as soon as I sit up, and then I hear a train whistle, I'm thinking, well, maybe that's it. But you can. They don't have to blow the whistle. You can hear them go by if you're close enough. Yeah.
0: That's like I was driving. You said you get used to it.
1: Well, I guess you do.
0: I stopped somewhere in Pine Bluff one time, and that was pretty close to the paper mill.
1: Mm-hmm.
0: And somebody lived in that area, and I said, how in the world do you live close to that paper mill?
1: Oh, yeah. Well, that would bother me, I think.
0: And they said, well, we get used to it. You're used to that.
1: I guess so.
0: How do you get used to that?
1: But, our church youth group went down to Smackover one time and did we were doing a singing thing and went down there. And I remember Smackover, that area.
0: Well, they had a paper mill.
1: I think it was paper mills or something they were processing that didn't smell real good. A lot of oil wells. I remember oil wells all over
0: the place. Oh, yeah, that's right. That's where the Murphy Oil is.
1: Yeah, and I don't know, El Dorado, that area.
0: Smack over, isn't it? Where Carl Malone's got a ranch, smack over.
1: Oh, really?
0: I think so.
1: Okay.
0: Yeah, I think
1: I don't guess I ever knew that.
0: Yeah, I think he's got a place.
1: But I remember.
0: In the smack over area.
1: It seemed kind of like a paper mill, the wood pulp and the paper mills, but sometimes they're refineries, is what I was trying to say. Yeah. When they're refining oil and things, it may have been refineries because I know there were a lot of oil wells in that area.
0: Yeah. All right, let's take a break.
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6: Well, I had 2 weeks vacation coming, so I thought I'd drive down to Florida and spend some time with an old friend. Date a few girls, make a few parties, and just kind of live it up again. So I packed up my car, and then I called my mom in Tennessee and told her what I planned to do. She said, "Son, are you coming by?" And I said, "Mom, I'm really pushed for time, but I'll see you in a week or two." And I was driving through this little town in Georgia when I remembered today's Mama's birthday. Well, I thought I'll just stop and wire some flowers. Shouldn't take too long, then I'll be on my way. So I walked in a flower shop, and the first thing I saw was this little boy with his eyes full of tears. I said, "What's wrong, son?" He said, "Mama loves roses, and today's her birthday, and I haven't seen her in almost a

0: C.W. McCall there and Roses for Mama.
1: Yeah.
0: 8 minutes until 8 o'clock.
1: Roses for Mama.
0: Yeah.
1: Let's see. I was, we just got a text here that came through. It looks like it might be from old Jimmy Jarrett. Let's see what Jimmy Jarrett's up to. Saw the funniest video clip on Dolly yesterday. She had seen a commercial selling something that advertised look just like Dolly for $500, for only $500. Dolly said she wished that she had seen that commercial before she spent $1 million trying to look like Dolly.
2: Yeah.
1: And what was her famous line? That
2: it cost a lot to look this cheap.
1: Yeah, it cost a lot of money to look this cheap. And there was something on here. She was in Steel Magnolias with Daryl Hannah. And here's something Daryl Hannah put out yesterday. Daryl Hannah says, Dolly broke me in early to her self-deprecating sense of humor when we were filming Steel Magnolias. I asked her one time during the filming, I said, how long does it take to do your hair like that? And Dolly says, I have no idea. I'm never there when they do it. Here you go. Fix my hair and I'll put it on later. So she said she started taking Dollyism's notes in the back of her script book after that. This was Daryl Hannah when they were filming that movie.
0: Well, that was a great show. Every one of those co-stars that's alive said something about her.
1: I mean, you know, good show.
0: Sally Field had something. Julia Roberts had something.
1: I'd forgotten. Yeah, she was in that, too.
0: Yeah, she's in that. Shirley MacLaine, is she still alive?
1: Shirley MacLaine, I believe, is still alive. I saw something on her just the other day, and I can't remember.
0: She was so good in that show.
1: Oh, I see what it is. Shirley MacLaine, she's 92.
0: Yeah.
1: This was after Dolly died. We might as well segue into this. This says, older celebrities who must be protected at all costs. And it's just like, well, you know, how do you... If somebody's time to go, it's their time. But and they've got number one, Jane Fonda. I don't know. Number two, Julie Andrews.
0: Okay.
1: I'm okay there. Carol Burnett's on the list. Morgan Freeman. Dick Van Dyke. Rita Moreno. She was in West Side Story, wasn't she?
0: Yeah.
1: I think. And a lot of other stuff. William Shatner.
0: Yeah. I agree with that.
1: Shirley MacLaine is on the list. I knew I had seen her name. This just came out this morning. And Lily Tomlin is on here. And on the second page, Mel Brooks and Sophia Loren.
0: Right.
1: So Mel's 100. Sophia is 91, but she'll be 92 next month. Let's see. Jane Fonda's 88. Julie Andrews, 90. Carol Burnett, 93. Morgan Freeman's 89. Dick Van Dyke's 100. Rita Moreno, 94. William Shatner's 95.
0: Wow.
1: These folks are getting up there.
0: They are. They are. And of those, Dolly Parton was in with Shirley MacLaine. She was in a movie with her.
1: She was. Jane Fonda.
0: And
1: was
0: Lily
1: she 9 to 5?
0: Yeah, and Lily Tomlin.
1: And Lily Tomlin.
0: It's 9 to 5.
1: So that's three right there.
0: Three of the ones right there.
1: But I don't know if she was ever in one with Mel Brooks or Dick Van Dyke or any of those funny guys,
0: I don't think so. All right, let's play a Dolly song.

0: So it's one of them we didn't get in yesterday. That's a nice song there, Old Flames.
1: Yeah. That's Stella and Randy's sister that's singing that.
0: Oh, it is. Yeah. Really?
1: Dolly.
0: She did do some music.
1: Well, no,
0: with her brothers.
1: Stella Parton and Randy Parton were brother and sister.
0: Yeah, yeah.
1: Sister and brother.
0: Yeah, yeah.
1: I was joking. Dolly was the most famous of the whole family.
0: Yeah, but now she did have them to back up some of her songs.
1: They did, and Stella had her own career, and I think Randy did too. Some,
0: yeah, yeah.
1: But
0: all of them from Sevierville, Tennessee.
1: Yeah, and boy, they were up there in the, you know, Loretta Lynn and Dolly Parton, and they didn't have much growing up.
0: Yeah. Yeah,
1: but
0: you know, we were
1: on.
0: Talking off. Wonder where they park their tour buses.
1: Mm-hmm.
0: That's it. You know, surely they don't park up at their houses.
1: I wouldn't think so.
0: Yeah.
1: And I don't know where they would park. Does the bus driver take it home every night?
0: That'd be an interesting question to find out.
1: Yeah, somebody out there knows.
0: If there's a Nashville, if a place in Nashville where they'd store, you know,
1: where they store, you know, store your tour bus here.
0: Yeah.
1: $29.99 a month or whatever.
0: Yeah. That'd be a good business to get into.
1: If it was more than $29.99 a month, I don't think you could make it for that.
0: No.
1: But, tour buses, they have to park somewhere, and they're big.
0: Yeah. All right. And you never see them outside of a house when you see, like you know, we've been seeing a lot of Dolly's houses on TV.
1: Right.
0: There's no tour bus out there.
1: No, you don't see it out there. Yep. So that's a good question. Yep. Leave it to you to come up with that.
0: Yeah. All right, 8 o'clock.
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3: Rescuers are scrambling to find survivors after devastating flash floods hit the Nepal-Tibet border on Wednesday. Rebecca Bunden reports from Kathmandu that crews have some tough work ahead.
4: There's the terrain, which is incredibly difficult. Also, rain, just it's extremely difficult circumstances for these rescue teams to even try and reach people. Those very, very narrow roads, which are difficult to reach with large vehicles and heavy machinery at the best of times.
3: Officials say at least 332 people have died and about 1,000 more are missing. Most of them foreign citizens, and that includes dozens of Americans. The flood happened when a wall of water exploded through a mountain valley in the border region, ravaging bridges, roads, and buildings. Nepal's disaster officials now believe glacial collapse and debris flow was the cause rather than an earthquake, and there are concerns about potential second and third waves caused by debris in rivers. President Trump is headlining a fundraiser in Houston today for Texas State Attorney General Ken Paxton's bid for U.S. Senate. More from Mark Mayfield.
5: The Republican is locked in a tight race with Democratic State Representative James Tallarico. Both parties see the race as being key to deciding who controls the Senate. Trump will stay in Houston tonight for an event honoring the NASA Artemis II crew members on Friday. He'll be at NASA's Johnson Space Center to award the crew the Congressional Space Medal of Honor. I'm Mark Mayfield.
3: A years-long campaign led by a California group to end child marriage in the state is one step closer to its goal. It's one of around 30 states where under-18 marriage is allowed. More from Jason Campidonia.
6: A bipartisan bill passed the legislature and it's now headed to Governor Newsom's desk. If Newsom signs the bill, it would make it illegal to issue a marriage license to anyone under the age of 18 in California. Right now, California is only one of three other states without a minimum marriage age.
3: Before the opening bell, NASDAQ futures are jumping. I'm Michael Kastner.
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3: A legal fight over custody of a baby with a rare heart defect born via surrogate can

0: happened on board a flight bound for Charlotte. Passengers were put on another flight. The other two incidents also involved American, along with United and Southwest. You might spot something spooky in the sky tonight. More from Rory O'Neill.
1: It's been called an almost blood moon, better known as a near total lunar eclipse, when the Earth's shadow covers most of the moon, turning it almost red. The phenomenon will be visible from coast to coast, but it won't peak until about 12:15 a.m. in the east, closer to 9:15 Pacific time. At its bloodiest peak, about 96% of the moon will be in shadow.
0: We are born with a biological drive to nap, but most likely you're doing it wrong. More from Bree Tennis.
2: The National Sleep Center says most of us are not hitting the sweet spot of a nap. Not long enough, you wake up cranky. Too long, you risk a sleep hangover. The Cleveland Clinic says the nap has to hit one of two places to be successful. No more than 20 minutes to avoid deep sleep, or a full 90 minutes to complete a sleep cycle.
0: I'm Michael Kastner.
3: It is now 5 minutes after 8 o'clock. We have partly sunny skies. And 73 is our temperature now. Turning now to some local and regional news. A Pulaski County tree company has been fined for violating the Arkansas Deceptive Trade Practices Act in the wake of storms that occurred in Arkansas in 2023 and 2024. The fine of $470,000 was levied against the Capital City Tree Service by Circuit Judge Kathy Cropton in Pulaski County Circuit Court yesterday. The company was one of many who responded to the wind tornado. They were cited for deceptive practices in wind and for other storms, including the Little Rock tornado that occurred earlier in the day on March 31st, 2023. Attorney General Tim Griffin had brought the charges against the company, saying that the company engaged in unconscionable business practices during those emergencies. Deadline to submit a nomination for the Cross County School District's Hall of Distinction is Monday.
4: This is our fourth year, I believe, in the Hall of Distinction. So we've put out for nominations. Nominations are due August 31st, and that can be anybody who graduated from Cross County in 2016 or before. So they have to be a 10-year graduate to be eligible for that. There's different categories that they can fit in, and usually everybody finds a place. So we want to make sure that we get all the people who we know are qualified for that Hall of Distinction to get nominations in for those people.
3: Cross County School District Public Information Officer Wes Hooper. The Hall of Distinction preserves and celebrates the history of Cross County High School while also inspiring current and future Thunderbirds, sharing the stories of alumni who exemplify success, leadership, and service. Nominees must be a graduate of Cross County High School, have graduated at least 10 years prior to nomination, and demonstrate significant accomplishments in one or more of several categories: public service, career success, cultural enrichment or athletic achievement, contributions to the district, and heroism. For information, you can contact the Cross County District's website at www.crosscountyschools.com. The Cross County Farm Bureau Young Farmers and Ranchers Committee will be holding a Mentors and Coffee event this Saturday, 7:30 to 9 a.m. at the Farm Bureau office. The goal of the event is to help connect new and veteran farmers and ranchers in a roundtable discussion. Guest speaker will be Jenna Martin, Cross County Extension Service Staff Chair. All ages are welcome, and all FFA and 4-H members are invited. Anyone under age 16 is asked to have adult supervision. The Cross County Conservation District is offering a cost share program for beginning farmers using money from the annual water use registration. Program will assist with 50% of the cost of the purchase of polypipe, reliefs, and our flow meters, not to exceed $500 per operating entity. The cost share is on a first-come, first-served basis and requires board approval. It is limited to one cost share per operating entity and the availability of funds. Those interested in the program are asked to contact Kimberly Cooper, 870-238-3285, extension 3, or visit the Cross County Conservation District office during normal business hours. Cross Ridge Community Hospital and the Cross

0: County Hometown Health Coalition have received $125,000 grant from the Office of National Drug Control Policy to continue its drug-free community support program. Program is led by Joy Shepherd at Crossridge, with Sherry Fillion serving as the project manager for the Wind School System, and Dana Wilson as the project manager for the Cross County School District. The Drug-Free Communities Program is the nation's leading effort to mobilize communities to prevent and reduce substance abuse among youth. It also allows community coalitions such as the Cross County Hometown Health Coalition to identify and respond to the issues unique to their community and change community conditions tied to youth substance abuse. University of Arkansas School of Law, in partnership with Legal Aid of Arkansas, will hold a free record-sealing clinic Saturday, September 12th at the Odell McCallum Community Center in Wynn. Hours are 9 a.m. to noon. The event is part of the School of Law's Delta Initiative. The clinic will help individuals learn whether they may be eligible to have certain criminal records sealed and assist them with the process. Participants should bring a copy of their sentencing order, deposition sheet with them. Registration can be completed online or email at orhtega@arkland.org. Cross County Chamber of Commerce and the Cross County Economic Development Corporation will hold a career services workshop Monday, September 21st. The workshop will be held 10 a.m. to 1 p.m. in the parking lot of the Bill Thomas Tech Center. The Arkansas Division of Workforce Services will be bringing its Workforce Connections mobile unit to Wynn that day. Appointments are required to receive individualized support with resume writing, interview participation, job search strategies, and more. Appointments can be scheduled online. Individuals should bring their work history, including employer names, addresses, job titles, and employment dates, along with information regarding training, certifications, and education. The loss of Dolly Parton this week hit home to a Northeast Arkansas Christian entertainer. Dolly Parton's last Grammy Award was shared with Zach Williams. They combined for the duo There Was Jesus in 2021.
1: My wife was like, you should call and see if Dolly wants to sing on it. And I was kind of like, yeah, you know, who calls Dolly Parton?
0: Williams says Parton knew the song had a chance at a Grammy on the day the song was recorded.
1: She told me the day we met, you know, she said I didn't even get through the song.
0: The Bono native says he counts his blessings to have known and worked with the icon. He says he was shocked to hear that Dolly had died.
1: Here we are, you know, sitting in a Mexican restaurant, you know, I said, and crying at lunch in a Mexican joint wasn't on my bingo card, you know. And I was like, this is awful, you know. She was just everything that you would hope someone like that would be.
0: That's Bono Zach Williams. If you noticed a pink tint to the Interstate 40 Hernando de Soto Bridge last night, there was a reason for that. The Tennessee Department of Transportation and the Arkansas Department of Transportation agreed to lighting the bridge in pink to honor Parton's work with cancer research, including at St. Jude Children's Research Hospital in Memphis. Parton died Tuesday at the age of 80. Junior high football tonight. Wynn is at Marion. 8th grade and junior high action starting at 5:30. Cross County travels to Harrisburg tonight at 7th grade and junior high action also starting at 7:30. And then tomorrow, Marion and Wynn will open up their seasons at 7 o'clock, 5:30 on KWY and AM 1400, FM 102.9, 106.9. KWYN AM 1400 and the KWYN EAB Media Group app. The live stream will start at 6:50. Harrisburg will be across county tomorrow at 7. Bob 107.3 with a live stream at 6:50 as well. Elsewhere tomorrow, it is West Memphis at Valley View. Bologna plays at Nettleton. Harding Academy is at Little Rock Christian. It'll be Searcy at Batesville, Batesville Southside at Brooklyn, Manila's at Paragould, Greene County Tech is at Salem, Cabot travels to Jonesboro, Gosnell's at Crothersville, Missouri, Heber Springs will be at Highland, it'll be Truman playing at Westside, Jonesboro will play at Riverview, it will be Clinton at Forest City, Stuttgart at Lone Oak, Rising is at DeWitt, Melbourne plays at Hoxie. Newport will be at Mark Tree. Warner Ridge is at East Point at County. Little Rock Mills is at Osceola. It'll be Palestine Wheatley at Des Arc. Donovan, Missouri at Pickett. Hamburg is at Dumas. Clarendon at Little Rock Episcopal. And Mariana's at Ball Knob. Corey's off tomorrow. Then on Saturday, the Northeast Arkansas Youth Football League Jamboree is at Blytheville. Wayne Cross County's fifth grade team plays at 12:40. And their sixth grade teams will play at 1:15 Saturday. Partly cloudy is the forecast for today with a high in the lower 90s. Partly cloudy early tonight, becoming mostly clear late tonight in 72. Sunny with a high of 90 degrees for tomorrow. Tomorrow night should be mostly clear for football Friday in 65 degrees. And Saturday sunny in 92. And Sunday sunny in 95. 90 was the high yesterday, 72 the overnight low. And 74 is the temperature now.
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0: So he was riding in the back of a car going into Montgomery, Alabama, and he woke up and saw the airport light and wrote that song.
1: Man, that's amazing.
0: Yeah.
1: Some of these songwriters write these things just on the fly.
0: And he had it written by the time he got home.
1: Really? The whole thing?
0: Yeah.
1: Whole in his head, probably.
0: Yeah.
1: Hope he wasn't riding and driving.
0: No, he wasn't driving. He was in the back
1: that's seat. Distracted driving. We know about
0: he
1: that.
0: He was in the back seat.
1: Yeah. The back seat, yeah.
0: Man. Amazing. It just came to him. All right.
1: Hey.
0: We got guests.
1: The lights are on now because we've got guests, and we have Kylie Thorne here. Kylie is here from Red River Ford Toyota right here in Wynn, Arkansas, and she's brought a special guest this morning, Lindell.
2: Yep. Good morning. I've got Ashley, one of our sales managers here with me. She's been here. How long have you been here, Ashley?
3: Good morning. I have been with Red River since 2011.
2: And what did you start as?
3: So I originally came in actually as an inventory control, believe it or not. And then within about 6 months, I moved into the assistant finance role. Let me rephrase that with I did come from a bank as a loan officer. So I moved into that. And then just earlier this year, actually, I got promoted to a sales manager. So that was pretty exciting.
2: So you've seen a lot of different areas of the business. Yeah. Well, this morning I've been thinking about what we're going to talk about, and I wanted to point out that we have a lot of pre-owned vehicles on the lot.
3: We do have quite a few pre-owned. We would love for everyone to come out and test drive. We got Chevys and GMC. I think there's a Volkswagen out there.
2: Yeah.
3: Lots of Toyotas and Fords, some Rams. So there's a lot of inventory to choose from. We got a lot on our other lots as well, so we have plenty of options for everyone.
2: Yeah, a lot of different brands and a lot of reputable ones as well. Toyota and Ford, just in general, probably two of the best brands that you can
3: buy
2: for sure.
3: Yeah.
1: They really are, and of course, you mentioned the other lots around the state. If somebody comes, walks your lot, and they say, "Well, really, I have my heart set on this." Talk to the folks at Red River because they can let their fingers do the walking. They can do a little research, and they might be able to bring in just the vehicle you want. I know they've done that just the other day, this week.
3: That is right. We will find what you're looking for. We want to earn your business and keep you local.
2: And we also have those great interest rates, the 2.99 on the Tundra and the F-150 through the end of this month. That ends on Monday. So if you're in the market for a new truck, those are both awesome options. So please come in and test drive one of those, especially before those interest rates end.
1: Sounds good. That'll go through the end of the month, which is August 31st, which is Monday.
2: And we also, not just on the sales side, are we awesome, but we also have a new service that is up and coming. Probably next week or the week after, we're going to start the mobile service. So we will come to you and do simple things like oil changes, tire rotations, recalls, things like that at your home or place of business. The van got here this week, and we are having our technicians get trained today, tomorrow, and yesterday. They did some training as well, so we're hoping by next week that they'll be able to come and get that up and running. It's going to be great.
1: What a great service that is. It's not always convenient to make it to Red River. So now, for some things, they can come to you and they can take care of your vehicle right there at your own, as you said, home or place of business.
2: Yeah, and it's at no extra cost either. It's the same prices, so we're not going to charge you extra for that. It's going to be the same if you came in the store. So that's even better.
1: That's awesome.
2: Yeah.
0: So, I hope I'm not putting you on the spot, but what other locations are there for Red River? What towns?
3: We have Wynn, Heber, Cabot, and Jacksonville.
0: Okay.
2: Yeah. Yep. So if we don't have something here for you in Wynn, we can get it from one of those other stores.
0: Yeah, I've been saying that a lot, and I'm thinking, well, where are there other spots?
2: Yeah.
1: They've got a great selection of pre-owned right here in Wynn.
0: Yeah,
1: so I would start right here, go by there, see them. check them out. All sorts of makes and models, and they're going to have whatever you're looking for. Let them know.
3: Yeah.
1: And they've either got it right here or they're going to bring it in. Somebody was looking for one, and I saw this on Facebook, on your Facebook page the other day, a particular color that was really hard to find, and you found it, you brought it in, they were satisfied customers.
2: Yeah. We have, and we've been doing a lot of, just this is just a funny little note, we've been doing a lot of funny stuff on social media lately. I don't know if any of y'all have seen it, but please go watch and follow, because everyone is cracking up. The other day, you know, Randy has this laugh that makes everybody else laugh, and I made a video, and I could hear his laugh throughout the whole dealership, because he was so cracked up. It was hilarious.
1: That old Palestine boy.
2: Yeah. Y'all keep an eye on that, though. It's pretty funny.
1: Keep an eye on all these Palestine folks.
2: And we've been doing a lot of community work and sponsorships, and Ashley herself is a very involved community member in Wynn. She's part of the Rotary.
3: I did. I recently moved to Wynn this year. Joined the Rotary, which is really exciting. They do a lot of philanthropic. Is that how you say that word?
2: Philanthropic. Yeah.
3: I knew that didn't sound right. But I'm just really excited about digging into the community and serving the community. It's fun.
2: We have her, and then we also have Stephanie, who's also a Rotary member. So we're glad to have so many people that are willing to be so plugged in to the community with Red River. And then I'm hoping eventually myself to join as well. Get some young people in there plugged in.
1: Sounds good. Get Stephanie over her shyness. She'll do more of this social media stuff and radio.
2: Maybe I can get her on here eventually.
1: All right. That's it, I guess. Anything else, ladies?
2: Come shop at Red River.
1: All right. Kylie and Ashley, go see them. Red River Ford Toyota right here in Wynn, Arkansas, 1903 North Falls. What's that phone number?
2: 870-238-7770.
4: Okay. Thank y'all.
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0: 29 minutes after 8 o'clock. A couple of reminders. Cross County Road 147 will be closed Monday morning for replacement of a pipe. It should be reopened by the afternoon. And the Delta Regional Airport Authority meets tonight at the Delta Regional Airport in Cote. That meeting is at 6 p.m.
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It is 29 minutes now before 9 o'clock, and we're going to wrap up our Yom Patrol program with a Dolly Parton song that we didn't get in yesterday. Dolly Parton to wrap up today's Yom Patrol.

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1: Here are the latest headlines in the Arkansas Now newsroom. According to Arkansas Business, Fayetteville's electric cooperative utility, Ozarks Electric Cooperative, is transitioning out of its membership with Arkansas Electric Cooperative and will within a few years arrange for its own supply of power for its nearly 100,000 members. The cooperative announced Wednesday that Ozarks Electric will continue to be a wholesale power customer of AECC through 2030. In a news release, they said leaders had approved agreements for the new relationship structure. Mitchell Johnson is president and CEO of Ozarks Electric and called the transition an important milestone in Ozarks Electric history. And Energy Arkansas plans to convert its coal plant near Redfield to burn natural gas will cost an estimated $301.3 million. The White Bluff Power Plant is scheduled to shut down by the end of 2028 as a condition of a federal lawsuit settlement. The conversion should begin in 2028 with completion targeted for mid to late 2029. From the Arkansas Now newsroom, I'm Scotty Woodson.
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7: 23 minutes until 9 o'clock, partly cloudy with a high temperature of 92 today. Partly cloudy early tonight, mostly clear late tonight, 72. Sunny and 90 tomorrow, sunny and 92 on Saturday, and sunny and 95 on Sunday. 90 the high yesterday, 72 the overnight low. Sunshine now and 74 degrees.

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4: 10 minutes now before 9 o'clock, partly cloudy today, 92 degrees, partly cloudy early, becoming mostly clear late, 72 for tonight. Sunny tomorrow, 90 degrees for football tomorrow night, clear and 65 degrees. And Saturday should be sunny in 92, and Sunday should be sunny in 95. 90 the high yesterday, 72 the overnight low, 75 is the temperature now.

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1: Rescue teams are searching for survivors in the debris left over from a massive flash flood that swept through a mountain town in Nepal. Officials put the death toll at over 330, while over 1,000 are reported missing, mostly foreign tourists, including dozens of Americans. Rebecca Bunden reports. The disaster has claimed hundreds of lives.
2: That death toll has continued to rise through the day as these rescue operations continue, but as more bodies are being found. Really incredibly difficult situation here in Kathmandu. There are people who have been rescued and have been brought to hospitals.
1: Nepal's disaster officials believe the flood was triggered by a glacial collapse. American Airlines says another flight blew two tires while taxiing to the runway at Chicago's O'Hare International Airport Wednesday. The incident, the fifth this month involving blown tires in Chicago, happened on a flight bound for Charlotte. Passengers were put on another flight. The head of Russian foreign intelligence has confirmed that he met in Moscow this week with CIA Director John Ratcliffe. The Russian says their meeting was nothing unusual. Some media outlets are reporting that Ratcliffe was warning Russia not to attack any NATO member. Neither the Kremlin nor the White House has confirmed those reports. Texas is getting $1 billion in a settlement with the parent company of Facebook. Governor Greg Abbott says this sends a strong message to other social media sites.
3: What these companies have done to the psychological state of young children is unacceptable.
1: He says that what Meta is doing should now be the industry standard. As part of the settlement, the site will apply stricter age verification measures and institute a daily two-hour limit for teens. Notifications will be disabled by default during school hours. After the opening bell, stocks are in the green. I'm Michael Kastner.
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1: Testimony is wrapped up in the Lindsey Clancy murder trial.

0: Valentine's Day.
1: The new pill is called Rasinq, the once-daily treatment that turns off the gene mutation, causing cancer cells to grow out of control.
0: The FDA says the pill is a treatment option for patients with advanced pancreatic cancer, which is one of the most deadly forms of cancer. In a late-stage clinical trial, patients who took the pill on average lived twice as long as those who got chemotherapy. A judge is intervening in the fight between Texas and Minnesota over the extradition of an ICE officer accused of wounding an illegal immigrant earlier this year in Minneapolis. More from Scott Carr.
2: Minnesota had sued Texas Governor Greg Abbott to force the extradition of ICE officer Christian Castro, who's formally charged in Minneapolis with assault and falsely reporting a crime. On Wednesday, a Texas federal judge shot down Minnesota's request, clearing the way for Castro to be released from a jail in Texas. Governor Abbott had previously said he's not going to extradite Castro until Minnesota repays millions of federal dollars lost to fraud.
0: I'm Michael Kastner.
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5: Here are the latest headlines from the Arkansas Now newsroom. According to several state attorneys general, Meta has agreed to pay $17 billion and add child safety measures to its Facebook and Instagram platforms to end a landmark trial over teen social media addiction and settle claims filed by 47 states. Arkansas Attorney General Tim Griffin said the state's portion of the settlement will be at least $172.5 million. His office sued Meta in March of 2023, alleging violations of the state's Deceptive Trade Practices Act for misleading minors and their parents about the addictive nature of Meta's performance. And the University of Arkansas says it plans to increase the six-year graduation rate from 72.6% to 80%. The U of A says the two ways the graduation rate can be increased is with more selective admissions and with scholarship support, particularly for students from low-income families, while also staying true to its land-grant mission. From the Arkansas Now newsroom, I'm Scotty Woodson.
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10: 10 minutes after 9 o'clock, the weather forecast calling for partly cloudy with a high of 92 degrees today. Partly cloudy.

early, becoming mostly clear late, 72 degrees. Sunny with a high of 90 for tomorrow. Football tomorrow night should be clear and 65 degrees. Sunny and 92 Saturday. Sunny and 95 Sunday. 90, the high yesterday, 72. The overnight low and 76 is the temperature now.

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5: 25 minutes after 9 o'clock, partly cloudy, 92 for a high today. Partly cloudy early, becoming mostly clear late. Low temperature of 72 for tonight. Sunny, 90 tomorrow, mostly clear for football tomorrow night, 65 degrees. Sunny and 92 on Saturday, sunny and 95 on Sunday. 90 the high yesterday, 72 the overnight low, 77 is the temperature now.

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2: Cattle prices up to start the day. Good morning, I'm Scotty Woodson on the EAB Ag Network with your EAB opening market report. September corn at 508 and a quarter, down 5 3/4. We need December corn at 530 and 3/4, down 5 3/4. September soybeans at 1240 and 3/4, down 13 1/2. November soybeans 1252, down 14. September wheat at 733 and 3/4, up 3 1/4. December wheat at 751 and 3/4, up 3 1/2. October cotton at 88.72, up 95. We need December cotton at 90.05, up 91. September rice, 14.71, down 12 1/2 cents. November rice, 15.29 1/2, down 3. Moving on to livestock now. August live cattle, 219.90, up 142 1/2. October live cattle, 212.47 1/2, up 170. August feeder cattle, 333.50, up 75. September feeder cattle, 322.02 1/2, up 302 1/2. October laying hogs at 80.70, down 20. With December hogs at 71.07 1/2, up 10. That's your EAB opening market report, and I'm Scotty Woodson. 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
9: Check of the weather forecast. Partly cloudy with a high temperature of 92 degrees today. Partly cloudy early tonight. Clear late. Low temperature of 72. Sunny and 90 tomorrow. For football tomorrow night, clear 65. Sunny and 92 on Saturday. Sunny and 95 on Sunday. 90 the high yesterday. 72 the overnight low. Sunshine and 79 degrees. 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

0: 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This is KWYN Wynn, the city with a smile. 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
1: Good morning, everyone. Right now, sunny skies, 79 degrees. It is time now for today's look at local and regional news. Today is Thursday. It's August 27th, 2026. A Pulaski County tree company has been fined for violating the Arkansas Deceptive Trade Practices Act in the wake of storms that occurred in Arkansas in 2023 and 2024. A fine of $470,000 was levied against the Capital City Tree Service by Circuit Judge Kathy Crompton in Pulaski County Circuit Court yesterday. The company was one of many who responded to the Wynn tornado. They were cited for deceptive practices in Wynn and for other storms, including the Little Rock tornado that occurred earlier in the day on March 31st, 2023. Attorney General Tim Griffin had brought the charges against the company, saying that the company engaged in unconscionable business practices during those emergencies. 1 minute after 10 o'clock.
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1: The Wynn Yellow Jacket Foundation will induct the fifth class into its Hall of Honor next Friday, September the 4th. During halftime, four alumni and educators will be inducted into this year's class. The class includes alumni Carol Brown, the late Robert Bob Ford, and educator Shirley Hale. Sherry Fillions. Each recipient will receive a personal plaque. A plaque and biological sketch and photo will be displayed in the Hall of Honor in the new Wynn High School. The Wynn Yellow Jacket Foundation raises funds to support and enhance educational opportunities and programs for Wynn students. Projects for 2025-2026 included a music library for the choir, guitar ensemble, and general music classes at Wynn Junior High School, and purchasing instruments for the Wynn Primary School and the Wynn High School Band. Donations were also given to support students attending the Generation Conservation Summit and the Medical Skills Career Technical Education class. A Hall of Honor ceremony is held every 2 years. This year's recipients and their families will be honored during a drop-in reception before the game at the Wynn Intermediate School Library, with recognition on the field during halftime. The deadline to submit a nomination for the Cross County School District's Hall of Distinction is coming up on Monday.
5: This is our fourth year, I believe, in the Hall of Distinction. So we've put out for nominations. Nominations are due August 31st, and that can be anybody who graduated from Cross County in 2016 or before. So they have to be a 10-year graduate to be eligible for that. There's different categories that they can fit in, and usually everybody finds a place. So we want to make sure that we get all the people who we know are qualified for that Hall of Distinction to get nominations in for those people.
1: Cross County School District Public Information Officer Wes Hooper. Hall of Distinction preserves and celebrates the history of Cross County High School while also inspiring current and future Thunderbirds by sharing

0: During their August meeting, the Cherry Valley City Council approved a blue plaque recognition for individuals in one of three categories, monetary contribution, volunteer service, and community service recognition. To receive a plaque, individuals must donate a minimum of $1,000 toward park preservation, dedicate a minimum of 300 volunteer hours to park maintenance, improvement, or operation, or complete other community service that brings positive recognition to the city or city park sports complex as determined by the park committee. Council also set base level contributions for recognition for individual amenities such as the baseball or softball field, gazebo, the playground equipment, park bench, and picnic table. City plans to recognize individuals for their contributions during Cherry Fest, which is set this year for Saturday, September the 26th.
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0: Crossroads Community Hospital and the Cross County Hometown Health Coalition have received a $125,000 grant from the Office of National Drug Control Policy to continue its drug-free community support program. Program is led by Joy Shepherd at Crossroads, with Sherry Fillion serving as the project manager for the Wynn School District and Dana Wilson as the project manager for the Cross County School District. The Drug-Free Communities Program is the nation's leading effort to mobilize communities to prevent and reduce substance abuse among youth. It also allows community coalitions such as the Cross County Hometown Health Coalition to identify and respond to the issues unique to their community and change community conditions tied to youth substance abuse. The Cross County Conservation District is offering a cost share program for beginning farmers using money from the annual water use registration. Program will assist with 50% of the cost of purchase of polypipe reliefs and or flow meters, not to exceed $500 per operating entity. The cost share is on a first-come, first-served basis and requires board approval. It is limited to one cost share per operating entity. The availability of funds, those interested in the program are asked to contact Kimberly Cooper at 870-238-3285, extension 3, or to visit the Cross County Conservation District office at the Ridgewood Shopping Center during their normal business hours. The Cross County Farm Bureau Young Ranchers and Young Farmers Committee will be holding a Mentors and Coffee event. That's coming up Saturday, and that'll be held from 7:30 to 9 a.m. at the Farm Bureau office. The goal of the event is to help connect new and veteran farmers and ranchers in a roundtable discussion. The

0: guest speaker will be General Martin, Cross County Extension Agent, Staff Chair. All ages are welcome, and all FFA and 4-H members are invited. Anyone under the age of 16 is asked to have an adult supervisor. It's 11 minutes after 10 o'clock.
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0: First District Congressman Rick Crawford of Jonesboro is among the 16 U.S. representatives to pin their names on a letter to U.S. Trade Representative Jamison Greer that requests a trade investigation into rice imports. Rice imports are subject to an initial 12.5% duty, while others were subjected to 10% duties. Crawford and the others stated that some farming inputs were exempt from duties, but that others like farm chemicals, machinery, and other inputs remain subject to tariffs. Crawford and the other lawmakers are seeking to lift those restrictions as well. Charges have been dropped against a former Swifton police officer accused of setting fire to his own home. Third Judicial District Judge Rob Radden has signed an order of nota posque in the state's case against Benjamin Stagley. That while the order did not specify why the arson charge was dismissed, the document stated state's motion was appropriate. Stagley had called the Swifton Fire Department August 30, 2025, stating his house was on fire. The Arkansas State Police special agents arrested Stagley on one count of arson on October 13th last year. He is now free with no charges against him. Body of a Mountain Home doctor who had been reported missing was found in North Fork Lake Tuesday. An Arkansas Department of Corrections K-9 team found the body of Demetria Zach in shallow water near the Henderson campground. The 59-year-old Zach had been reported missing Monday. Zach was an oncology doctor who had practiced at both the Highlands Oncology and the Baxter Memorial Hospital, both of those in Mountain Home. Foul play is not suspected. The loss of Dolly Parton this week hit home to a Northeast Arkansas Christian entertainer. Dolly Parton's last Grammy Award was shared with Zach Williams of Bono, Arkansas. They combined for the duo There Was Jesus in 2021.
4: My wife was like, you should call and see if Dolly wants to sing on it. And I was kind of like, yeah, you know, who calls Dolly Parton?
0: Williams says Parton knew the song had a chance at a Grammy on the day the song was recorded.
4: She told me the day we met, you know, she said I didn't even get through the song.
0: The Bono native says he counts his blessings to have known and worked with the icon. He says he was shocked to hear about her death.
4: Here we are, you know, sitting in a Mexican restaurant, you know, I said, and crying at lunch, and a Mexican joint wasn't on my bingo card, you know. And I was like, this is awful, you know. She was just everything that you would hope someone like that would be.
0: That was Bono's Zach Williams. If you noticed a pink tint to the Hernando de Soto Interstate 40 Bridge in Memphis last night, There was a reason for that. The Tennessee Department of Transportation and the Arkansas Department of Transportation agreed to light the bridge in pink to honor Parton's work with cancer research, including St. Jude Children's Research Hospital in Memphis. Parton died Tuesday. She was 80. 16 after 10 a.m. now.
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0: The Commissioner of State Lands has announced the results of its regional auction of tax delinquent properties in Crittenden Cross and St. Francis counties. The auction drew 121 registered bidders who purchased 157 of 192 available parcels for a total of $593,786.18. The auctions were for real estate parcels with taxes delinquent since 2021. In Cross County, 18 parcels were offered, with 16 parcels sold for a total of $67,778.76, with $14,249.84 in taxes collected. In Crittenden County, all 64 parcels offered were sold for a total of $423,740.26, with $51,869.60 in taxes collected. St. Francis County, 110 parcels were offered, 77 sold for a total of $102,267.16, with $42,944.66 in taxes collected. The Commissioner of State Lands Office disperses taxes and interest to the county, whether that money is collected through redemption or sale. Last year, more than $720,000 in turnback funds were sent to the three counties, including $73,185.12 for Cross County, $427,281.37 for Crittenden County, and $220,742.86 for St. Francis County. Auction sales are final. Unsold parcels may be redeemed online. www.cosl.org using a credit or debit card. Owners can request a petition to redeem by calling 501-324-9422. Parcels that did not sell at auction will be available after 30 days and can be purchased through an online auction. This weekend's activities at Village Creek State Park will begin at 2 o'clock tomorrow with a storyteller's back at the amphitheater. That'll be followed by a Become a State Park Explorer program at 4. Also at the amphitheater, the program is intended for kids ages 6 to 14. Saturday will begin with a Nature Connection stroll at 1 p.m. starting outside the Visitor Center. It's a half-mile easy, difficult hike on the Attleboro Trail. Then a Watch the Catch program will be held at 3 o'clock Saturday, starting outside the Visitor Center. It includes a paper fish craft. They will conclude with a sunset kayak tour starting at 6 p.m. on Saturday from Lake Dunn's Boat Ramp parking lot. That's a cost of $18, $12 for kids ages 6 to 12. Kayaks, paddles, and life jackets are provided. Paddling experience is not required, but participants must be comfortable around water. Advanced registration is required, and children 14 and under must paddle tandem with an adult. Sunday will begin with a echoing footsteps hike at 8:30 a.m. starting from the Lake Austell Boat Ramp parking lot. That's a half-mile moderate hike on the Military Road Trail. A Discovering Nature Journals program will follow at 11 at Lake Austell's playground area. All materials will be provided. And then a fish name game program will be held at 2 o'clock Sunday outside the Visitor Center at Village Creek State Park. 21 after 10 a.m. now.
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0: Turning now to some sports news. 1 year after winning their second state championship in school history, the Cross County Thunderbirds are preparing to enter the 2026 season with a new head coach, Ty Mims, who was the defensive coordinator at Jonesboro, took over the program for Van Pascal, coached at Cross County for 2 years, and is now the coach at Harrison. Tomorrow will be Mims' first game as a head coach, and he says he's excited about the opportunity.
9: I'm excited. I'm ready to watch these guys battle for four whole quarters in all three phases of the game. I think we have something special going, and I just want to see it all come together Friday night.
0: T-Birds are picked by Hootens Arkansas football to win the 2AA conference. Cross County finished second overall in the conference last year behind East Poinsett County, who was picked to finish fifth this season. Cross County beat EPC in last year's state championship game. Mim says there is some pressure to be successful again this year, and the T-Birds have some key pieces back from last year's state championship team.
9: It is, but I mean, you gotta realize what these guys did last year. You know, in their classification, and we've got a lot of solid pieces that are coming back, and so they understand the standards expectations for what it takes to play, you know, have a run in the playoffs, and so they're fired up, they're ready to go. I'm just blessed to be able to coach them on Friday night.
0: The T-Birds open the season tomorrow at home against Harrisburg. The Mim says his team has to be ready for whatever Harrisburg throws at them.
9: Well, Harrisburg, they've got a really good quarterback, some really good skill pieces. Offensive line, they play extremely hard. They'll give you different looks without changing personnel. So we have to be really good with our eye discipline and getting the calls from the sideline and lining up and executing the call. And then on defense, they're going to play hard. They're going to get off blocks. They're going to try to reset the line of scrimmage. And they're going to be disciplined on the back end. So we got to find ways to continue drives and find ways to put some points on the board.
0: Kickoff is set for 7 tomorrow with the broadcast beginning at 6:50 on 107.3 Bob FM and the EAB Media Group app. The T-Birds have a change to their schedule after Barton announced that they would not be participating in 11-man football this season. The T-Birds will now face Star City at home on September 18th. That was previously a bye week. The bye week would now be the Friday, September 11th date, which was to have been the Barton game. The Barton School District says the program does not have enough athletes to safely field an 11-man team, And they are working to transition the senior high program to eight-man football for the 2026 season. The junior high program will continue to be an 11-man football program. Of the top 10 all-time winningest Arkansas high school football coaches, three have been on the sidelines for the Wynn Yellow Jackets. They are Van Pascal, Clay Toddy, and the late Don Campbell. Pascal is ranked third among active high school coaches and is eighth on the all-time list with 266 wins. Toddy and Campbell are tied for 10th all-time with 257 wins. That puts Toddy, who is now at Hazen, fourth among active coaches. Now, Randy Coleman, who replaces Toddy at Wynn High School this season, says he understands what it means to follow in their footsteps as the Wynn Yellow Jacket head coach.
9: You could say, you know, Don Campbell, you know, by himself, or Van Pascal by himself, or Clay Toddy by himself. I don't know that I'll coach in as many games as they've won. You know, I mean, that's just, I mean, I don't know their overall records, but I'm pretty sure that it's pretty impressive. And, you know, so it's not like it's something that you know you're intimidated by, or you know it's like a daunting feeling, but it's definitely a feeling of, you know, big time respect that you have a lot to live up to. And you know, they've set a standard that's really, really high, and I would throw Ray Shimpert in that too, because, you know, I mean, although, you know, his stint as head coach probably, you know, for sure didn't have the record of like Don Campbell, but he was a key piece of what Coach Campbell did during his time at Wynn.
0: The Jackets open the Randy Coleman era tomorrow at home against Marion, kickoff 7, with the broadcast starting at 5:30 on KWYN AM 1400 FM 102.9 106.9 in the EAB Media Group app. At 5:30. The Wynn Yellow Jacket Athletic Department has released details regarding tomorrow's football home opener at Yellow Jacket Stadium. As a reminder, the stadium has a clear bag policy. Clear plastic, vinyl, or PVC bags should not exceed 12 inches by 6 inches by 12 inches. 1 gallon clear plastic bags will be accepted, as will small clutch bags, approximately hand size, with or without a handle or strap. Full list of prohibited bags and items is available online. Gates will open at 5:30 tomorrow with a kickoff set for 7. Jackson and Lemon Streets will be closed to 3 traffic starting at 4 tomorrow until the departure of visiting buses. Fans may park only in designated car parking spaces. Parking on sidewalks, grass, or any other undesignated area is prohibited. Parking behind Yellow Jacket Arena is reserved for administrators and coaches. Vehicles parked in undesignated areas may be towed at the owner's expense. Overflow parking is available at Wynn Intermediate, and the temporary high school campus shuttles will be transporting fans when necessary. Tickets can be purchased online through the GoFan app and will be available at the gates. More information is available on the Wynn Yellow Jacket Athletics social media page. The Wynn and Cross County Junior High teams will open their seasons tonight. The Junior Jackets will play at Marion with an 8th grade game starting at 5:30, followed by the Junior High game. Cross County plays at Harrisburg. A 7th grade game starts at 5:30, followed by the Junior High game. 24 teams of the Northeast Arkansas Youth Football League will be in Blytheville Saturday for the league's preseason jamboree. They include 5th and 6th grade teams from Gosnell, Osceola, Rivercrest, East Poinsett County, Paragould, Mark Tree, Nettleton, Truman, Green County Tech, Brooklyn, Harrisburg, Jonesboro, Westside, Valley View, Earl, Pocahontas, Walnut Ridge, Manila, Hoxie, Cross County, Wynn, Newport, Blytheville, and Batesville. The jamboree will begin at 8 on Saturday, and it will end at about 5 p.m. The regular season for the Northeast Arkansas Youth Football League begins on September 5th. Wynn and Cross County will play each other Saturday with the 5th grade games at 12:45, the 6th grade game at 1:15. Wynn Stingers will open the season at home against Nettleton on September 12th, while Cross County will play at Jonesboro Westside that day. The Wynn tennis teams will play Jonesboro Westside at Allen Park in Jonesboro today. Wynn volleyball teams will play at Hoxie. The Wynn golf team plays Truman at the Corliss Ridge Country Club today. Forecast calls for partly cloudy with a high temperature of 92 degrees today. Partly cloudy becoming mostly clear and a low temperature of 72 for tonight. Tomorrow should be sunny around 90 for football tomorrow night. Mostly clear and 65 degrees. Saturday should be sunny and 92. Sunday should be sunny and 95. 90 the high yesterday, 72 the overnight low. And 81 degrees is the temperature now.
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8: On the Church Bulletin program today, the Bridge Church in Wynn has opened a food pantry. The pantry is open from 8 a.m. to 5 p.m. Monday through Thursday. A CK-sponsored rodeo will be held at the Three Trees Cowboy Church Arena Saturday, September 5th. It'll begin at 7. Riders should pre-register by Monday, August 31st. It will include mutton busting and steer riding. And a Parkin Community Health Fair will be held Saturday, September 5th at the Shady Grove Missionary Baptist Church. That'll be held from 10 a.m. until 2 p.m.
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12: Skies are going to be partly cloudy. Temperatures this afternoon climbing into the mid-90s. Boy, that heat index will ping right around 100. Tonight, partly cloudy skies and a low near 70 degrees. Tomorrow, we've got sunshine, slightly cooler temperatures, and less humidity. The high for Friday will be 90. On Saturday, mostly sunny skies and high of 93. Hot again on Sunday, sunshine and 97. From the Arkansas Now Weather Center, I'm meteorologist Laura Huckabee.

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8: Skies are going to be partly cloudy. Temperatures this afternoon climbing into the mid-90s. Boy, that heat index will ping right around 100. Tonight, partly cloudy skies and a low near 70 degrees. Tomorrow, we've got sunshine, slightly cooler temperatures, and less humidity. The high for Friday will be 90. On Saturday, mostly sunny skies and high of 93. Hot again on Sunday, sunshine and 97. From the Arkansas Now Weather Center, I'm meteorologist Laura Huckabee.

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1: The triple murder trial of Lindsey Clancy has entered its final phase in Massachusetts. Defense attorney Kevin Reddington delivered his closing arguments.
2: Throwing himself out a window, blood all over the bedroom floor, window open, screen slashed. Oh, no, screen wasn't slashed. My bad. That's what she thought. It's called a delusion.
1: Clancy admits to strangling her three young children in 2023, but pleaded not guilty to three counts of first-degree murder. Prosecutors allege the killings were premeditated, while the defense says Clancy suffered a postpartum psychotic break. Jurors may consider murder, manslaughter, or not guilty verdicts based on a lack of criminal responsibility. A severe weather threat is taking aim at millions across the Northeast today. Storms capable of producing damaging winds, large hail, and tornadoes are expected to take shape in the afternoon and carry on into the evening. Flash flooding is also a concern, with localized totals of up to 2 inches possible through early tomorrow morning. At least 65 Americans are among roughly 1,000 people missing after deadly flash flooding in Nepal. That number is according to the Nepal Tourism Board, which says over 500 tourists from 28 different countries are among the missing. The flood happened yesterday when the collapse of a glacier sent a deadly wall of water through a mountain valley in the border region. A new study shows a newer shingles vaccine is being linked to a lower risk of dementia, Michael Kastner reports.
3: Researchers at Brown University found older people who took the Shingrix shingles vaccine have a 24% lower risk of being diagnosed with dementia over a four-year period. The study involved 500,000 people aged 66 and up who were at nursing homes for a short stay or long-term care. Head researchers say the study shows vaccines are effective at preventing shingles and also appear to have neuroprotective benefits as well. I'm Michael Kastner.
1: I'm Chris Caraggio. President Trump has signed a beef proclamation that is not popular with some U.S. ranchers. Tammy Trujillo has details.
4: The proclamation signed Wednesday will remove tariffs from 300,000 tons of imported beef over the next 90 days with the goal of lowering ground beef prices. Trump first announced the plan on Friday. It said countries supplying the beef would sell it at 25% below current market prices. U.S. cattle groups are against the plan and say Trump's announcement has already driven cattle markets sharply lower and undermines producers at a critical time of year when they're marketing cattle and making herd building decisions. I'm Tammy Trujillo.
1: A push to rename Nashville International Airport for Dolly Parton is gaining momentum following the country icon's death. The petition now has more than 120,000 signatures, and Tennessee Republican State Representative Todd Warner says he plans to introduce legislation for the name change in the next session. There could be a hurdle as the airport's bylaws prohibit naming it for someone until at least 2 years after their death. Dolly Parton passed away Tuesday at the age of 80. Warner says he believes a proposal honoring her could see bipartisan support. A years-long campaign to end child marriage in California is one step closer to its goal. State lawmakers have approved legislation that sets 18 as the minimum age to marry with no exceptions. Under current law, minors can marry with parental consent and court approval. The bill now goes to Governor Gavin Newsom after clearing the assembly. The state Senate had already approved the measure unanimously. California is one of three states without a statutory minimum marriage age. Apple will host its next launch event next month. Analysts anticipate the company will announce the latest iPhones and Apple Watches. That could include Apple's first ever folding phone. This will mark the first launch event under

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2: Here's the latest from the Arkansas Now newsroom. Arkansas will receive $172 million from the Meta settlement concerning a lawsuit on teen social media addiction. The settlement resolved a pivotal case years in the making that sought to hold the tech giant accountable for the role its platforms are playing in undermining children's mental health. The settlement was reached in a courtroom in Oakland, California, and Meta will pay a total of $18 billion to a number of states as part of the settlement. Those in East Arkansas may notice a pink tint to the Interstate 40 Hernando de Soto Bridge across the Mississippi River at Memphis. The Tennessee Department of Transportation and the Arkansas Department of Transportation agreed to lining the bridge in pink to honor Dolly Parton. Parton died on Tuesday at the age of 80. One of her platforms was cancer research with emphasis on child cancer. That included St. Jude Children's Research Hospital in Memphis. From the Arkansas Now newsroom, I'm Cade Carlson.
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7: Skies are going to be partly cloudy. Temperatures this afternoon climbing into the mid-90s. Boy, that heat index will ping right around 100. Tonight, partly cloudy skies and a low near 70 degrees. Tomorrow, we've got sunshine, slightly cooler temperatures, and less humidity. The high for Friday will be 90. On Saturday, mostly sunny skies and high of 93. Hot again on Sunday, sunshine and 97. From the Arkansas Now Weather Center, I'm meteorologist Laura Huckabee.

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4: Skies are going to be partly cloudy. Temperatures this afternoon climbing into the mid-90s. Boy, that heat index will ping right around 100. Tonight, partly cloudy skies and a low near 70 degrees. Tomorrow, we've got sunshine, slightly cooler temperatures, and less humidity. The high for Friday will be 90. On Saturday, mostly sunny skies and high of 93. Hot again on Sunday, sunshine and 97. From the Arkansas Now Weather Center, I'm meteorologist Laura Huckabee.

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4: Skies are going to be partly cloudy. Temperatures this afternoon climbing into the mid-90s. Boy, that heat index will ping right around 100. Tonight, partly cloudy skies and a low near 70 degrees. Tomorrow, we've got sunshine, slightly cooler temperatures, and less humidity. The high for Friday will be 90. On Saturday, mostly sunny skies and high of 93. Hot again on Sunday, sunshine and 97. From the Arkansas Now Weather Center, I'm meteorologist Laura Huckabee.

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EAB, East Arkansas Broadcasters. 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

0: Pulaski County Circuit Court yesterday. Company was one of many who responded to the wind tornado. They were cited for deceptive practices in wind and for other storms, including the Little Rock tornado that occurred earlier in the day on March 31st, 2023. Attorney General Tim Griffin had brought the charges against the company, saying that the company engaged in unconscionable business practices during those emergencies. The Wynn Yellow Jacket Foundation will induct the fifth class into its Hall of Honor next Friday, September the 4th. During halftime, four alumni and educators will be inducted into this year's class. The class includes alumni Carol Brown, and the late Robert Bob Ford, and educators Shirley Hale, Sherry Fillions. Each recipient will receive a personal plaque. A plaque and biological sketch and photo will be displayed in the Hall of Honor in the new Wynn High School. The Wynn Yellow Jacket Foundation raises funds to support and enhance educational opportunities and programs for Wynn students. Projects for 2025-2026 included a music library for the choir, guitar ensemble, and general music classes at Wynn Junior High School, and purchasing instruments for the Wynn Primary School and the Wynn High School Band. Donations were also given to support students attending the Generation Conservation Summit and the Medical Skills Career Technical Education class. A Hall of Honor ceremony is held every 2 years. This year's recipients and their families will be honored during a drop-in reception before the game at the Wynn Intermediate School Library, with recognition on the field during halftime. The deadline to submit a nomination for the Cross County School District's Hall of Distinction is coming up on Monday.
1: This is our fourth year, I believe, in the Hall of Distinction. So we've put out for nominations. Nominations are due August 31st, and that can be anybody who graduated from Cross County in 2016 or before. So they have to be a 10-year graduate to be eligible for that. There's different categories that they can fit in, and usually everybody finds a place. So we want to make sure that we get all the people who we know are qualified for that Hall of Distinction to get nominations in for those people.
0: Cross County School District Public Information Officer Wes Hooper. Hall of Distinction preserves and celebrates the history of Cross County High School while also inspiring current and future Thunderbirds by sharing the stories of alumni who exemplify success, leadership, and service. Nominees must be a graduate of Cross County High School, have graduated at least 10 years prior to nomination, and demonstrate significant accomplishments in one or more of several categories, including public service, career success, cultural enrichment or athletic achievement, contributions to the district, and heroism. For information, you can go to the Cross County School District's website at www.crosscountyschools.com. The Cherry Valley City Council has established the criteria for recognition for those who have contributed to the City Park Sports Complex project. During their August meeting, the Cherry Valley City Council approved a blue plaque recognition for individuals in one of three categories: monetary contribution, volunteer service, and community service recognition. To receive a plaque, individuals must donate a minimum of $1,000 toward park preservation, dedicate a minimum of 300 volunteer hours to park maintenance, improvement, or operation, or complete other community service that brings positive recognition to the city or city park sports complex as determined by the park committee. Council also set base level contributions for recognition for individual and entities such as the baseball or softball field, gazebo, the playground equipment, park bench, and picnic table. City plans to recognize individuals for their contributions during Cherry Fest, which is set this year for Saturday, September the 26th.
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1: Crossroads Community Hospital and the Cross County Hometown Health Coalition have received a $125,000 grant from the Office of National Drug Control Policy to continue its drug-free community support program. The program is led by Joy Shepherd at Crossroads, with Sherry Fillion serving as the project manager for the Wynn School District and Dana Wilson as the project manager for the Cross County School District. The Drug-Free Communities Program is the nation's leading effort to mobilize communities to prevent and reduce substance abuse among youth. It also allows community coalitions such as the Cross County Hometown Health Coalition to identify and respond to the issues unique to their community and change community conditions tied to youth substance abuse. The Cross County Conservation District is offering a cost share program for beginning farmers using money from the annual water use registration. Program will assist with 50% of the cost of purchase of polypipe relifts and or flow meters, not to exceed $500 per operating entity. The cost share is on a first-come, first-served basis and requires board approval. It is limited to one cost share per operating entity. The availability of funds, those interested in the program are asked to contact Kimberly Cooper at 870-238-3285, extension 3, or to visit the Cross County Conservation District office at the Oakwood at the Ridgewood Shopping Center during their normal business hours. The Cross County Farm Bureau Young Ranchers and Young Farmers Committee will be holding a Mentors and Coffee event. That's coming up Saturday, and that'll be held from 7:30 to 9 a.m. at the Farm Bureau office. The goal of the event is to help connect new and veteran farmers and ranchers in a roundtable discussion. The guest speaker will be Jenna Martin, Cross County Extension Agent, Staff Chair. All ages are welcome, and all FFA and 4-H members are invited. Anyone under the age of 16 is asked to have an adult supervisor.
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1: First District Congressman Rick Crawford of Jonesboro is among the 16 U.S. representatives to pin their names on a letter to U.S. Trade Representative Jamison Greer that requests a trade investigation into rice imports. Rice imports are subject to an initial 12.5% duty, while others were subjected to 10% duties. Crawford and the others stated that some farming inputs were exempt from duties, but that others like farm chemicals, machinery, and other inputs remain subject to tariffs. Crawford and the other lawmakers are seeking to lift those restrictions as well. Charges have been dropped against a former Swifton police officer accused of setting fire to his own home. Third Judicial District Judge Rob Radden has signed an order of nota posse in the state's case against Benjamin Stagley. That while the order did not specify why the arson charge was dismissed, the document stated the state's motion was appropriate. Stagley had called the Swifton Fire Department August 30th, 2025, stating his house was on fire. The Arkansas State Police special agents arrested Stegley on one count of arson on October 13th last year. He is now free with no charges against him. Body of a Mountain Home doctor who had been reported missing was found in North Fork Lake Tuesday. An Arkansas Department of Corrections K-9 team found the body of Demetria Zach in shallow water near the Henderson campground. The 59-year-old Zach had been reported missing Monday. Zach was an oncology doctor who had practiced at both the Highlands Oncology and the Baxter Memorial Hospital, both of those in Mountain Home. Foul play is not suspected. The loss of Dolly Parton this week hit home to a Northeast Arkansas Christian entertainer. Dolly Parton's last Grammy Award was shared with Zach Williams of Bono, Arkansas. They combined for the duo There Was Jesus in 2021.
3: My wife was like, you should call and see if Dolly wants to sing on it. And I was kind of like, yeah, you know, who calls Dolly Parton?
1: Williams says Parton knew the song had a chance at a Grammy on the day the song was recorded.
3: She told me the day we met, you know, she said I didn't even get through the song.
1: The Bono native says he counts his blessings to have known and worked with the icon. He says he was shocked to hear about her death.
3: Here we are, you know, sitting in a Mexican restaurant, you know, I said, and crying at lunch in a Mexican joint wasn't on my bingo card, you know. And I was like, this is awful, you know. She was just everything that you would hope someone like that would be.
1: That was Bono's Zach Williams. If you noticed a pink tint to the Hernando de Soto Interstate 40 bridge in Memphis last night, there was a reason for that. The Tennessee Department of Transportation and the Arkansas Department of Transportation agreed to light the bridge in pink to honor Parton's work with cancer research, including St. Jude Children's Research Hospital in Memphis. Parton died Tuesday. She was 80.
4: 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Fall classes begin on Monday, August 24th. It's not too late to register. Late registration continues through August 28th for on-campus classes and September 4th for online classes.
1: The Commissioner of State Lands has announced the results of its regional auction of tax-delinquent properties in Crittenden, Cross, and St. Francis counties. The auction drew 121 registered bidders who purchased 157 of 192 available parcels for a total of $593,786.18. The auctions were for real estate parcels with taxes delinquent since 2021. In Cross County, 18 parcels were offered, with 16 parcels sold for a total of $67,778.76, with $14,249.84 in taxes collected. In Crittenden County, all 64 parcels offered were sold for a total of $423,740.26, with $51,869.60 in taxes collected. St. Francis County, 110 parcels were offered, 77 sold for a total of $102,267.16, with $42,944.66 in taxes collected. The Commissioner of State Lands Office disperses taxes and interest to the county, whether that money is collected through redemption or sale. Last year, more than $720,000 in turnback funds were sent to the three counties, including $73,185.12 for Cross County, $427,200. $2,781.37 for Crittenden County and $220,742.86 for St. Francis County. Auction sales are final. Unsold parcels may be redeemed online. www.cosl.org using a credit or debit card. Owners can request a petition to redeem by calling 501-324-9422. Parcels that did not sell at auction will be available after 30 days and can be purchased through an online auction. This weekend's activities at Village Creek State Park will begin at 2 o'clock tomorrow with a storyteller's back at the amphitheater. That'll be followed by a Become a State Park Explorer program at 4. Also at the amphitheater, the program is intended for kids ages 6 to 14. Saturday will begin with a Nature Connection stroll at 1 p.m. starting outside the Visitor Center. It's a half-mile easy, difficult hike on the Attleboro Trail. Then a Watch the Catch program will be held at 3 o'clock Saturday starting outside the Visitor Center. It includes a paper fish craft. They will conclude with a sunset kayak tour starting at 6 p.m. on Saturday from Lake Dunn's Boat Ramp parking lot. That's a cost of $18, $12 for kids ages 6 to 12. Kayaks, paddles, and life jackets are provided. Paddling experience is not required, but participants must be comfortable around water. Advanced registration is required, and children 14 and under must paddle handle with an adult. Sunday will begin with a echoing footsteps hike at 8:30 a.m. starting from the Lake Austell Boat Ramp parking lot. That's a half-mile moderate hike on the Military Road Trail. A Discovering Nature Journals program will follow at 11 at Lake Austell's playground area. All materials will be provided. And then a fish name game program will be held at 2 o'clock Sunday outside the Visitor Center at Village Creek State Park.
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1: Turning now to some sports news. 1 year after winning their second state championship in school history, the Cross County Thunderbirds are preparing to enter the 2026 season with a new head coach, Ty Mims, who was the defensive coordinator at Jonesboro, took over the program for Van Pascal, coached at Cross County for 2 years, and is now the coach at Harrison. Tomorrow will be Mims' first game as a head coach, and he says he's excited about the opportunity.
7: I'm excited. I'm ready to watch these guys battle for four whole quarters in all three phases of the game. I think we have something special going, and I just want to see it all come together.
1: The Birds are picked by Hooton's Arkansas football to win the 2AA conference. Cross County finished second overall in the conference last year behind East Poinsett County, who was picked to finish fifth this season. Cross County beat EPC in last year's state championship game. Mims says there is some pressure to be successful again this year, and the T-Birds have some key pieces back from last year's state championship team.
7: It is, but I mean, you gotta realize what these guys did last year. You know, in their classification, and we've got a lot of solid pieces that are coming back, and so they understand the standards of expectations for what it takes to play, you know, have a run in the playoffs, and so they're fired up, they're ready to go. I'm just blessed to be able to coach them on Friday night.
1: The T-Birds open the season tomorrow at home against Harrisburg. The Mim says his team has to be ready for whatever Harrisburg throws at them.
7: Well, Harrisburg, they've got a really good quarterback, some really good skill pieces. Offensive line, they play extremely hard. They'll give you different looks without changing personnel. So we have to be really good with our eye discipline and getting the calls from the sideline and lining up and executing the call. And then on defense, They're going to play hard. They're going to get off blocks. They're going to try to reset the line of scrimmage, and they're going to be disciplined on the back end. So we got to find ways to continue drives and find ways to put some points on the board.
1: Kickoff is set for 7 tomorrow with the broadcast beginning at 6:50 on 107.3 Bob FM and the EAB Media Group app. The T-Birds have a change to their schedule after Barton announced that they would not be participating in 11-man football this season. The T-Birds will now face Star City at home on September 18th. That was previously a bye week. The bye week will now be the Friday, September 11th date, which was to have been the Barton game. The Barton School District says the program does not have enough athletes to safely field an 11-man team, and they are working to transition the senior high program to 8-man football for the 2026 season. The junior high program will continue to be an 11-man football program. Of the top 10 all-time winningest Arkansas high school football coaches, 3 have been on the sidelines for the Wynn Yellow Jackets. They are Van Pascal, Clay Toddy, and the late Don Campbell. Pascal is ranked 3rd among active high school coaches and is 8th on the all-time list with 266 wins. Toddy and Campbell are tied for 10th all-time with 257 wins. That puts Toddy, who is now at Hazen, 4th among active coaches now. Randy Coleman, who replaces Toddy at Wynn High School this season, says he understands what it means to follow in their footsteps as the Wynn Yellow Jacket head coach.
7: You could say, you know, Don Campbell, you know, by himself, or Van Pascal by himself, or Clay Toddy by himself. I don't know that I'll coach in as many games as they've won. You know, I mean, that's just, I mean, I don't know their overall records, but I'm pretty sure that it's pretty impressive. And, you know, so it's not like it's something that you're intimidated by, or you know, it's like a daunting feeling, but it's definitely a feeling of, you know, big time respect that you have, you know, you have a lot to live up to. And, you know, they've set a standard that's really, really high. And I would throw Ray Shimpert in that too, because, you know, I mean, although, you know, his stint as head coach probably, you know, for sure didn't have the record of like Don Campbell, but he was a key piece of what Coach Campbell did during his time at Wynn.
1: 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The Wynn Yellow Jacket Athletic Department has released details regarding tomorrow's football home opener at Yellow Jacket Stadium. As a reminder, the stadium has a clear bag policy. Clear plastic, vinyl, or PVC bags should not exceed 12 inches by 6 inches by 12 inches. 1 gallon clear plastic bags will be accepted, as will small clutch bags, approximately hand size, with or without a handle or strap. Full list of prohibited bags and items is available online. Gates will open at 5:30 tomorrow with a kickoff set for 7. Jackson and Lemon Streets will be closed to 3 traffic starting at 4 tomorrow until the departure of visiting buses. Fans may park only in designated car parking spaces. Parking on sidewalks, grass, or any other undesignated area is prohibited. Parking behind Yellow Jacket Arena is reserved for administrators and coaches. Vehicles parked in undesignated areas may be towed at the owner's expense. Overflow parking is available at Wynn Intermediate and the temporary high school campus. Shuttles will be transporting fans when necessary. Tickets can be purchased online through the GoFan app and will be available at the gates. More information is available on the Wynn Yellow Jacket Athletics social media page. The Wynn and Cross County Junior High teams will open their seasons tonight. The Junior Jackets will play at Marion with an 8th grade game starting at 5:30, followed by the Junior High game. Cross County plays at Harrisburg. A seventh grade game starts at 5:30, followed by the junior high game. 24 teams of the Northeast Arkansas Youth Football League will be in Blytheville Saturday for the league's preseason jamboree. They include fifth and sixth grade teams from Gosnell, Osceola, Rivercrest, East Poinsett County, Paragould, Marktree, Nettleton, Truman, Greene County Tech, Brooklyn, Harrisburg, Jonesboro, Westside, Valley View, Earl, Pocahontas, Walnut Ridge, Manila, Hoxie, Cross County, Wynn, Newport, Blytheville, and Batesville. The jamboree will begin at 8 on Saturday, and it will end at about 5 p.m. The regular season for the Northeast Arkansas Youth Football League begins on September 5th. Wynn and Cross County will play each other Saturday with the 5th grade games at 12:45, the 6th grade game at 1:15. Wynn Stingers will open the season at home against Nettleton on September 12th, while Cross County will play at Jonesboro Westside that day. The Wynn tennis teams will play Jonesboro Westside at Allen Park in Jonesboro today. Wynn volleyball teams will play at Hoxie. The Wynn golf team plays Truman at the Crowley's Ridge Country Club today. Weather forecast calling for partly cloudy with a high of 92 today. Partly cloudy early tonight, mostly clear late tonight, 72. Sunny at 90 tomorrow. For football tomorrow night, clear and 65 degrees. Sunny on Saturday at 92. Sunny on Sunday at 95.
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0: 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Hello, I'm Scotty Woodson on the EAB Ag Network with your EAB Noon Market Report. September corn at 510 down 4, with December corn at 532 and 3 quarters down 3 and 3 quarters. September soybeans at 1254 and a half up a quarter, with November soybeans at 1266 and 3 quarters up 3 quarters. September wheat at 738 and a half up 8. December wheat at 756 and a quarter also up 8. October cotton at 8890 up 113. December cotton at 9088 up 174. September rice, 1483 and a half unchanged. November rice, 1533 and a half up 1. Moving on to livestock now. August live cattle, 220.75 up 227 and a half. And October live cattle, 213.25 up 247 and a half. August feeder cattle, 333.85 up 110. September feeder cattle, 323.60 up 460. October lane hogs at 80.60 down 30, with December hogs at 71.25 up 27 and a half. That's your EAB Noon Market Report, and I'm Scotty Woodson. Have a great day.
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7: 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Let's jump right in this forecast. Yesterday's high, 90 degrees, getting there slowly but surely. The overnight low was 72 degrees. And the forecast for the remainder of this afternoon, highs in the lower 90s and partly cloudy. And let's see. Pretty much it. Looking forward to tonight. Partly cloudy as well in the evening, then mostly clear after midnight. Lows in the lower 70s. Overnight, leading into our Friday forecast, which is sunny, highs around 90 degrees. Friday night, mostly clear, lows in the mid-60s. Saturday, sunny, highs in the lower 90s. Saturday night, mostly clear, lows in the upper 60s. And Sunday, sunny, highs in the mid-90s, and definitely looks like next Sunday to Wednesday is definitely going to be dry. No chance of showers, folks, so that's always good to hear for these old ears. 870-238-5996. Let's take a break and let me go grab the text message technology.
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0: All right, how about that, folks? Let's see. 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Very good. 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We also have items for sale. We have a IBANs. I'm not sure this is the right pronunciation, but definitely, folks, we've got an acoustic electric guitar. 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Next up, JBL 3 Series MK2 powered speakers. Includes a subwoofer, two-way studio monitors with stands, asking $375 for that, along with a mix of other electronics. You can call, contact for pictures. The number for all these items, 870-362-4340. Let's reread that, 870-362-4340. And, of course, our tried-and-true number, 870-238-5996. Let's take a break and let's keep these text messages updated.
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0: All right, welcome back, everybody. We got a caller on the line. Good afternoon. You're live on Tradio.
6: Hey, man. I've got rare and one kind of lamps. I've got old coins. I got baseball sports cards, Coca-Cola signs. Number is 870-792-842.
0: Thank you, sir. You have a good night. Good day.
6: Okay.
0: Very nice, sir. That is, let me turn that off. Again, 870-792-8428. Very nice on that. Again, lamps, coins, sports cards, all kinds of collectibles, folks. Definitely reach out. Now, let's see what we've got. I think we're caught up on text messages. Yes, okay. Let's go ahead and look back at some of these items, at least from yesterday, hopefully the day before. which ones, if today's the 27th, must mean yesterday was the 26th. So we've still got Mr. Kenneth, got an electric wheelchair. Now a 2024 Model S new, got the instructions, got all the paperwork with it. You can come check it out, 305 Eleanor Street East, or give him a call, 870-318-2919. 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Next, we had a 2012 Toyota Scion. Clean, great condition, got the title. That number is 870-318-1635. Moving right along. Steer, I mentioned this earlier, but we still got that 20,000 BTU air conditioner. 250, your best offer, 870-318-4214 or 318-0844. Moving along, we've got, we got a call. Let's get them on the air first. Good afternoon, you're live on Tradio.
7: Hey, how you doing?
0: How you doing, Mr. Kenner?
7: Oh, I'm doing all right. Thank you. Look, like you got that electric wheelchair I made to sell.
0: Yes, sir.
7: I'm asking $1,200 for the best offer. You'll have all the original paperwork and charger for it. And it's in pretty good shape. Like it's 2024 model. And if they want to sit in person, they can come by 305 Eleanor Street East, and I'll be glad to show it to them.
0: Very nice, sir. Thank you, Mr. Kent. You have a good day, sir.
7: You too. Bye-bye.
0: Thank you. Very nice. Always good eyes from Mr. Kent. And again, you can call him. If you need pictures, he'll definitely work with you on that. Again, you can go 305 Eleanor Street East or his number 870-318-2919. Let's see what else we got, folks. I know we still probably got, I don't want to speak for him, but I think we got some square bales of hay, pretty sure good quality. Before we get that, let me get this phone. Good afternoon. You're live on Tradio.
8: Sir, I got a 2018 Nissan Versa that I'd like to sell. 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And I've also got a Ford Ranger 5-speed, single cab, two-wheel drive I'd like to sell. I'd take $2,000 for it. And I also have a Toyota Scion XD. It's like a little hatchback.
0: Mm-hmm.
8: It's got 148,000 miles on it. I'll take $4,000 for it. My phone number is 870-318-1635.
0: 1635. I got you down. Thank you, sir. You have a good day.
8: You too.
0: Very good. You got three selections right there, folks. Good vehicles. 2018 Nissan Versa, the Ford Ranger single cab, or the Toyota. I don't know why I keep calling it Scion. But again, that number, you got three great choice vehicles. 870-318-1635. Let's see. Got another caller. Good afternoon. You are live on the Tradio program.
9: Good afternoon, Jay. How's it going with you today?
0: Hey, it's been, so far, I can't complain about the week. Have you found any hogs or at least the corn? I'm not sure about the hogs, but hopefully we got some Tradio listeners to contact about the corn.
9: Oh, yeah. I found a little corn, but I need a little more.
0: Hey, now we're talking.
9: I need about 20 more bushels, and I want field corn, you know, straight out of the field. You know, I'll go to a scale or wherever, that way we can make sure we're weighing good, you know, everything's fair.
0: Mm-hmm.
9: And I will pay, you know, I'll pay a little more than elevator price or market price for it because I kind of need it.
0: Okay.
9: And I'm also looking for some scrap lumber, also looking for cattle panels, cattle gates, all that kind of stuff, 6.5 foot or longer T-posts. Number to call is 870-206-1906.
0: Thank you, man. Hey, what about any luck on the hogs? You want me to keep adding that one to the list?
9: Yeah, we need to keep looking for some hogs.
0: Okay, I got you, man. RJ, you take it easy, man.
9: You do the same, Chase. We'll see you, buddy.
0: Thanks, man. Very good, folks. Now, again, good on that field corn. It was 40, got down to 20 bushels now. That's good. Again, as always, the lumber, the cattle panels, Paddle Gates, that's the one I keep forgetting to mention, though, folks. But, of course, all of this, 870-206-1906. Pickle Family always did good deals straight up with you. Now, again, if you got, of course, the lumber, the cattle panels, cattle gates they need. But, like you said, if anybody's got leads on that corn's a little bit more urgent, if so to speak. I'm going to start talking like Dusty Rhodes. More urgent, if you will. But let me go ahead and backtrack this, folks. Let's see. Well, I'm glad he called, updated that one. So let's see. There was some. I know somebody was looking for some work with a vehicle in Cherry Valley. I'm trying not to forget anybody, but let's see. Let's go back to at least the 25th. I know that one. Now, most of these items, let's see what we got here. Looking for a part-time truck driver. Not sure if they found them, but they needed someone with some good experience. 870-514-8277. Good afternoon. You're live on Tradio.
10: Yes, I have square bales of Bermuda grass hay for sale. They're right here within 2 miles of Wynn. And anyone that's looking for some square bales of hay, they're good. They're good bales, and they're $5 each. Anybody wants them, ask them to call 870-588-7410. Thank you.
0: Oh, thank you, sir. Have a great day. Very nice on that. Always. I think. Hold on 1 second. I think this might be a call. Good afternoon. You're live on Tradio.
11: Yes, sir. I have a 2018 Silverado four-door for sale. It's got 113,000 miles. I'm asking 15. My number is 870-362-6741.
0: 6741. Thank you, sir. You have a good day.
11: You too. Thank you.
0: Thank you. Now, definitely, folks, of course, like I said, the candle panels, the field corn, we got the usual people needing the leagues. But at least if you know anybody that's looking for vehicles, because a lot of the times, you know, hadn't been in a while, a couple of months, but some people are called us wanting to know if anybody's listening in vehicles. We got about five alone today. So if you know anybody that's looking for vehicles, definitely spread the word on that. Now, we need to go to a break, but before we do that, I do want to read off this last list I was reading. That part-time driver must have experience, 870-514-8277. This is what we're talking about with the Cherry Valley. Someone, hopefully they got it fixed, but if not, I'm looking out for you. Looking for someone to change a water pump for a Dodge Ram 1500, and they must travel to Cherry Valley. And the number to contact, call or text, 870-208-6064. Not sure if they're still available. We had the 3 250-gallon LP tanks. That's 870-317-2681. Definitely, if you need any square bales of hay, folks, you $5 a bushel. This is the number, 870-588-7410. Seems like they got a good supply of it and might even help you deliver. Definitely spread the word on that for the hay. And again, spread the word on that for just in general. I'm getting excited now. You know where I'm going with this all, but I do want to mention it one more time because someone was looking for a dryer. If anybody's got dryer leads, 870-362-4065. Okay, let's take this break, folks. I'm going to recheck the text messages and we'll go from there.
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0: All right, welcome back, everybody. We definitely got a new text message. We've got a huge yard sale that has everything. Treasures galore, clothing for children, all the way up to adult, 3X. Also got shoes in all sizes, home decor, children and baby items, tons of crystal and other kitchenware, furniture, several vacuum cleaners, many things still new in the box, lots of purses, fabric curtains, and bedding galore. Many name brand items. Run-ins can be from Friday and Saturday, 6 a.m. to 2. And the address is 1004 East Levesque Avenue. And that's at the corner of East Levesque and Florida Street. Again, that's going to be tomorrow and Saturday, 6 a.m. to 2 p.m. both days. We'll definitely, I have to write this one down after the program, but we'll definitely keep tabs on that. Definitely always good to hear about those yard sales, rummage sales, neighborhood sales. We've got somebody that I guess they have a Maytag dryer asking $200. And let's see the number, 870-588-7689. And I'll make sure to mark that down. I'm not sure if the other person, we had someone that was looking for a dryer, but we've got this one right here, 200-870-588-7689. Let's see what else. Let's see, this last one was a fire call or first responder call, but enough about that, folks. Let's see. It is currently 1256. I don't think I've given today's temperature, but it's currently 89 degrees. It's kind of been a steady 88.5 all throughout the broadcast in the studio. So let's see. We're going to go ahead and take our, well, we're not going to take a break because we still got a song request. Rufus, I haven't forgot about you. You wanted to hear Blue Suede Shoes. We had to go with the Dolly tribute yesterday, but I'll tell you this. So unfortunately, Dolly passed, but there's, the good thing is all these on social media, you can see people posting clips and all kinds of clips of her over the years, her joking on talk shows on stage, and it's really good stuff, really good memories coming back, but definitely it's a shame we lost Dolly. But before we do anything else, folks, before we hit those blue suede shoes, I don't think we have any more text messages coming in, and it is, oh goodness, it's already 3 minutes until the top of the hour. Well, before we do hit this song, I do want to tell y'all again that we're having Cross County Thunderbirds football action tomorrow night. And, of course, the Yellow Jackets right here on the AM, 102.9 and 106.9 on those FM dials. And, of course, 1400 AM. And, of course, the EAB Media Group app. Check out all kinds of games posted throughout, or listen to the commentary, but a lot of those links also have the video feed already on the app. All you got to do is click on which game you want to listen to, and if the school has a video feed, they'll surely direct you there. If not, you just listen to the old classic tried and true radio waves, folks. Have a great day. I keep thinking it's Friday for some reason, but it's actually a lovely Thursday. Tomorrow, can't wait enough for that football, but we'll be there tomorrow night, folks. Until then, have a great day. I'll see you tomorrow. And here you go, Rufus. Here's those shoes.
16: Well, it's one for the money.

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1: President Trump is officially changing the name of Lake Ontario to Lake America. He signed an executive order today saying the name change goes into effect immediately. Trump signed the order as the U.S. and Canada ramp up their trade war. The president said Canada has been treating the U.S. poorly and again said the country acts like it's a U.S. state. The name of Lake Ontario predates the establishment of Canada and was named by Indigenous peoples sometime in the 1600s. The jury has started deliberations in the Lindsay Clancy triple murder trial in Massachusetts. Closing arguments from both sides as well as legal instructions from the judge were heard this morning. Clancy admits to strangling her three young children in 2023, but pleaded not guilty to three counts of first-degree murder due to postpartum psychosis. Millions across the Northeast could get slammed by severe weather today.
2: Storms capable of producing damaging winds, large hail, and tornadoes are expected to take shape in the afternoon and carry into the evening. Flash flooding is also a concern, with localized totals of up to 2 inches possible through early Friday morning.
1: Rescuers are continuing to race against time as they search for survivors following deadly flash flooding in Nepal. Rebecca Bundin reports from Kathmandu that at least 65 Americans are among the roughly 1,000 people who were missing.
3: Entire villages were swept away, infrastructure, including roads, bridges destroyed, which has made these rescue operations incredibly challenging for teams to just get to those locations to try to reach any survivors.
1: The Nepal Tourism Board estimates that more than 500 tourists from 28 countries are among the missing. The flood happened yesterday when the collapse of a glacier sent a deadly wall of water through a mountain valley in the Nepal-Tibet border region. The death toll, which has already topped 300, is expected to rise. President Trump is set to speak at a fundraiser in Houston today. It's for Texas State Attorney General Ken Paxton's bid for the U.S. Senate. The Republican is locked in a tight race with Democratic State Representative James Tallarico. Both parties see this race as being the key to deciding who controls the Senate. I'm Chris Caraggio. Prince Harry and Meghan Markle are reportedly back in the United Kingdom after relocating from California. Mark Mayfield fills us in.
4: The BBC is reporting that Harry and Meghan, along with their two children, Prince Archie and Princess Lilibet, arrived by a private jet this week. The outlet also says they'll be living in the Cotswolds, a quaint part of the English countryside where they lived back in 2018. The family had been living in Montecito, California since 2020, saying they wanted to step away from their royal roles. The move to California came around the same time a reported family rift developed after the couple told Oprah Winfrey in an interview about problems in relationships with the other royals. I'm Mark Mayfield.
1: A new study shows a newer shingles vaccine is being linked to a lower risk of dementia. Researchers at Brown University found older people who took the Shingrix shingles vaccine have a 24% lower risk of being diagnosed with dementia over a four-year period. The study involved 500,000 people aged 66 and up who were at nursing homes for a short stay or long-term care. Head researchers say the study shows vaccines are effective at preventing shingles and also appear to have neuroprotective benefits as well. The final week of the NFL's preseason kicks off tonight with four games. The Bills play the Steelers. The Browns take on the Patriots. West Coast rivalries close out the evening with the Raiders welcoming in the Niners before the Chargers and Rams clash at SoFi Stadium. Starbucks is selling pumpkin spice lattes again, and for some, it's seen as a treat. But scientists say there's a reason the flavors make you feel good.
5: The spices that go in pumpkin spice latte have some amazing natural chemistry. There are many polyphenols. Those compounds are natural antioxidants.
1: Dr. Steve Talcott teaches food chemistry at Texas A&M. He says added with the caffeine, the spices give the body a serotonin boost. However, he says to drink them in moderation. I'm Chris Caraggio.
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8: Here are your latest headlines from the Arkansas Now newsroom. The body of a Mountain Home doctor who had been reported missing was found in Norfolk Lake Tuesday. An Arkansas Department of Corrections K-9 team found the body of Dimitri Zach in shallow water near the Henderson campground. The 59-year-old Zach had been reported missing Monday. Zach was an oncology doctor in Mountain Home. Foul play is not suspected. A Pulaski County tree company has been fined for violating the Arkansas Deceptive Trade Practices Act in the wake of storms that occurred in Arkansas in 2023 and 2024. A fine of $470,000 was levied against the Capital City Tree Service by Circuit Judge Kathy Compton in Pulaski County Circuit Court yesterday. The company was one of many who responded to the wind tornado. They were cited for deceptive practices in wind and for other storms. From the Arkansas Now newsroom, I'm Kara Ritchie.
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1: More clouds around. It's going to be a humid afternoon, that's for sure. Our highs climbing into the mid-90s. Our heat index will be close to 100. This evening, skies will be partly cloudy with a low close to 70 degrees. Tomorrow for Friday will be sunny, not quite as hot. Highs will be close to 90, and it will certainly be less humid. On Saturday, with mostly sunny skies, our high will be 93. We'll be hotter on Sunday with a high of 97. From the Arkansas Now Weather Center, I'm meteorologist Laura Huckabee.

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6: More clouds around. It's going to be a humid afternoon, that's for sure. Our highs climbing into the mid-90s. Our heat index will be close to 100. This evening, skies will be partly cloudy with a low close to 70 degrees. Tomorrow for Friday will be sunny, not quite as hot. Highs will be close to 90, and it will certainly be less humid. On Saturday, with mostly sunny skies, our high will be 93. We'll be hotter on Sunday with a high of 97. From the Arkansas Now Weather Center, I'm meteorologist Laura Huckabee.

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6: More clouds around. It's going to be a humid afternoon, that's for sure. Our highs climbing into the mid-90s. Our heat index will be close to 100. This evening, skies will be partly cloudy with a low close to 70 degrees. Tomorrow for Friday will be sunny, not quite as hot. Highs will be close to 90, and it will certainly be less humid. On Saturday, with mostly sunny skies, our high will be 93. We'll be hotter on Sunday with a high of 97. From the Arkansas Now Weather Center, I'm meteorologist Laura Huckabee.

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1: President Trump has officially changed the name of Lake Ontario to Lake America. He signed an executive order from the Oval Office today.
2: And we filed all the necessary papers, documents, everything else. We notified all of the various people that we have to notify. So we've done everything that you have to do. And this is official, effective immediately.
1: Trump signed the order as the U.S. and Canada ramp up their trade war. The president says Canada has been treating the U.S. poorly and again said the country acts like it's a U.S. state. The name of Lake Ontario predates the establishment of Canada and was named by Indigenous peoples sometime in the 1600s. Jury deliberations in the Lindsay Clancy triple murder trial in Massachusetts have begun. Closing arguments from both sides, as well as legal instructions from the judge, were heard this morning. Clancy admits to strangling her three young children in 2023, but pleaded not guilty to three counts of first-degree murder due to postpartum psychosis. President Trump says Russia has no plans to attack any NATO member state. While talking to reporters at the White House today, he was asked about CIA Director John Ratcliffe's recent trip to Moscow, where he reportedly warned Russia not to attack any member of NATO.
2: I don't want to comment on that, but they're not going to attack.
1: Reports indicate Russia may be planning to test NATO with limited incursion into one of its neighbors as the war with Ukraine grinds on. Kentucky Senator Mitch McConnell is expected back on the Senate floor next month. That's according to Republican Congressman Andy Barr. The 84-year-old former majority leader is recovering from a fall he had in June. Tropical Storm Dolly has formed over the central tropical Atlantic. The National Hurricane Center says it's over 1,500 miles east of the Leeward Islands and packing maximum sustained winds of 40 miles an hour and is set to get near the Leeward Islands this weekend. I'm Chris Caraggio.
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1: A new pill has been approved that nearly doubles the survival rates of patients dealing with pancreatic cancer. Yesterday, the FDA approved the new pill from Revolution Medicine called Rasinq, which is taken once daily and inhibits a form of protein that makes tumors grow. The FDA says the pill is a treatment option for patients with advanced pancreatic cancer, which is one of the most deadly forms of cancer. In a late-stage clinical trial, patients who took the pill on average lived twice as long as those who got chemotherapy. NVIDIA is reportedly agreeing to buy open-source AI platform Hugging Face for $12.9 billion. Hugging Face, which developers use to build and share AI models, is one of the largest platforms for open-source AI. If the deal goes through, it would expand NVIDIA's reach beyond chip-making and into the software and distribution side of AI. It could also give NVIDIA an advantage, as several major AI companies already rely heavily on its hardware and infrastructure. An 18-year-old from Georgia has been crowned Miss Teen USA. Tammy Trujillo has details.
5: The 44th Miss Teen USA pageant was held in Miami on Wednesday, and Kieran Reddy of Georgia was crowned the winner.
6: My name is Kieran Reddy, and I just won Miss Teen USA, and it feels so surreal.
5: Reddy says she felt blessed to represent Georgia and the U.S. and be the role model she always needed growing up. One of the judges for this year's pageant was one of the Real Housewives of Rhode Island, Kelsey Swanson. Swanson was Miss Rhode Island USA in 2017.
7: Working.

0: Dolly Parton's music has surged significantly on Spotify following her death on Tuesday. Total streams increased over 1,200% globally, as well as over 2,300% in the United States. Jolene increased 630%, while 9 to 5 increased 620%. Parton passed away in Nashville at the age of 80 following a brief battle with cancer. I'm Chris Coraggio.
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3: Here are your latest headlines from the Arkansas Now newsroom. Charges have been dropped against a former Swifton police officer accused of setting fire to his own home. Third Judicial District Judge Rob Ratton dropped the charges in the state's case against Benjamin Slagley. While the order did not specify why the arson charge was dismissed, the document stated the state's motion was appropriate. Slagley had called the Swifton Fire Department on August 30, 2025, stating his house was on fire. Arkansas State Police Special Agents arrested Slagley on one count of arson on October 13th last year. Slagley is now free with no charges against him. Those in East Arkansas may notice a pink tint to the Interstate 40 Hernando de Soto Bridge across the Mississippi River at Memphis. The Tennessee Department of Transportation and the Arkansas Department of Transportation agreed to lighting the bridge in pink to honor Dolly Parton. Parton died on Tuesday at the age of 80. From the Arkansas Now newsroom, I'm Kara Ritchie.
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4: More clouds around. It's going to be a humid afternoon, that's for sure. Our highs climbing into the mid-90s. Our heat index will be close to 100. This evening, skies will be partly cloudy with a low close to 70 degrees. Tomorrow for Friday will be sunny, not quite as hot. Highs will be close to 90, and it will certainly be less humid. On Saturday, with mostly sunny skies, our high will be 93. We'll be hotter on Sunday with a high of 97. From the Arkansas Now Weather Center, I'm meteorologist Laura Huckabee.

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1: On the Church Bulletin program today, the Bridge Church in Wynn has opened a food pantry. The pantry is open from 8 a.m. to 5 p.m. Monday through Thursday. A CK-sponsored rodeo will be held at the Three Trees Cowboy Church Arena Saturday, September 5th. It'll begin at 7. Riders should pre-register by Monday, August 31st. It will include mutton busting and steer riding. And a park and community health fair will be held Saturday, September 5th at the Shady Grove Missionary Baptist Church. That'll be held from 10 a.m. until 2 p.m.
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5: More clouds around. It's going to be a humid afternoon, that's for sure. Our highs climbing into the mid-90s. Our heat index will be close to 100. This evening, skies will be partly cloudy with a low close to 70 degrees. Tomorrow for Friday will be sunny, not quite as hot. Highs will be close to 90, and it will certainly be less humid. On Saturday, with mostly sunny skies, our high will be 93. We'll be hotter on Sunday with a high of 97. From the Arkansas Now Weather Center, I'm meteorologist Laura Huckabee.

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1: Corn down, other crops up. Hello, I'm Scotty Woodson on the EAB Ag Network with your EAB Market Countdown. September corn at 510 and a quarter, down 3 3/4, with December corn at 533 and a half, down 3. September soybeans, 1256 and a half, up 2 1/4. November soybeans, 1268, up 2. September wheat at 742 and 3/4, up 12 1/4. December wheat at 760 and 3/4, up 12 and a half. October cotton at 9106, up 329. December cotton at 9241, up 327. September rice, 1484 and a half, up a penny, with November rice at 1533 and a half, also up 1. Moving on to livestock now. August live cattle at 220.30, up 182 and a half. October live cattle at 212.92 and a half, up 215. August feeder cattle at 333.75, up a dollar. September feeder cattle at 322.45, up 345. October lane hogs at 80.62 and a half, down 27 and a half, with December hogs at 71.20, up 22 and a half. That's your EAB Market Countdown, and I'm Scotty Woodson. Have a great day.
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8: More clouds around. It's going to be a humid afternoon, that's for sure. Our highs climbing into the mid-90s. Our heat index will be close to 100. This evening, skies will be partly cloudy with a low close to 70 degrees. Tomorrow for Friday will be sunny, not quite as hot. Highs will be close to 90, and it will certainly be less humid. On Saturday, with mostly sunny skies, our high will be 93. We'll be hotter on Sunday with a high of 97. From the Arkansas Now Weather Center, I'm meteorologist Laura Huckabee.

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1: Jurors are now deliberating in the Lindsay Clancy triple murder trial in Massachusetts. Clancy admits to strangling her three young children in 2023, but has pleaded not guilty to three counts of first-degree murder. Prosecutors allege the killings were premeditated, while the defense says Clancy suffered a postpartum psychotic break. President Trump is officially changing the name of Lake Ontario to Lake America. He signed an executive order today from the Oval Office saying the name change goes into effect immediately. This all comes as the U.S. and Canada are involved in a trade war.
2: They want to be treated like a state, but they're not a state. But they want to be treated like they're a state. And so we just can't do that anymore. We lose on average over the last 15 years, $60 billion a year carrying Canada. So we just can't do it anymore.
1: The name Lake Ontario predates the establishment of Canada and was named by Indigenous peoples sometime in the 1600s. Texas Senator Ted Cruz has been dropping hints that he plans to run for president again. President Trump was asked for his opinion.
3: I would say that he's very talented. He's a very good friend of mine.
1: Cruz this week said on Texas Lieutenant Governor Dan Patrick's podcast that it's no secret that he wants to be president. This week could bring both a blood moon lunar eclipse and the northern lights following strong solar activity. The National Weather Service Space Weather Prediction Center has issued geomagnetic storm watches for today and tomorrow. Strong solar activity could make the northern lights visible farther south than usual. Spider-Man Brand New Day is projected to top the box office again this weekend with up to $25 million. The film has made more than $860 million domestically and $2.2 billion worldwide. New releases, Coyote vs. Acme and The Dog Stars, are each projected to debut with up to $15 million. I'm Chris Caraggio.
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1: President Trump has signed a beef proclamation that is not popular with some U.S. ranchers. Tammy Trujillo has details.
6: The proclamation signed Wednesday will remove tariffs from 300,000 tons of imported beef over the next 90 days with the goal of lowering ground beef prices. Trump first announced the plan on Friday and said countries supplying the beef would sell it at 25% below current market prices. U.S. cattle groups are against the plan and say Trump's announcement has already driven cattle markets sharply lower and undermines producers at a critical time of year when they're marketing cattle and making herd building decisions. I'm Tammy Trujillo.
1: Push to rename Nashville International Airport for Dolly Parton is gaining momentum following the country icon's death. The petition now has more than 120,000 signatures, and Tennessee Republican State Representative Todd Warner says he plans to introduce legislation for the name change in the next session. There could be a hurdle as the airport's bylaws prohibit naming it for someone until at least 2 years after their death. Dolly Parton passed away Tuesday at the age of 80. Warner says he believes a proposal honoring her could see bipartisan support. A years-long campaign to end child marriage in California is one step closer to its goal. State lawmakers have approved legislation that sets 18 as the minimum age to marry with no exceptions. Under current law, minors can marry with parental consent and court approval. The bill now goes to Governor Gavin Newsom after clearing the assembly. The state Senate had already approved the measure unanimously. California is one of three states without a statutory minimum marriage age. Apple will host its next launch event next month. Analysts anticipate the company will announce the latest iPhones and Apple Watches. That could include Apple's first-ever folding phone. This will mark the first launch event under CEO John Ternus. The event will take place September 9th at Apple headquarters in Cupertino, California. I'm Chris Caraggio.
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9: Here are your latest headlines from the Arkansas Now newsroom. Arkansas will receive some $172 million from the Meta settlement concerning a lawsuit on teen social media addiction. The settlement resolved a pivotal case years in the making that sought to hold the tech giant accountable for the role its platforms played in undermining children's mental health. The settlement was reached in a courtroom in Oakland, California. Meta will pay a total of $18 billion to a number of states as a part of the settlement. The body of a Mountain Home doctor who had been reported missing was found in Norfolk Lake Tuesday. An Arkansas Department of Corrections K-9 team found the body of Dimitri Zach in shallow water near the Henderson campground. The 59-year-old Zach had been reported missing Monday. Zach was an oncology doctor who had practiced at both Highlands Oncology and the Baxter Memorial Hospital, both in Mountain Home. Foul play is not suspected. From the Arkansas Now newsroom, I'm Kara Ritchie.
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7: More clouds around. It's going to be a humid afternoon, that's for sure. Our highs climbing into the mid-90s. Our heat index will be close to 100. This evening, skies will be partly cloudy with a low close to 70 degrees. Tomorrow for Friday will be sunny, not quite as hot. Highs will be close to 90, and it will certainly be less humid. On Saturday, with mostly sunny skies, our high will be 93. We'll be hotter on Sunday with a high of 97. From the Arkansas Now Weather Center, I'm meteorologist Laura Huckabee.

those pictures to get a better look at one. When I heard a voice behind me say, now, ain't she something, son? 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And he just stared at me.

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1: 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September corn at 510 and a quarter, down 3 3/4, with December corn at 533 and a half, down 3. September soybeans 1256 and a half, up 2 1/4. November soybeans 1268, up 2. September wheat at 742 and 3/4, up 12 1/4. December wheat at 760 and 3/4, up 12 and a half. October cotton at 91.06, up 329. December cotton at 92.41, up 327. September rice 1484 and a half, up a penny, with November rice at 1533 and a half, also up 1. Moving on to livestock now. August live cattle at 220.30, up 182 and a half. October live cattle at 212.92 and a half, up 215. August feeder cattle at 333.75, up a dollar. September feeder cattle at 322.45, up 345. October lane hogs at 80.62 and a half, down 27 and a half, with December hogs at 71.20, up 22 and a half. That's your EAB Market Recap, and I'm Scotty Woodson. 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
8: More clouds around. It's going to be a humid afternoon, that's for sure. Our highs climbing into the mid-90s. Our heat index will be close to 100. This evening, skies will be partly cloudy with a low close to 70 degrees. Tomorrow for Friday will be sunny, not quite as hot. Highs will be close to 90, and it will certainly be less humid. On Saturday, with mostly sunny skies, our high will be 93. We'll be hotter on Sunday with a high of 97. From the Arkansas Now Weather Center, I'm meteorologist Laura Huckabee.

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1: Jury deliberations will continue tomorrow in the Lindsey Clancy triple murder trial in Massachusetts. The jury has been excused for the day, and they will return to court at 9 a.m. Eastern. Closing arguments from both sides, as well as legal instructions from the judge, were heard this morning. Clancy admits to strangling her three young children in 2023, but pleaded not guilty to three counts of first-degree murder. Prosecutors allege the killings were premeditated, while the defense says Clancy suffered a postpartum psychotic break. Jurors may consider murder, manslaughter, or not guilty verdicts. President Trump is departing for Houston, where he'll headline a fundraiser tonight for Texas State Attorney General Ken Paxton. The Republican is locked in a tight race for the Senate seat with Democratic State Representative James Tallarico. Both parties see the race as being key to deciding who controls the Senate. Severe weather is firing up for nearly 40 million people across the Northeast today.
2: Storms capable of producing damaging winds, large hail, and tornadoes are expected to take shape in the afternoon and carry into the evening. Flash flooding is also a concern, with localized totals of up to 2 inches possible through early Friday morning. Major cities like Washington, D.C., Philadelphia, and Baltimore are under a level 2 out of 5 severe weather threat.
1: Ground stops were issued earlier for several airports, including New York's LaGuardia and JFK, Philadelphia, and New Jersey's Teterboro Airport. Rescuers are continuing to race against time as they search for survivors following deadly flash flooding in Nepal. Rebecca Bundon reports from Kathmandu that at least 65 Americans are among the roughly 1,000 people who are missing, and search efforts are continuing.
3: There are hundreds of people who are still unaccounted for, including tourists, workers, and residents too. The Red Cross estimates that some 10,000 families may have been left without homes.
1: The flood happened yesterday when the collapse of a glacier sent a deadly wall of water through a mountain valley in the Nepal-Tibet border region. I'm Chris Caraggio.
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1: Three U.S. Secret Service employees are on leave pending an investigation into potential misconduct. Michael Kastner reports.
6: The agency confirmed the staffers include the chief of communications and two other members of the Secret Service's communications office. They lost their security clearances and access to their work devices, which is common practice in internal probes. It's not clear why they were put on leave or what the investigation includes. I'm Michael Kastner.
1: Uber is rolling out a new feature designed to give parents a little peace of mind. The rideshare company unveiled live video streaming for Uber teen accounts that allows a linked parent or guardian to peek in on a teenager's ride in real time through the front-facing camera on the driver's phone. The stream is also encrypted. The new feature will be available in 9 markets, including Atlanta, Orlando, and Phoenix, with Uber saying they plan to expand the feature nationwide over the coming weeks. You might spot something spooky in the sky tonight, Rory O'Neill reports.
7: It's been called an almost blood moon, better known as a near total lunar eclipse, when the Earth's shadow covers most of the moon, turning it almost red. The phenomenon will be visible from coast to coast, but it won't peak until about 12:15 a.m. in the east, closer to 9:15 Pacific time. At its bloodiest peak, about 96% of the moon will be in shadow. I'm Rory O'Neill.
1: Jeannie Buss is reigniting a court battle over a potential sale of the family's stake in the Los Angeles Lakers. Buss started the legal fight with her siblings in 2017, and now she's back in court trying to stop them from selling the remainder of the team. Earlier this month, ESPN reported that the Buss siblings voted to sell the remaining 17% of the team to a new ownership group. That group is led by Josh Kushner and Bob Iger. Those two business executives have already bought the majority of the team from Mark Walter. I'm Chris Caraggio.
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10: Here's this hour's headlines from the Arkansas Now newsroom. The body of a Mountain Home doctor who had been reported missing was found in Norfolk Lake Tuesday. An Arkansas Department of Corrections K-9 team found the body of Dimitri Zach. The 59-year-old had been reported missing Monday. Zach was an oncology doctor who had practiced at both Highlands Oncology and the Baxter Memorial Hospital. Foul play is not suspected. And a Pulaski County tree company has been fined for violating the Arkansas Deceptive Trade Practices Act in the wake of storms that occurred in Arkansas in 2023 and 2024. The Capital City Tree Service faces a fine of $470,000. The company was one of many who responded to the wind tornado. And Arkansas will receive some $172 million from the Meta Settlement concerning a lawsuit on teen social media addiction. From the Arkansas Now newsroom, I'm Hannah Campbell.
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15: More clouds around. It's going to be a humid afternoon, that's for sure. Our highs climbing into the mid-90s. Our heat index will be close to 100. This evening, skies will be partly cloudy with a low close to

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5: More clouds around. It's going to be a humid afternoon, that's for sure. Our highs climbing into the mid-90s. Our heat index will be close to 100. This evening, skies will be partly cloudy with a low close to 70 degrees. Tomorrow for Friday will be sunny, not quite as hot. Highs will be close to 90, and it will certainly be less humid. On Saturday, with mostly sunny skies, our high will be 93. We'll be hotter on Sunday with a high of 97. From the Arkansas Now Weather Center, I'm meteorologist Laura Huckabee.

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So I offered him tickets. I said, you'll see what I mean if you show up tonight. He said, I doubt you'll change my opinion. I'll be kind of busy, but hey man, I'll try. Then later on when we finished our songs about scars and cars and broken hearts, I saw him. He was standing there right next to the stage

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5: More clouds around. It's going to be a humid afternoon, that's for sure. Our highs climbing into the mid-90s. Our heat index will be close to 100. This evening, skies will be partly cloudy with a low close to 70 degrees. Tomorrow for Friday will be sunny, not quite as hot. Highs will be close to 90, and it will certainly be less humid. On Saturday, with mostly sunny skies, our high will be 93. We'll be hotter on Sunday with a high of 97. From the Arkansas Now Weather Center, I'm meteorologist Laura Huckabee.

locally owned since 1956 by EAB, East Arkansas Broadcasters. 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

0: Jury deliberations will continue Friday in the Lindsey Clancy triple murder trial in Massachusetts. Closing arguments from both sides were heard this morning, and the jury's been excused for the day. Clancy's admitted to strangling her three young children in 2023, but is pleading not guilty, saying she was suffering from a postpartum psychosis. President Trump said today Russia's got no plans to attack any NATO member state. At the White House, Trump was asked by reporters about CIA Director John Ratcliffe's recent trip to Moscow, where he reportedly warned Russia not to attack any member of NATO.
1: I don't want to comment on that, but they're not going to attack.
0: Reports had indicated Russia may be planning to test NATO with a limited incursion into one of its neighbors as the war with Ukraine grinds on. Trump will speak at a fundraiser in Houston tonight for Texas State Attorney General Ken Paxton, who's running for the U.S. Senate and locked in a tight race with Democratic State Representative James Tallarico. Trump's followed through on his threat and changed the name of Lake Ontario to Lake America, signing an executive order in the Oval Office today saying the name change goes into effect immediately. This as the U.S. and Canada ramp up a trade war. The name of Lake Ontario actually predates the establishment of Canada, named by indigenous people sometime in the 1600s. A federal appeals court has rejected a pharmaceutical industry challenge to the federal Medicare drug prices negotiation program, finding drug makers are not entitled to sell their products to Medicare at the price they prefer. It's the latest in a slew of federal court rulings deciding in favor of the Medicare drug price negotiation program, established by the Inflation Reduction Act of 2022, designed to lower health care costs, invest in clean energy, and reduce the federal deficit. Wall Street closed the day with stocks higher. NVIDIA's shares have been on the rise after reporting strong earnings in the second quarter of this year. At the closing bell, the Dow Jones had added 105 points. I'm Scott Carr.
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0: In Palm Beach County, Florida today, commissions voted to approve a one-year moratorium on large-scale AI data centers. The measure passed unanimously after hearing from members of the public who spoke in favor of the temporary ban.
4: So much for the comments about local government moving slowly. I applaud the speed of the data center ordinance and moratorium moving forward.
0: This after some heavy pushback from the community and a denial by the county of a proposed data center in July.
5: These facilities can involve massive electrical demand, high-intensity cooling systems, significant water demand, waste, heat, noise, energy, service needs, and major infrastructure impacts.
0: Palm Beach County officials say the moratorium now gives them a year to work up new regulations for the data centers. In New Jersey, the governor there, Mikey Sherrill, signed legislation now that aims to help communities benefit from large-scale data centers.
6: The legislation requires data centers to report their energy and water usage to the Board of Public Utilities twice a year. This is one of several guardrails the governor is putting in place to help protect the water supply, power grid, and against costs for residents going up.
7: Today, we're giving power back to communities and making sure data centers work for us instead of the other way around.
6: The new law builds on legislation the governor signed last month to make sure data centers pay their fair share for electricity. In New Jersey, I'm Scott Pringle.
0: In the skies this week, parts of the country could get a look at a blood moon lunar eclipse and a rare showing of northern lights following strong solar activity. Geomagnetic storm watches have been posted for today and tomorrow by the National Weather Service's Prediction Center. Again projected to take the top spot at the box office this weekend is Spider-Man Brand New Day.
8: Hi, my name is Peter Parker.
0: Another haul of $25 million is expected. The film's made more than $860 million domestically and $2.2 billion worldwide. I'm Scott Carr.
9: It is time now.

0: Now for today's look at local and regional news. Today is Thursday. It's August 27th, 2026. A Pulaski County tree company has been fined for violating the Arkansas Deceptive Trade Practices Act in the wake of storms that occurred in Arkansas in 2023 and 2024. A fine of $470,000 was levied against the Capital City Tree Service by Circuit Judge Kathy Crompton in Pulaski County Circuit Court yesterday. The company was one of many who responded to the wind tornado. They were cited for deceptive practices in wind and for other storms, including the Little Rock tornado that occurred earlier in the day on March 31st, 2023. Attorney General Tim Griffin had brought the charges against the company, saying that the company engaged in unconscionable business practices during those emergencies. The Wynn Yellow Jacket Foundation will induct the fifth class into its Hall of Honor next Friday, September the 4th. During halftime, four alumni and educators will be inducted into this year's class. The class includes alumni Carol Brown, and the late Robert Bob Ford, and educators Shirley Hale, Sherry Fillions. Each recipient will receive a personal plaque. A plaque and biological sketch and photo will be displayed in the Hall of Honor in the new Wynn High School. The Wynn Yellow Jacket Foundation raises funds to support and enhance educational opportunities and programs for Wynn students. Projects for 2025-2026 included a music library for the choir, guitar ensemble, and general music classes at Wynn Junior High School, and purchasing instruments for the Wynn Primary School and the Wynn High School Band. Donations were also given to support students attending the Generation Conservation Summit and the Medical Skills Career Technical Education class. A Hall of Honor ceremony is held every 2 years. This year's recipients and their families will be honored during a drop-in reception before the game at the Wynn Intermediate School Library, with recognition on the field during halftime. The deadline to submit a nomination for the Cross County School District's Hall of Distinction is coming up on Monday.
1: This is our fourth year, I believe, in the Hall of Distinction, so we've put out for nominations. Nominations are due August 31st, and that can be anybody who graduated from Cross County in 2016 or before, so they have to be a 10-year graduate to be eligible for that. There's different categories that they can fit in, and usually everybody finds a place, so we want to make sure that we get all the people who we know are qualified for that Hall of Distinction to get nominations in for those people.
0: Cross County School District Public Information Officer Wes Hooper. Hall of Distinction preserves and celebrates the history of Cross County High School while also inspiring current and future Thunderbirds by sharing the stories of alumni who exemplify success, leadership, and service. Nominees must be a graduate of Cross County High School, have graduated at least 10 years prior to nomination, and demonstrate significant accomplishments in one or more of several categories, including public service, career success, cultural enrichment or athletic achievement, contributions to the district, and heroism. For information, you can go to the Cross County School District's website at www.crosscountyschools.com. The Cherry Valley City Council has established the criteria for recognition for those who have contributed to the City Park Sports Complex project. During their August meeting, the Cherry Valley City Council approved a blue plaque recognition for individuals in one of three categories: monetary contribution, volunteer service, and community service recognition. To receive a plaque, individuals must donate a minimum of $1,000 toward park preservation, dedicate a minimum of 300 volunteer hours to park maintenance, improvement, or operation, or complete complete other community service that brings positive recognition to the city or city park sports complex as determined by the park committee. Council also set base level contributions for recognition for individual and entities such as the baseball or softball

0: 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Fall classes begin on Monday, August 24th. It's not too late to register. 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
1: Crossroads Community Hospital and the Cross County Hometown Health Coalition have received a $125,000 grant from the Office of National Drug Control Policy to continue its drug-free community support program. The program is led by Joy Shepherd at Crossroads, with Sherry Fillion serving as the project manager for the Wind School District and Dana Wilson as the project manager for the Cross County School District. The Drug-Free Communities Program is the nation's leading effort to mobilize communities to prevent and reduce substance abuse among youth. It also allows community coalitions such as the Cross County Hometown Health Coalition to identify and respond to the issues unique to their community and change community conditions tied to youth substance abuse. The Cross County Conservation District is offering a cost share program for beginning farmers using money from the annual water use registration. Program will assist with 50% of the cost of purchase of polypipe reliefs and or flow meters, not to exceed $500 per operating entity. The cost share is on a first-come, first-served basis and requires board approval. It is limited to one cost share per operating entity. The availability of funds, those interested in the program are asked to contact Kimberly Cooper at 870-238-3285, extension 3, or to visit the Cross County Conservation District office at the Ridgewood Shopping Center during their normal business hours. The Cross County Farm Bureau Young Ranchers and Young Farmers Committee will be holding a Mentors and Coffee event. That's coming up Saturday, and that'll be held from 7:30 to 9 a.m. at the Farm Bureau office. The goal of the event is to help connect new and veteran farmers and ranchers in a roundtable discussion. The guest speaker will be Jenna Martin, Cross County Extension Agent, Staff Chair. All ages are welcome, and all FFA and 4-H members are invited. Anyone under the age of 16 is asked to have an adult supervisor.
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1: First District Congressman Rick Crawford of Jonesboro is among the 16 U.S. representatives to pin their names on a letter to U.S. Trade Representative Jamison Greer that requests a trade investigation into rice imports. Rice imports are subject to an initial 12.5% duty, while others were subjected to 10% duties. Crawford and the others stated that some farming inputs were exempt from duties, but that others, like farm chemicals, machinery, and other inputs, remain subject to tariffs. Crawford and the other lawmakers are seeking to lift those restrictions as well. Charges have been dropped against a former Swifton police officer accused of setting fire to his own home. Third Judicial District Judge Rob Radden has signed an order of nota posse in the state's case against Benjamin Stagley. That while the order did not specify why the arson charge was dismissed, the document stated the state's motion was appropriate. Stagley had called the Swifton Fire Department August 30th

0: 2025, stating his house was on fire. The Arkansas State Police special agents arrested Stegley on one count of arson on October 13th last year. He is now free with no charges against him. Body of a Mountain Home doctor who had been reported missing was found in North Fork Lake Tuesday. An Arkansas Department of Corrections K-9 team found the body of Demetria Zach in shallow water near the Henderson campground. The 59-year-old Zach had been reported missing Monday. Zach was an oncology doctor who had practiced at both the Highlands Oncology and the Baxter Memorial Hospital, both of those in Mountain Home. Foul play is not suspected. The loss of Dolly Parton this week hit home to a Northeast Arkansas Christian entertainer. Dolly Parton's last Grammy Award was shared with Zach Williams of Bono, Arkansas. They combined for the duo There Was Jesus in 2021.
1: My wife was like, you should call and see if Dolly wants to sing on it. And I was kind of like, yeah, you know, who calls Dolly Parton?
0: Williams says Parton knew the song had a chance at a Grammy on the day the song was recorded.
1: She told me the day we met, you know, she said I didn't even get through the song.
0: The Bono native says he counts his blessings to have known and worked with the icon. He says he was shocked to hear about her death.
1: Here we are, you know, sitting in a Mexican restaurant, you know, I said, and crying at lunch in a Mexican joint wasn't on my bingo card, you know. And I was like, this is awful, you know. She was just everything that you would hope someone like that would be.
0: That was Bono's Zach Williams. If you noticed a pink tint to the Hernando de Soto Interstate 40 bridge in Memphis last night, there was a reason for that. The Tennessee Department of Transportation and the Arkansas Department of Transportation agreed to light the bridge in pink to honor Parton's work with cancer research, including St. Jude Children's Research Hospital in Memphis. Parton died Tuesday. She was 80.
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0: The Commissioner of State Lands has announced the results of its regional auction of tax delinquent properties in Crittenden Cross and St. Francis counties. The auction drew 121 registered bidders who purchased 157 of 192 available parcels for a total of $593,786.18. The auctions were for real estate parcels with taxes delinquent since 2021. In Cross County, 18 parcels were offered, with 16 parcels sold for a total of $67,778.76, with $14,249.84 in taxes collected. In Crittenden County, all 64 parcels offered were sold for a total of $423,740.26, with $51,869.60 in taxes collected. St. Francis County, 110 parcels were offered, 77 sold for a total of $102,267.16, with $42,944.66 in taxes collected. The Commissioner of State Lands Office disperses taxes and interest to the county, whether that money is collected through redemption or sale. Last year, more than $720,000 in turnback funds were sent to the three counties, including $73,185.12 for Cross County, $427,281.37 for Crittenden County, and $220,742.86 for St. Francis County. Auction sales are final. Unsold parcels may be redeemed online, www.cosl.org, using a credit or debit card. Owners can request a petition to redeem by calling 501-324-9422. Parcels that did not sell at auction will be available after 30 days and can be purchased through an online auction. This weekend's activities at Village Creek State Park will begin at 2 o'clock tomorrow with a storyteller's bag at the amphitheater. That will be followed by a Become a State Park Explorer program at 4. Also at the amphitheater, the program is intended for kids ages 6 to 14. Saturday will begin with a Nature Connection stroll at 1 p.m. starting outside the Visitor Center. It's a half-mile easy, difficult hike on the Attleboro Trail. Then a Watch the Catch program will be held at 3 o'clock Saturday, starting outside the Visitor Center. It includes a paper fish craft. They will conclude with a sunset kayak tour starting at 6 p.m. on Saturday from Lake Dunn's Boat Ramp parking lot. That's a cost of $18, $12 for kids ages 6 to 12. Kayaks, paddles, and life jackets are provided. Paddling experience is not required, but participants must be comfortable around water. Advanced registration is required, and children 14 and under must paddle tandem with an adult. Sunday will begin with an echoing footsteps hike at 8:30 a.m. starting from the Lake Austell Boat Ramp parking lot. That's a half-mile moderate hike on a military road trail. A Discovering Nature Journals program will follow at 11 at Lake Austell's playground area. All materials will be provided. And then a fish name game program will be held at 2 o'clock Sunday outside the Visitor Center at Village Creek State Park.
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0: Turning now to some sports news. 1 year after winning their second state championship in school history, the Cross County Thunderbirds are preparing to enter the 2026 season with a new head coach. Ty Mims, who was the defensive coordinator at Jonesboro, took over the program for Van Pascal, coached at Cross County for 2 years, and is now the coach at Harrison. Tomorrow will be Mims' first game as a head coach, and he says he's excited about the opportunity.
5: I'm excited. I'm ready to watch these guys battle for four whole quarters in all three phases of the game. I think we have something special going, and I just want to see it all come together this Friday night.
0: The Birds are picked by Hootens Arkansas football to win the 2AA conference. Cross County finished second overall in the conference last year behind East Poinsett County, who was picked to finish fifth this season. Cross County beat EPC in last year's state championship game. Mims says there is some pressure to be successful again this year, and the T-Birds have some key pieces back from last year's state championship team.
5: It is, but, I mean, you got to realize what these guys did last year, in their classification, and we've got a lot of solid pieces that are coming back, and so they understand the standards and expectations for what it takes to play, have a run in the playoffs, and so they're fired up, they're ready to go. I'm just blessed to be able to coach them on Friday night.
0: The T-Birds open the season tomorrow at home against Harrisburg. The Mims says his team has to be ready for whatever Harrisburg throws at them.
5: Well, Harrisburg, they've got a really good quarterback, some really good skill pieces. Offensive line, they play extremely hard. They'll give you different looks without changing personnel. So we have to be really good with our eye discipline and getting the calls from the sideline and lining up and executing the call. And then our defense, they're going to play hard. They're going to get off blocks. They're going to try to reset the line of scrimmage, and they're going to be disciplined on the back end. So we got to find ways to continue drives and find ways to put some points on the board.
0: Kickoff is set for 7 tomorrow with the broadcast beginning at 6:50 on 107.3 Bob FM and the EAB Media Group app. The T-Birds have a change to their schedule after Barton announced that they would not be participating in 11-man football this season. The T-Birds will now face Star City at home on September 18th. That was previously a bye week. The bye week will now be the Friday, September 11th date, which was to have been the Barton game. The Barton School District says the program does not have enough athletes to safely field an 11-man team, and they are working to transition the senior high program to 8-man football for the 2026 season. The junior high program will continue to be an 11-man football program. Of the top 10 all-time winningest Arkansas high school football coaches, 3 have been on the sidelines for the Wynn Yellow Jackets. They are Van Pascal, Clay Toddy, and the late Don Campbell. Pascal is ranked 3rd among active high school coaches and is 8th on the all-time list with 266 wins. Toddy and Campbell are tied for 10th all-time with 257 wins. That puts Toddy, who is now at Hazen, 4th among active coaches. Now, Randy Coleman, who replaces Toddy at Wynn High School this season, says he understands what it means to follow in their footsteps as the Wynn Yellow Jacket head coach.
5: You could say, you know, Don Campbell, you know, by himself, or Van Pascal by himself, or Clay Toddy by himself. I don't know that I'll coach in as many games as they've won. You know, I mean, that's just, I mean, I don't know their overall records, but I'm pretty sure that it's pretty impressive. And you know, so it's not like it's something that you know you're intimidated by, or you know it's like a daunting feeling, but it's definitely a feeling of, you know, big time respect that you have. You know, you have a lot to live up to, and you know, they've set a standard that's really, really high. And I would throw Ray Shimpert in that too, because, you know, I mean, although, you know, his stint as head coach probably, you know, for sure didn't have the record of like Don Campbell, but he was a key piece of what Coach Campbell did during his time at Wynn.
0: The Jackets open the Randy Coleman era tomorrow at home against Marion, kickoff 7. With the broadcast starting at 5:30 on KWYN AM 1400, FM 102.9, 106.9, and the EAB Media Group app at 5:30. The Wynn Yellow Jacket Athletic Department has released details regarding tomorrow's football home opener at Yellow Jacket Stadium. As a reminder, the stadium has a clear bag policy. Clear plastic, vinyl, or PVC bags should not exceed 12 inches by 6 inches by 12 inches. 1 gallon clear plastic bags will be accepted, as will small clutch bags, approximately hand size, with or without a handle or strap. Full list of prohibited bags and items is available online. Gates will open at 5:30 tomorrow with a kickoff set for 7. Jackson and Lemon Streets will be closed to 3 traffic starting at 4 tomorrow until the departure of visiting buses. Fans may park only in designated car parking spaces. Parking on sidewalks, grass, or any other undesignated area is prohibited. Parking behind Yellow Jacket Arena is reserved for administrators and coaches. Vehicles parked in undesignated areas may be towed at the owner's expense. Overflow parking is available at Wynn Intermediate, and the temporary high school campus shuttles will be transporting fans when necessary. Tickets can be purchased online through the GoFan app and will be available at the gates. More information is available on the Wynn Yellow Jacket Athletics social media page. The Wynn and Cross County Junior High teams will open their seasons tonight. The Junior Jackets will play at Marion with an 8th grade game starting at 5:30, followed by the Junior High game. Cross County plays at Harrisburg. A 7th grade game starts at 5:30, followed by the Junior High game. 24 teams of the Northeast Arkansas Youth Football League will be in Blytheville Saturday for the league's preseason jamboree. referee. They include 5th and 6th grade teams from Gosnell, Osceola, Rivercrest, East Poinsett County, Paragould, Martree, Nettleton, Truman, Greene County Tech, Brooklyn, Harrisburg, Jonesboro, Westside, Valley View, Earl, Pocahontas, Walnut Ridge, Manila, Hoxie, Cross County, Wynn, Newport, Blytheville, and Batesville. The Jamboree will begin at 8 on Saturday, and it will end at about 5 p.m. The regular season for the Northeast Arkansas Youth Football League begins on September 5th. Wynn and Cross County will play each other Saturday with the 5th grade games at 12:45, the 6th grade game at 1:15. Wynn Stingers will open the season at home against Nettleton on September 12th, while Cross County will play at Jonesboro Westside that day. The Wynn tennis teams will play Jonesboro Westside at Allen Park in Jonesboro today. Wynn volleyball teams will play at Hoxie. The Wynn golf team plays Truman at the Crowley's Ridge Country Club today. Weather forecast calling for partly cloudy, becoming mostly clear tonight, 72 degrees, sunny and 90 tomorrow. Football tomorrow night should be clear and 65 for an overnight low, sunny and 92 Saturday, sunny and 95 on Sunday.
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1: 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Hello, I'm Scotty Woodson on the EAB Ag Network with your EAB Market Recap. September corn at 510 and a quarter, down 3 3/4, with December corn at 533 and a half, down 3. September soybeans 1256 and a half, up 2 1/4. November soybeans 1268, up 2. September wheat at 742 and 3/4, up 12 1/4. December wheat at 760 and 3/4, up 12 and a half. October cotton at 91.06, up 329. December cotton at 92.41, up 327. September rice, 1484 and a half, up a penny, with November rice at 1533 and a half, also up 1. Moving on to livestock now. August live cattle at 220.30, up 182 and a half. October live cattle at 212.92 and a half, up 215. August feeder cattle at 333.75, up a dollar. September feeder cattle at 322.45, up 345. October lane hogs at 80.62 and a half, down 27 and a half, with December hogs at 71.20, up 22 and a half. That's your EAB Market Recap, and I'm Scotty Woodson. 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
5: Skies will be partly cloudy tonight as temperatures settle close to 70 degrees. Tomorrow for Friday, we can look forward to starting the weekend with sunshine. It's going to be less humid Friday. Afternoon highs will climb to 90. On Saturday, we've got sunny skies, a little warmer with a high of 93. And then by Sunday, it's going to get hot all over again. We'll have sunshine, a high of 97. And by Monday, staying that way, lots of sunshine, mid and upper 90s. From the Arkansas Now Weather Center, I'm meteorologist Laura Huckabee.

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5: Skies will be partly cloudy tonight as temperatures settle close to 70 degrees. Tomorrow for Friday, we can look forward to starting the weekend with sunshine. It's going to be less humid Friday. Afternoon highs will climb to 90. On Saturday, we've got sunny skies, a little warmer with a high of 93. And then by Sunday, it's going to get hot all over again. We'll have sunshine, a high of 97. And by Monday, staying that way, lots of sunshine, mid and upper 90s. From the Arkansas Now Weather Center, I'm meteorologist Laura Huckabee.

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1: Jury deliberations will continue Friday in the Lindsey Clancy triple murder trial in Massachusetts. Closing arguments were heard from both sides this morning. Now the jury's been excused for the day. Clancy has admitted to strangling her three young children in 2023, but has pled not guilty, claiming she was suffering from a postpartum psychotic break. President Trump's officially changed the name of Lake Ontario to Lake America, signing an executive order in the Oval Office today saying the name change goes into effect immediately.
2: So if you think about it, we have a Gulf and we have a lake. Now all we need is an ocean. So maybe we'll have to change the name of the Atlantic and or the Pacific. Maybe we'll change them both.
1: This as the U.S. and Canada ramp up a trade war.
2: They want to be treated like a state, but they're not a state. But they want to be treated like they're a state. And so we just can't do that anymore.
1: The name of Lake Ontario predates the establishment of Canada, named by indigenous people sometime in the 1600s. Trump will headline a fundraiser in Houston tonight for Texas State Attorney General Ken Paxton's bid for a U.S. Senate seat. The Republicans locked in a tight race with Democratic State Representative James Tallarico. Both parties see the race as being key to deciding who controls the Senate. Rescuers in Nepal continue a race against time as they search for survivors following deadly flash flooding. Rebecca Bunhun's in Kathmandu, and she says at least 65 Americans are among the roughly 1,000 people still missing.
3: Entire villages were swept away, infrastructure, including roads, bridges destroyed, which has made these rescue operations incredibly challenging for teams to just get to those locations to try to reach any survivors.
1: The flood happened because of the collapse of a glacier, sending a deadly wall of water through a mountain valley in the Nepal-Tibet border region. A severe weather event's underway for millions in the Northeast today. Storms capable of producing damaging winds, large hail, and tornadoes are firing up and expected to carry into the evening. I'm Scott Carr.
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1: The fight with Meta platforms over social media and teens' addiction to it has ended with a settlement and new limits on young users. San Diego State Professor Dr. Jean Twenge testified as an expert witness just days before the agreement was reached. She says there's a growing body of research linking heavy social media use to mental health concerns for some teenagers.
6: A surprising number of teens spend 6, 7, 8 hours a day even using social media. And then when it gets to that level, it crowds out time, not just for sleeping, but for talking to mom and dad and their siblings, going out with friends, exercise, schoolwork. It takes over their lives in a way that is not healthy.
1: Under the deal with Meta, teen accounts would face a 2-hour daily cap on Facebook and Instagram, along with overnight and school day restrictions. Now lawyers will watch how Meta puts those changes in place and whether competing platforms follows their lead. The iconic voice behind Optimus Prime in several Transformers shows and movies has passed away. Actor Peter Cullen's agent says Cullen died peacefully at his L.A. home Wednesday, surrounded by family. Cullen also voiced Eeyore in several Winnie the Pooh projects. The award-winning singer, writer, and rapper Jelly Roll's responding to backlash about jokes he made about President Trump while guest hosting the Jimmy Kimmel Live show.
7: The singer said Trump, as the president, should be able to handle a few jokes. He took jabs at the president's weight while also poking fun at himself over his own 300-pound weight loss, saying, "I've lost an entire Donald Trump." Jelly Roll went on to say, based on his approval ratings, it seems like most of the country wants to do the same thing. Many Trump supporters expressed their anger about the jokes on social media. I'm Chris Caraggio.
1: In the Tupac Shakur murder trial going on in Las Vegas, the defense is now giving its case. After the prosecution rested its case Wednesday, Dwayne Davis is accused of orchestrating the hip-hop star's death 30 years ago. Davis denies the charges. I'm Scott Carr.
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9: Here is this hour's headlines from the Arkansas Now Newsroom. The body of a Mountain Home doctor who had been reported missing was found in Norfolk Lake Tuesday. An Arkansas Department of Corrections K-9 team found the body of Dimitri Zach. The 59-year-old had been reported missing Monday. Zach was an oncology doctor who had practiced at both Highlands Oncology and the Baxter Memorial Hospital. Foul play is not suspected. And Governor Sarah Huckabee Sanders led an event at the state capitol today, marking the initial distribution of Rural Health Transformation Program grants. This round awarded $55.7 million through the Telehealth, Health Monitoring, and Response Innovation for Vital Expansion Initiative, and $93.6 million through the Promoting Access Coordination and Transformation Priority. From the Arkansas Now Newsroom, I'm Hannah Campbell.
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12: Skies will be partly cloudy tonight as temperatures settle close to 70 degrees. Tomorrow for Friday, we can look forward to starting the weekend with sunshine. It's going to be less humid Friday. Afternoon highs will climb to 90. On Saturday, we've got sunny skies, a little warmer with a high of 90.

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2: Skies will be partly cloudy tonight as temperatures settle close to 70 degrees. Tomorrow for Friday, we can look forward to starting the weekend with sunshine. It's going to be less humid Friday. Afternoon highs will climb to 90. On Saturday, we've got sunny skies, a little warmer with a high of 93. And then by Sunday, it's going to get hot all over again. We'll have sunshine, a high of 97. And by Monday, staying that way, lots of sunshine, mid and upper 90s. From the Arkansas Now Weather Center, I'm meteorologist Laura Huckabee.

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2: Skies will be partly cloudy tonight as temperatures settle close to 70 degrees. Tomorrow for Friday, we can look forward to starting the weekend with sunshine. It's going to be less humid Friday. Afternoon highs will climb to 90. On Saturday, we've got sunny skies, a little warmer with a high of 93. And then by Sunday, it's going to get hot all over again. We'll have sunshine, a high of 97. And by Monday, staying that way, lots of sunshine, mid and upper 90s. From the Arkansas Now Weather Center, I'm meteorologist Laura Huckabee.